0: Mim Julie, Yago Danny Calhoun, Yago and Sisson, Jim Lugarain, and all my family in Bijadanga, Bigel Bay, Jarian, and Wanam Point, and Paravadu, and of course, number one fan, Saleen, and all the Cox family. So I hope everybody having a fantastic day. We're going to go now to the message at the top of the hour and be back with the second hour of some great country music.
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0: Yes, and weather for today, partly cloudy, medium chance of showers in the east, most likely in the afternoon, a near zero chance of rain elsewhere, light winds becoming northwest to southwesterly 15 to 20 kilometers per hour in the early afternoon. The daytime temperature is in the low to mid 30s. There's no fire danger rated for the whole of the Kimberleys. And at 8:04 this morning will be a low tide of 2.23. Then at 1:24 will be a high tide of 11.12. Then tonight at 8:34 will be a low tide of 1.13.
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0: 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Buck Owens with a beautiful instrumental simply called Buckaroo.

Yeah, a bit of Ricky Skaggs there with Cajun Moon, Dwight Yoakam, Turn It On, Turn It Up, and Turn Me Loose, Blackhawk with Big Guitar, and Mr. Dusty Australia is his name, and Buck Owens with a beautiful instrumental called Buckaroo, right here on 6DBY, 97.9 FM. Bit of Jenny Fricky coming up for you now with I'll Need Someone to Hold Me When I Cry.

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4: 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And there you go. That was Mick Flavin there with a beautiful number. Dream of Me, Randy Travis, with He Walked on Water. Jenny Fricky with I Need Someone to Hold Me When I Cry. Right here on 6TBY, 97.9 FM, Lalagadi Radio. And you're listening to the Saturday Country Bumpkin Show. Here's a little bit of Ginger Cox with Galloway Bay.

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2: Yes, you sure are. Rich Pool there with a tribute to Slim, Dead Ringer Band, I Wish It Would Rain, Fitzroy Express, We're Living in the Kimberleys, and Ginger Cox with Galloway Bay. We got a big shout-out now going out there to Bobberding, to Saline, and all the Cox family, and especially to her with this song that she requested, Foster and Allen.

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1: 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Mr. Fletcher there with I Had a Little Pony, and a song I recorded right here in 60BY, Taryn Marie, Ashley Munro with She's Driving Me Out of My Mind, and Foster and Allen there with After All These Years. And to take us to the top of the hour, we got a Mary Duff going out also to Bobbiding with a beautiful little number here called Will You Walk With Me?

0: Bit of Mary Duff there with Will You Walk With Me, right here on 6DBY, going out to Bobbiting and Sally and all the Cox family. So I hope you guys are enjoying the two great country music hours that was on this morning. So still got another one to go. We're going to go now to a message and be right back with the third hour of country music.
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0: Yes, and the weather is partly cloudy, medium chance of showers in the east, most likely in the afternoon, a near zero chance of rain elsewhere. Light winds becoming northwest to southwesterly, 50 to 20 kilometers per hour, and in the early afternoon and the daytime temperatures in the low to mid 30s. There's no fire danger rated for the whole of the Kimberleys, and at 8:04 this morning was a low tide of 2.23. At 1:24 will be a high tide of 11.12. And at 8:34 this evening will be a low tide of 1.13.
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0: Yes, you sure can listen to some great country music. Big shout out now going out to Mark and Tanya Van Barker, John and Nolene Lee, Ginger and Mari Cox, Brother JW and Stephen Victor and Nyabrabamba, Mim Julie, Yago Danny Calvin, Yago and Sissin, Jim Lugurain, all my family in Bijadanga, Beagle Bay, Jerry and Manam Point, and also in Paravadu, and I'm number one fan, of course, at Bobbiting to sail in. So I hope everybody's having a fantastic Saturday right here. And we still got another hour of great country music coming up for you. So I'm going to start off with Lindsay Hammond, an instrumentalist, with I Overlooked an Orchard.

Thank you very much indeed, ladies and gentlemen. You're very welcome along tonight to the Whitehall Theatre here in Dundee. We hope you're going to enjoy the next hour of music with me and my band. Right, this time we'd like to do a song. It's one called Break Her Heart or Mine.

0: Thank you very much. Thank you very much indeed, ladies and gentlemen. This time I'd like to do a song from our current album. It's a number called The Rarest Flowers.
1: The wait is over. 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He'd love to share more about the stories behind Kim Croc. 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
3: Yes, you sure are listening to the Saturday Country Bumpkin Show. And they had, of course, the Irish King of Country, Mick Flavin, there with Break a Heart, Not Mine, and Mr. Haggard with Old Man from the Mountains, Mr. Dusty, Patty Gramp, and Lindsay Hammond, I Overlooked an Orchard. Beautiful instrumental, that one. And it's a lovely song, too, if you can get the lyric version of that. And the lyrics is quite good. But anyway, all your Derby Heights on the 6th of June. Yes, 6th of June, King of Heart Band will be playing at the Sporties Club. So make sure you save that date and don't do anything else. On the 5th of June, the King of Hearts playing at the Sporties Club. $20 entrance fee. So get down there on the 5th of June and support the King of Hearts band. Only going to cost you $20. Wow, time just seems to fly when you're having fun. 16 after 9, we're going right through till 10 o'clock. Bit of more bandy now. With two lonely people.

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2: Yes, you sure are. And, yeah, you had a little bit of Brian Cadd there with Stepping It Out, and he sure was stepping it out. And Black Hawk, it's almost a memory now. Brooks and Dunn, brand new man in Mo Bandy with two lonely people. I'm only one lonely people sitting in the studio playing all this great country music for you guys. But anyway, here's a little bit of instrumental coming out for you. Whispering Hope by Ginger Cox.

0: 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The bus leaves Derby on Monday at 5 a.m., and later on in the afternoon, it leaves Broome at 12:30 p.m. On Wednesday, the bus leaves Derby at 6 a.m., and later on leaves Broome at 1:30 p.m. On Friday, it leaves Derby at 6 a.m., and later on in the afternoon, it leaves Broome at 2 p.m.
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3: Yes, you sure are listening to the Saturday Country Bumpkin Show. And, of course, there was Keith Jamison there with Solar Powered Ringer. Yeah, they'll be having solar panels on their back riding around the stations. And Kimberly Gold with a town called Borroloola. Betting Brothers with featuring Stan Rogers in Dillinbuddy. Ginger Cox with Whispering Pine. A bit of Johnny Cash coming up, you know, at Tennessee Flat Top Box.

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1: Yes, you sure are listening to the Saturday Country Bumpkin Show. Irish King Country, Mick Flavin would give a lonely heart a home, and Johnny Cash with Tennessee Flat Top Box. Big shout out now going out to, from a secret admirer, going out to Arlene and Chloe. So you got a secret admirer out there. It's a song by Jenny Fricke with Do Me With Love.

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1: Well, that's the end of the Saturday Country Bumpkin Show. You had a bit of dinner freaky there with Do Me With Love going out to Chloe and Arlene from A Secret Admirer. So I hope you enjoy that one as well. But anyway, got Angus and Cammy Smith here with a Pilbara Blend from their album, Pilbara Blend of Country Music. So check it out and grab a guitar, strum along. And thanks everyone for listening to the Saturday Country Bumpkin Show. Don't forget, keep the 5th of June free for the King of Heart Band playing at the Sporties Club. $20, so make sure you keep that date free. Thanks very much once again for listening to the Saturday Country Bumpkin Show, and I hope you enjoyed the show. I'll be back next Saturday with some more great country music. Bye-bye.

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1: And me, Natasha Short. Knowledge at Time speaks to the issues of economics, politics and education, health, well-being, culture, land and sea, and development.
0: As well as Kimberley characters, sometimes lighthearted, and other times diving deep into the issues affecting folks across the Kimberley and beyond.
1: So grab a knowledger, pull up your chair, and join us for a yarn. Hi, everybody. Welcome to another episode of Knowledger Time. It's Natasha Short with my co-host Mitch Torres this morning, and joining us in the studio is Eunice Yu. Hi, Eunice. How are you?
2: Hello. How are you, Natasha and Mitch?
1: Yeah, we're going really good.
3: Doing well, Auntie. Very good.
1: Thank you, yes. Eunice, for joining us. We know that you're the Managing Director at Nungala Jundu, and we thought we'd have you come on this morning to talk a little bit about the wonderful work that you're doing there in Broome. Please tell us a little bit about the story of the origins of the place and all the wonderful work that you're doing at the moment.
2: Yeah, okay. Well, I've been at Nungala Jundu as a manager since 2018. Prior to that, the organisation was established like many moons ago, probably in the early 80s informally, and then officially incorporated in 1992. It's a place for women to come and feel safe, I guess, in terms of like the activity that we do. We are an art centre, and we create artists, or we assist women to identify that they have got, you know, that creativity streak. And the form that we use is textiles, so, you know, printing on fabric. That's hand block printing in the main. That's the main activity we do in the studio. But we also expose our ladies to screen printing, because we have a lot of that that's actually outsourced at the moment, but they create the artwork that goes on the screen prints. Yeah. And then we have like over, I guess there's an avenue for an outlet. So we sell all their artworks, and like also we create artwork products to put in the marketplace. And we have probably over 40 or so homewares, small print items like badges or caps, hats. You know, we also produce cold press soap for sale, plus candles, and a very popular range of earrings, which are, you know, all kind of the artist designs on there. Yeah.
3: You just step back for us, go back a little bit. Who were the elder women that sort of had this vision, and the younger women, like when they were thinking of this concept, was it something that they knew that it was a place for like well-being, spiritual growth, and a way to express themselves, express their culture? Can you tell us about that? Because
2: yeah.
3: I think it's so important to talk about that.
2: Yeah. Well, of course it was our mother's generation, and I guess it followed like, you know, the whole 1967 referendum in terms of, you know, autonomy and control by Aboriginal community organisations, and particularly up in the Kimberley, there was quite a lot of, I guess, institutions like Aboriginal community control organisations that were established. And from what I understand, the women at the time wanted a place of their own, or a space of their own, to be able to initially maintain oral history and record language and or print or literature. And it kind of morphed from that, I guess, like from what I remember or recall or was told, you know, the first meetings happened under a tree. So, you know, yeah. So the ladies formed themselves. So a lot of them, well, all of them pretty much have passed away since. So that's their legacy. And so we wanted to continue, I guess, that storyline for our mothers before us, be able to, you know, bring other women on the journey as well. Like a lot of the times, I think people mistake us for a service organisation, but we're not. We come from a premise of like, this is an art centre and you can come along. But like the things that we could do in the main are art, but also some ladies can volunteer, whether that's through sewing or just, you know, putting all the earrings together. Yeah, lots of stuff to do. But it's a space where I guess the stories are kept active, and some of the language through the title of the artworks. Like, we have artists from different language groups, so they may choose to kind of keep that practice alive or tell that story from their particular place.
1: Such important work, Eunice. I had the privilege several years ago of working with you quite closely in regards to your strategic plan there. And for the listeners out there, Nagala Jandu means saltwater woman, right?
2: And that's right. Sorry, I should have said that.
1: Yes, maybe tell people that story as well.
2: Well, Nagala Jandu means saltwater woman in Yarra language. And I guess our story is that we live by the sea. Our activities, our daily lifestyle, our cultural connections, that's connected to saltwater country. And, yeah, I guess we are in a very beautiful spot, you know, on the coast. We have a lot of different kind of challenges, I suppose, you know, in terms of, like, the weather that comes through, like Cyclone Morel that's just passed through.
1: Yes.
2: Over, not far away, but, you know, a beautiful part of the world that certainly has grown a lot since, well, certainly when, I guess, Mitch and I grew up here in Broome.
3: Yeah.
2: About keeping our story alive in this place.
1: Yeah, it's a beautiful place. I think we can all acknowledge that. But there's significant challenges as well that we're contending with as Aboriginal women who are living in the Kimberley and who are based here. But one of the things I was going to say was when I did that work with you a few years ago, something that stuck out to me was the importance of social emotional well-being. So sometimes it may be miscalculated the value of doing arts, doing textiles, telling story, keeping it alive, but also that environment and atmosphere that's created there for women to come into a quiet, peaceful space, pick up paints and create something beautiful, something that they have control over, and creating something that other people will come in and admire. And Nagala Jandu is full of beautiful items. And as a matter of fact, I was in Perth last year. I've just come back from Canberra. I've seen Nagala Jandu items all over the place, all over the country. So your work is getting out there. But you know when people come and admire something beautiful and they come to share that with the women because they may meet them there. They may meet the actual artist and creator of this item, and to share those words of encouragement and praise to that woman, building her up as well.
2: Yeah, our studio, you know, we have a retail space in the studio and it's all connected, and that presents a special dynamic, as you say. Walk-in customers or people who come in have the opportunity to talk to the artist, but also from the artist's perspective, like, you know, they can have these conversations. We provide opportunity for them to actually also run workshops. That's a kind of personal but also professional development in terms of, you know, not necessarily public speaking, but broadening their social network and explaining their story in a safe place. So it's been a long journey, really, when you think about it. And I guess we've reached a stage where we are, you know, we are in over sort of 40 different retail outlets across Australia. So
1: you're looking for more?
3: It can always.
1: Because someone gave me their card in Canberra the other day and said, hey, I would love to have women's, you know, products from the Kimberley in my shop here in Canberra. That was just an absolute random meeting. But I don't believe in random. I believe in, you know, things happening for a reason.
3: Synchronistic.
2: Yeah.
3: So, serendipitous. It's like, how important was you guys? I mean, I know it's probably an annual event that you guys attend, which is the Darwin Arts Festival. How important is it for you to take the women there to attend those kind of spaces, you know, that marketplace space, you know, where people can see you, maybe build partnerships with you? And how do the artists feel about that, you know, going into those kind of spaces?
2: Yeah, well, we actually attend as a minimum three different art fairs around Australia, where we can. Obviously, there's been a few challenges post-pandemic, but we do the Revealed Art Market in Perth, which is April. Then we do the Darwin Aboriginal Art Fair Foundation plus other activities in August. And then we really like reaching out and trying to sort of get in to the Tanundi Art Market in Adelaide in October. As well as that, we also have our little small exhibition during NAIDOC Week here in Broome. So, yeah, it's I think for the artists, like, there may be a new and emerging artists in Revealed. So this year we're taking four new artists down with us to experience the exhibition opening, plus also some development workshops which are on offer, and then actually experiencing in the marketplace at the art market. So, yeah, in Darwin there's a couple of other events like the Country to Couture, but also the National Indigenous Fashion Awards, as well as the, you know, Darwin Aboriginal Art Fair. The previous question you asked about social and cultural wellbeing, we're actually, you know, a lot of our stuff here is premised on concept of Mavalia. And I have done, I guess, community research work in terms of this. So that's probably a benefit, having someone who's involved in community research.
1: Living in community.
2: Living in community, but also participate with our artists, but also our community members, to be able to kind of understand this notion of well-being. You know, I guess the newer kind of thinking is also what is the social or economic impact of your community, so, and what we do in the community. So, yeah, that's an interesting kind of path, the way we're sort of travelling down at the moment.
1: Yeah, well, I'll tell you, me and Mitch can talk all day about that, you know, in regards to our interest for economics and businesses. But there's an intersection here between the work that you're doing. I mean, you're looking at art, you're looking at social, emotional well-being, you're looking at economic growth development, possibly export opportunities. Okay, Australia is one thing, but what about export internationally? There's so many things here that can be achieved. And I just want to ask you, like, when you start a work, and this is with anybody, this is for anybody who starts a new initiative and they have a certain thing that they want to achieve, you're trying to get something done, but out of that flows extra additional benefits or beautiful things that may emerge that you didn't anticipate. For you, what is that? What can you see that you thought, I didn't think that would happen, but look at it. Or, you know, that was a success story that we didn't even strive for, but it's just manifested. Can you think of something like that, that you could like to share with the audiences out there?
2: Certainly I could mention one of our artists, Rowena Morgan. So she's an artist here, and we supported her, or I think it was about 3 years ago now or four, and submitted her for a National Indigenous Fashion Award for the Textile Design Award. Initially we thought, okay, we'll see how we go. And our idea was like that as a kind of like recognition for her on a scale, you know, that could be national. And she actually won it. So it was like everybody was really emotional about the fact that, you know, we didn't know that we would get there. I mean, we do apply and put in for things and nominate people for different things. But, yeah, what resulted was Rowena actually creating her own range of clothing collection, Nungari Design. So she launched that at the Country Couture last year. So, yeah, that's an amazing sort of journey for someone who can, I guess, launch themselves from our art centre, you know, so she does that. She can do that now and she knows what to do. But,
1: Yeah, and I do love Rowena's work, and Nungari Designs, as you've just said, is her business, for those that want to check her out individually, which is her skin name, of course. So she comes from the Gidja people on the East Kimberley side, but she's named her business Nungari Designs, and she's an incredible artist. And so I think she's obviously been able to have that support there to find her confidence and to explore. Well, she's already obviously been doing art for a long time, right? But then you get to hone your skill. You get to advance. You get to have other opportunities as you grow and develop in your own abilities. So one of the things that me and Mitch have sort of found within Muggin to Make is one off, you know, benefit that we didn't strive for, but we had women supporting women that were from other different clan groups and tribal groups. Because, as you know, we got so many across the Kimberley, you know, and we want to make sure that together we're stronger, you know, not trying to stand up on our own. And so one of the things that we found in Muggin to Make is somebody saying, hey, what about her? What about that woman for an opportunity? Because she's so good with that and cross-referring. So we've got to support one another, because as Aboriginal women, we're in the margins. But yet we're doing this extraordinary work of supporting communities, supporting families, having a vision for the betterment for the future of our people. How do we achieve that? The work is so hard, Eunice, that we have to work together, right?
2: It is a case of working together. And in saying that, like, there are also allies out there, so your network has to be cast a wide net as well.
1: Definitely.
2: You know, for example, like our work might be, we want to be able to ethically manufacture and produce items. So this is whole research. But as you go along and you find out, like, how do you form up, like, what it is that is ethical about what we're doing that can also impact greater on not just our women, but also on our community and our environment. So there's a whole lot of thinking and action that has to happen, which is a very, very big load.
1: Responsibility.
2: To work through all of those, yeah.
3: When we talk about social enterprise, Auntie, this is, you know, there's many ways to do social enterprise, but do you think you guys have hit your mark and in what that really means? You know, like, yes, you're selling products, that's an end goal, but the ability to help women also just to be confident, like Rowena, right, to understand you, yeah. We have to get past this. Kimberly is remote. We know that. Mm. We've done remote all our lives, and it's like, here we are. And now we're stepping forward. So that social enterprise element of what you do is so important. Can you talk a little bit about that, of how you see that?
2: I think we're still developing in terms of that. It is certainly not something that's achieved overnight, and there are many different ways that that can happen. But internally, more recently here, I guess we've been able to support our women at different times. For example, we with this motherly arm, like, we might, you know, from any profits, be able to invest back into the organisation as a whole, but then, like, at different times throughout the year, for example, being able to support our women, say, over the hard times at Christmas, when, you know, there might not be readily available cash from sales. So we've been able to support that. We do have a big membership base, and we're actually kind of like trying to think, well, what else can we do? We can do what we do here and make income, seek funding, but, you know, in terms of like the broader scale of what that means for other people, like, we have members, we have artists, we have arts workers or staff, and then we have a board of directors. So, like, in terms of all those different groups of people, like, our relationship with stakeholders within the community to be able to, you know, capitalize on greater things for women in community and their families, you know. But yeah, I'm just saying we're just at the tip of the whatever, you know, like, not the tip, but like, it is grassroots, but we're still, I don't think,
1: on the cusp of greater things.
2: It is on the cusp, and it requires a whole lot of different mob and community to be able to do that. Mm. So it's about relationship building as well.
1: Yeah.
2: So, yeah, and we do a little bit, but I don't think that we've conquered that well, you know.
1: Yeah. Mm. You know, there's a lot of research and development in doing the kind of work that you're doing, right? So you'd be developing your clothing line and tweaking it and making it better, and that's a process. Right? Mm. And adding extra items, like, everything is quite involved. It's not as easy as what it looks, you know?
2: Mm.
1: But what I will say, and even today, even this morning, even before I came down to this interview, I was scrolling online and I saw, you know, this three-piece suit, Indigenous design suit made by a woman that lives up in the Northern Territory. And I thought, how amazing is this, these creations? Not only are they beautiful, they're telling stories about country, culture, you know, community, and they just look incredible, you know. So your option there and opportunity for growth and development and expansion is, you know, the sky's the limit, as they say. Now, you're tucked away a little bit, but you don't mind that spot because you're tucked away from the main thoroughfare or Broome activity. Oh, someone's going to drive to find you. But it looks like it's working because you've got an online presence, so people will go out of their way to drive there, right?
2: Oh, yeah. I think Lynn is a chairperson as an analogy, and she always tells people it's like the secret fishing spot, like, you know,
1: word of mouth.
2: Yeah, and you come here and, like, it's, oh, my goodness, you know, it's such a favourite place. We even had, a mail by customer say to us last year, this is the best place in Broome. And we were like, oh, okay. So it's really lovely to get positive feedback from everyone. But
1: testimonials, I guess, are important.
2: Oh, yeah. But, you know, we are tucked away over in the old first industrial, light industrial area, which is away from the main business Chinatown area. But, yeah, I think it's, you know, people walk in and get a sense of the place. Like, we have got our soaps and candles open and they experience a sensory kind of, like, reaction in terms of the smell. But they can also touch. They can't taste anything, but we don't do food yet. But, you know.
1: Mitch knows all about candles. I was in Canberra and I saw in that shop now I was just telling you about where that lady said, I'd like to have your products. There was all these candles there and they've got all these little sayings on there. You know, and one was another effing candle. That was a little sticker on the side of this candle. And Mitch was almost going to scream, like take a picture and send it through to you because me and you got talking about that last year. You know, I wasn't thinking of a saying like that. I was thinking of, hey, something beautiful, inspirational or nice, something to do with country that you can stick as a little affirmation on the side of the
3: candle. It's about the story and standing out. And that is one of the things that I like, the consistency of your branding across your products. It's very visible. It stands out and it is unique. Obviously, the colours reflect our country, you know, and you guys have really, really captured that essence, you know, in terms of colour, which tells a story, you know. Shorthand, it's shorthand way of saying, look, this is us, but it works. And I think what you guys are doing is awesome. I love hearing the stories. What do the ladies say? How has having the centre empowered them? What are they saying about how their lives have been transformed, if there has been that, you know, noticeable transformation? Like, do you get that kind of feedback from the ladies?
2: Oh, well, they keep coming back.
3: That's good enough feedback, yeah.
2: I think so. But, like, in a more formal sense, no. But day to day, you know, yeah, like, I don't think a lot of us stop and sort of appreciate each other and give ourselves the time to be able to do those affirmations or, you know, throughout the day. But there is a body of work that I'm doing at the moment which probably will come out in a more formal kind of way in terms of research, but also the opportunity moving down the track, I guess, in the next couple of years to be able to complete that and interview women to actually find out, you know, the sort of art and well-being. Won't say too much about that, but, yeah, it is lovely, and it is lovely to see just the small changes, you know, the stories of, like, women being empowered to be able to branch out and do things on their own, like, and have relationships with other people. That when they come to the art centre here, they sign up with an art centre agreement. So, you know, it's an exclusive agreement. But, like, the things that they learn here, they're able to apply outside in, say, like, for example, if it's Rowena or if it's Martha or, you know, Lala, Cecilia Tigan, they can do things outside of the art centre and they might get a little bit of support, but it gives them the confidence to be able to branch out and understand that they can work with other people in other ways. So, yeah, I think they appreciate that, but they always come and check, is this okay if I do this or whatever, you know? So I guess day to day, the relationship is close and honest, and we encourage people to just be in the space and be present and understand what it is that we have a relationship about and, like, what then could other possibilities be for them.
1: Yeah.
2: Yeah.
1: Absolutely. One of the things that Mug in the Makers, and we're going to wrap up now, Eunice, but one of the things that Mug in the Makers is, because we're a brand new entity, we've become a standalone entity that has its own board as well, like you do, but we're all about economic development and growth of Aboriginal women across the Kimberley. And it's about having that structure. We want to allow our members to come in to partner up with us in order to get a grant for them to go out a little bit and be independent, because it's all about self-empowerment. It's all about that person reaching their full potential as a human being. And they don't have to be a part of a collective if they don't want to. If that works for them, beautiful, wonderful, great. But if they also want to just be like, hey, I want to do this on my own, in my own time, in my own way, and on my own schedule, we support that as well. Yeah. I think it's really important. Yeah. But all of us working together, whether it's the Kimberley Aberring Women's Council, whether it's Nuggala Jundu, whether it's Mugana Makers, there's not enough of us to do. There's not enough, you know, of us around. So we've got to work together, support one another. So please continue the wonderful work there at Nuggala Jundu and supporting the women that live in Broomtown. And keep on showing your fantastic work. Mitch Torres, would you like to say anything before we wrap up, or Eunice?
3: I just love hearing what other women are doing and supporting them and seeing them just fly. And I just think it's wonderful because, you know, you can't do things by yourself all of the time. Yes, you can do it some of the time. But really, that cohort of women that are around you is your strength. And I love what you guys do there. Your ladies do, your aunties, your grannies, your sisters, your cousins, nieces and nephews, daughters. You know what I mean? I love it. I do. And I'd love to hear more about this report work that you're doing in the future. And please join us again and tell us all about that.
2: Sure. Thank you so much.
1: Thank you. Enjoy the rest of your day, ladies.

0: you can't close the gap if we're not funding solutions that address the root cause. So if we're not funding self-determined solutions on the ground, then nothing will change. The governments do not know what is best for us. Only our people know what is best for us.
1: We'll be working with government on delivering on those recommendations and outcomes for our people, and that's where we're at. The work now is to make sure that government are held accountable for the recommendations of that commission.
2: I don't think you get better by doing what you're comfortable with. You know, you get better by like pushing your boundaries. So I've always tried to like expand.
3: Hello everyone, I'm Harrison Peterson and this is Weekly News in Review, but first I want to acknowledge the traditional owners of the land, their elders past and present. The Albanese government's handed down its fifth federal budget this week, but it's largely ignored some key issues highlighted by Indigenous leaders. The budget's main focus is on cost of living relief, housing, healthcare and energy.
4: The core of this budget is an economic strategy with five main parts. Getting through the global oil shock and building resilience. Taking the pressure off people where we can. Making the economy more productive to lift living standards over time. Reforming the tax system for workers, businesses and future generations, including a new tax cut for every working Australian taxpayer.
5: Yeah.
4: And making the budget stronger, more sustainable and helping to take the pressure off inflation by saving more than we spend.
3: That's Jim Chalmers, the Federal Treasurer, announcing the federal budget in Parliament House. So what's in it for Aboriginal and Torres Strait Islanders? The federal government says it will spend over $1 billion over the next 5 years on programs and services that will help close the gap. I asked Malindiri McCarthy, the Federal Minister for Indigenous Australians, how the federal budget will help First Nations people.
6: Well, it's going to help all Australians, first off, Harrison, in terms of the tax cuts. So we're delivering a new $250 tax cut for every worker because we know that cost of living is our number one priority. So our combined tax cuts will put around $2,800 back into the pockets of all Australians on the average income. And we're looking at, you know, homes and building more homes and having the opportunity for people to buy their own homes. So that's around 75,000 more Australians. So I think overall, that's really been our focus, is to have a fair and responsible budget, especially given what's happening in the Middle East. We're so conscious of the shocks that are coming in terms of the global shocks around fuel and fuel reserves. So we've really made sure this budget covers that. In terms of First Nations people, in particular the programs that I have carriage of, I'm just very excited to see that we're continuing to support the Remote Jobs and Economic Development Program with 3,000 jobs to 6,000 jobs, and that we're expanding our low-cost essential subsidy scheme, and that's in 225 remote stores across Australia to bring prices down by 50%, and that's going to mean a lot to families. We've already got around 117 stores that are already doing that, so I can now take this number from 117 stores up to 225. So I'll certainly be pushing that out across the country in our remote regions. And, of course, we want to look at our first standalone plan to end violence against First Nations women and children. Harrison, that's our ways, strong ways, our voices. So we're backing this commitment with an immediate investment of $218.3 million. So that's really critical. We're just very concerned in terms of what we see with our First Nations women and children in terms of safety. And so we wanted to make sure that was there. And that included funding for 13 Yarn, where people can ring into 13 Yarn with any concerns or, you know, any issues that they wish to discuss. So we're expanding, access to culturally safe healthcare.
3: Stolen Generation survivors got some relief. Their redress payment will no longer be included in residential aged care means testing. The chair of the Healing Foundation, Professor Stephen Larkin, has welcomed the change, but has told me survivors deserve to be treated with more dignity.
5: It was a welcome and overdue decision, we thought. So that decision was around exempting Stolen Generation's redress payments from aged care means testing, which we believe removes quite a clear and discriminatory injustice that really never should have existed. So, you know, survivors have waited decades for these reparation payments, which were the purpose of which were to acknowledge profound harm that they'd experienced through the course of their lives. So to count those payments as assets to fund residential care

0: advantage late in life.
1: And so what will this mean for survivors, you know, seeking care now?
0: Well, it means, it's not the full answer. Because national redress scheme payments are already exempt, stolen generation redress payments were not. So the unequal treatment had no moral or policy justification. So, you know, two groups received redress for severe historical harm. Only one group was protected from being financially penalised in old age. So that disparity, whichever way you look at it, is discrimination, plain and simple. So, it meant that survivors were effectively being forced to use their compensation to pay for essential care. And some faced higher residential care costs purely because they'd received the redress. So many were anxious that the compensation that they'd waited a lifetime to receive would disappear just to cover basic care. So what this means now is that providing the exemption only for residential aged care, I might add, not in-home care at this stage, but at least it's one step forward. It does bring genuine relief and certainty, and survivors can age knowing that their redress won't be used against them when they need care the most. I guess this decision, it removes just, you know, one more burden from lives already shaped by trauma, disadvantage and systemic failure. And of course, as we know, that matters for, you know, people's dignity, trust and well-being, not just for money.
1: Yeah, you mentioned how this addresses one burden. So what other burdens are facing survivors at the moment?
0: Well, look, it was an important step, but there's still work to do. So redress payments are still going to be means tested for in-home aged care services. So survivors will continue to face co-payments for supports like cooking, cleaning and transport. Those barriers will remain. And the government also reversed charges for basic aged care, which was significant because that decision corrected a policy that should never have been introduced. And that was around charging for essential personal care like showering and continence care, which, you know, risks survivors foregoing care altogether. That would have led to serious health and dignity consequences for survivors. So I think what we see is that while they won't pay for basic care anymore, our concern is that the survivors will still be asked to pay for other essential in-home support, and most of them simply can't afford to do that. And these are things like cooking, cleaning, laundry and transport. You know, they're not optional extras. They actually underpin health, independence and social connection. So, in effect, these co-payments widen the gap within the gap that survivors already experience.
1: And have you heard anything from the federal government regarding the in-home care support?
0: Not directly. We've only seen that in the budget. We acknowledge that, it's a step forward. We recognise that. It's a sign. It gives us some hope. It's a sign that the government is listening. And it shows that they are listening to survivor voices and responded to the concerns that have been tabled around fairness. So we're hoping it marks a willingness to keep working together to fix what's still not right.
1: Independent Senator Lydia Thorpe says there's been some glaring absences. Senator Thorpe's criticised the lack of money for Indigenous legal services. She says governments ignored the recommendations to end Indigenous thefts in custody, and there's been no mention of the Australian Human Rights Commission's anti-racism framework. She's told NIRS News the federal government can't close the gap unless it supports frontline services.
2: You can't close the gap if we're not funding solutions that address the root cause. So if we're not funding self-determined solutions on the ground, then nothing will change. The government do not know what is best for us. Only our people know what is best for us. So it is disappointing for our people. Yes, there's, you know, bits and pieces here and there. But, you know, it's $712 million, I think, for closing the gap in its entirety, and then $600 million for anti-Semitism Royal Commission. There's not much difference in that kind of funding, and we're meant to, the government are meant to close the gap. It's not our gap, it's the gap that the government have created and continue to create.
1: That was Senator.

0: Senator Thorpe speaking to NIRS News about this week's federal budget. Traditional owners in Western Australia have been awarded $150 million in compensation after a mining company dug up hundreds of millions of tons of iron ore from their lands without their permission. It's the biggest native title payout in Australian history. Andrew Forrest's company, Fortescue, or FMG as it was known at the time, built its Solomon Hub mines on Yindjibarndi land without an agreement with its traditional owners. The Yindjibarndi people sought $1.8 billion for the loss of the cultural connection to the land, the destruction of cultural sites, and economic loss.
1: We don't get this far and stop, right? So we'll review it. We're fighters. We've been fighting all our lives, right? And I think the recognition needs to sort of stand firm that this is our country.
0: That's Yindjibarndi man Michael Woodley outside the federal court. During his ruling, Federal Justice Stephen Burley said the Yindjibarndi have a deep and visceral connection to their land. He found Fortescue was liable for both cultural loss valued at $150 million and $150,000 in economic loss. The Yindjibarndi are now considering appealing the decision, saying the payout was unsatisfactory and doesn't compensate them for the losses they've suffered. You're listening to the National Indigenous Radio Service's weekly news in review. I'm Harrison Peterson, coming to you from Mugajin, Brisbane, in Yuggera and Turrbal country. So to come up in this episode, Aboriginal hip-hop artist Miles Natu talks about his upcoming gig at Sydney's Vivid Festival. Victoria's peak Indigenous body, Galang Wal, wants its work to be transformational. It'll be working with Aboriginal and Torres Strait Islanders around the state to find out what they want. Gunai and Gunditjmara woman Mariki Onus and Jaja Rurung man Jaron Murray Jackson were elected as co-chairs of the First Peoples Assembly of Victoria last week. The Assembly is the decision-making arm of Galang Wal. Ms. Onus spoke to NIRS News' Adam Evans this week.
2: We are still very much forming what the collective position is. We are forming our community answerability work, where we will work with Aboriginal and Torres Strait Islander peoples around Victoria to find out what their aspirations are. This is to ensure that our work remains transformational. That's one thing that we've heard, and I've certainly heard through my election, and I've heard from community a lot, is that the work that we do must be transformational. And in order to do that, we have to do the long-term planning on how we do that. But we're also really keen to stand up the functions of Galang Wal, like our accountability arm, Nyingma Nyanga Wara, and our truth-telling arm, Nyonya Yuruk Talkuna. And we've got a... You know, our members are really keen to just get work done on the confirmation of Aboriginality and really just start delivering for our communities, whether that be, you know, holding the government to account on inquiries and get some runs on the board for community around the Yuruk Justice Commission. That seems to be high on the agenda for our members.
3: And where does the Justice Commission go from now? Like, I guess you guys had all the hearings and stuff down there and...
2: The recommendations have been given to government and we'll be working with government on delivering on those recommendations and outcomes for our people, and that's where we're at. We've got the work now is to make sure that government are held accountable for the recommendations of that commission.
3: Speaking of government, there may come a time when they're not government anymore, and we've heard from the opposition that they don't, I guess, like the idea of your guys' existence and they want to get rid of you. What are your thoughts on that, I guess?
2: Oh, look, we're quite disappointed in the opposition's plans for Aboriginal affairs. We haven't seen any detail. It sounds like they don't have a plan. So it's really hard to give comment on it. It's seems to be shaky ground. Now that we're in the treaty era, treaty is about resetting relationships between First Peoples and government. And it's about sitting across the table from all governments and making decisions and making sure that our people's expertise are front and centre when it comes to Aboriginal programs and policies. So we're prepared to work with anyone. And that's, you know, so whoever's in government will work with them.
3: Now, you mentioned treaties just before. How has that been going? Because I understand that one or two groups have actually started the process.
2: The traditional owner groups have started the process for traditional owner treaties, and they are working with the treaty authority to get prepared and ready to negotiate with government on their own treaties. And so Galangwal will support that and do everything that we can to make sure that when traditional owners are sitting at the table with government in negotiations, that they are fully supported to negotiate what their aspirations are.
0: That was Mariki Onis, a co-chair of Victoria's Peak Indigenous body, Galangwal, speaking to NIRS News' Adam Evans. Miles Nautu is a name you're going to be hearing more of. The Brisbane-born, now Melbourne-based Aboriginal hip-hop artist is making waves with his unique sound. Miles has been working on his music since his high school years, but it wasn't always on the cards till he'd pursued music. But how does he describe his brand of hip-hop? Well, NIRS News' Rihanna Patrick caught up with Miles ahead of his Vivid festival gig in Sydney next week to find out.
4: It's jazzy and it's hip hop. It's a mix of there's all the stuff I love growing up. So I grew up listening to a lot of Joey Badass or Kendrick Lamar or J. Cole or even older school stuff, Mos Def and Biggie and Andre 3000. And it's a mash of all that, and it's a mash of jazz, which is a big part of that music, but also a big part of my life. I think both my parents loved jazz growing up. I'm named after Miles Davis, so I mean, you'd expect that I like jazz. My mum always said that I was listening to jazz tracks in the womb, or my dad playing bass. I guess the frequencies go through like that, but it's jazz and it's hip-hop, and it's introspective and conscious, I guess, which is pretty similar to their music.
5: Both your parents are music teachers, and I wondered about what your musical education was like growing up in a household like that. I mean, you just mentioned that you're named after Miles Davis, but what was the influence of your parents in the way that they, I guess, introduced you to various forms and genres of music?
4: Yeah, it was just around. They were playing music. They, they were music fans as much as they were music players. So it wasn't like anything was particularly forced that I didn't have to be a musician, but there was just, it was everywhere and it was all around. So I think naturally I had a better ear growing up, and that kind of made it so, I wanted to do music through school as well. I started playing instruments, just because dad was playing bass and guitar and piano when I was, picking it up alongside him. I wanted to do that and learn about it. And I didn't think I knew that music was what I wanted to do for a long time, but then when it happened, and I love music and it's pretty good.
5: I've noticed that you have used everything from sort of Japanese jazz to Italian instrumentals in the brand of hip hop that you create, and that jazz hop sort of neo-soul area of where your music sits at the moment. And I wonder, where those influences for you came from in wanting to create something that really does make you stand out from other Indigenous hip hop artists on the scene at the moment.
4: Yeah. I guess that's just what I listened to growing up. Well, that's the artist that I love. Sampling. I think the first few years of making beats and making music before I was even releasing stuff, you just spend hours and days going through samples, and you listen to a lot of music that isn't hip hop. And the ones that stuck with me is old school soul songs, but then also the Italian composers have crazy samples. Japan always has crazy samples. Japanese jazz is just wild, I think always has been. And I just listen to that. That's my hype music. I don't really chuck on trap. I do chuck on trap, but I'll just chuck on intense Japanese jazz music before I work out. That's what I love. And I think that's just the sickest kind of stuff.
5: What is it about those samples for you that really you're drawn to, that you think oh, this would actually make, I think this would be great in a track. How can I work this in?
4: It's you just feel it a little bit. Yeah, I don't know. I think it's something kind of ethereal and indescribable. It just feels good. When you find a sample that is nice, you can already see it in the track and like it kind of lends itself to it.
5: Miles, it feels like you're not scared to experiment.
4: I don't think you get better by doing what you're comfortable with. You know, you get better by like pushing your boundaries. So I've always tried to like expand what I make. Maybe not even as much as what I listen to, but you know, what I create and the people I create with. And also I think naturally my genre is a bit niche, so I meet less people doing my stuff than other genres. So I've kind of always had to be like, how can I do that or make that sound? If music isn't good, then you just keep doing it. I make a lot of music. I make way too much music. I think once a month I just delete everything I've made and then I try to like restart from fresh. I don't like having it sit around and fester. I think once I've listened to a song too long, it starts to sound bad to me. So I try to keep it rolling.
5: And is that what you find? Is that you're constantly just building, rebuilding, changing, scrapping, as you say, coming back to it and seeing where things, I guess, drop for you?
4: Yeah, I feel like I'm constantly remaking stuff. I don't know, making new music. I'm always making new music, and I think that's kind of my philosophy.
5: Miles, you've played Laneway Festival, you've performed at South by Southwest Sydney last year, and now you get to add Vivid to that list. How are you feeling ahead of that gig at the Opera House?
4: I feel really good. I'm super excited, and this is honestly one of the most exciting things I've ever done. But no, I'm not nervous. I'm not fearful of it. I think I know exactly what I want to do. This show is going to be sick, and I've got so many plans. And then after the show, I get to go watch more of my favorite artists in the span of a week than I've seen in the span of 5 years. So I think this is going to be sick and one of the best things ever.
5: And what can we expect, Miles, coming up this year from you?
4: I'm working on an EP. I took a year off to work with sick musicians last year, first time working with musos. And I started releasing all these tracks this year for the first time in a while. Each of the songs is a different concept. Each of the track is deeply introspective and means a lot to me. The next track, it's a track called Closer, about me getting close to my dreams, obviously, but kind of reckoning with the insecurity and jealousy and all that stuff and how I'm going to approach that and how I'm going to heal from that in the future. But that track is coming out on the day of the performance, so, you know, be there and I'll obviously play that live. It'll be sick.
0: That's jazz-infused hip-hop artist Miles Naughty there. He'll be heading to the Sydney Opera House next Friday as part of the Vivid Festival, and you can grab tickets to head along at the Sydney Opera House's website. And that's weekly news and review. If there's something happening in your community that you want to let us know about, drop an email to news@nirs.org.au. That's news@nirs.org.au. I'm Harrison Peterson. Thanks for joining me.

0: Hey, Bill and Gunn, and welcome to Black Lord Tribal Edition. Murumu here with you today as we travel right across the world via the internet and the, I guess, the airwaves, wherever you are listening to the program. Thank you for joining us. Ginyara, Tony Abbott's had some spectacular moments in Australian politics, you know, lifestyle choices and his comments on Indigenous affairs and things like that. But now he's made some new ones and it seems to have landed him in some sort of hot water as well. Hey, Bill and Gunn, and welcome to Black Lord Tribal Edition. Murumu here with you today as we travel right across the world via the internet and the, I guess, the airwaves, wherever you are listening to the program. Thank you for joining us. It's a little bit of an interesting program today. We've got Yirilim and Ginyara here today to talk about a few things. We're also going to hear from Dr. Professor Irene Watson, who recently spoke at a standing committee on Aboriginal and Torres Strait Islander affairs that happened, I think, on last week sometime, late last week. It'll be interesting to hear from what she has to say. She's written a few books and papers and things like that. But anyway, welcome to the show. Big up for the supporters of Indigenous Broadcasting. We've got Troy's Rubbish Removal, the iTech Group, and IndigenousDesigner.com, and our friends at Bumbaboo Media 98.7 FM and the National Indigenous Radio Service. And but first of all, we're going to go to Ginyara. Ginyara, Tony Abbott's had some spectacular moments in Australian politics, you know, lifestyle choices and his comments on Indigenous affairs and things like that. But now he's made some new ones and it seems to have landed him in some sort of hot water as well.
1: Well, from my opinion, he's trying to make political mileage out of the sad affairs that happened over in Alice Springs recently, you know, with the little child being murdered and all sorts of things happening there. So he's trying to make political mileage out of a very sad situation. And he's saying that it's the culture. It's the you know, we can't even mention, you know, people's names because of the culture. But hang on, let's go back a few years to about 2010. And Tony Abbott, in a speech to Parliament when he was only just a minister and not the Prime Minister, he made a speech about when two nations become one, just like a treaty formed, you know, the Treaty of Waitangi formed New Zealand. Well, so what he's saying there is we're still not unified as a nation, as there's no social cohesion, there's no singular Australia, you know, that's out there, because there's coexisting sovereignty. You know, there's this other group out there who are not part of Australia, and yet he goes into this little bit of a Substack issue talking about we should be all one. You know, how do we understand what's going on? We're all one nation, yet, you know, only 15 years ago he said we're not. And that there sort of now is very confusing as to, you know, Tony's position. You know, he says, well, you know, you're on a plane and you're coming into some town and they've got to name the Aboriginal owners of the place and, oh, that's not unifying. And then so he goes on and on and on about this, you know. We've got to be unified to one, you know. This is the problem. And it's got a lot of background to this, you know. Why are we a multi-sovereign nation here? Why isn't multi-sovereignty still on the country, you know, because you go back to 1900. Well, actually, in Tony's speech back in 2010, he said this is something that should have been done 100 years ago or 200 years ago. I wonder what he was talking about. He was talking about the word treaty. Now, John Howard said you can't treaty with yourself. A nation cannot do a treaty with itself, and he's dead right. But this here now mentioning about, oh, well, you're now going to be unified as one because of the death of a child. Let's have a think about what would have been the punishment for the perpetrator of that crime under the other sovereignty, the other law that still exists out there. And it's a lot more serious than, you know, just a you know, a slap on the wrist and put in jail for a few years. But Tony is making political mileage out of this, and I've got a feeling that it's because the one nation rise is building, you know, in the election in Farrah recently where Pauline Hanson, One Nation Party, really cleaned up the Liberal Party. And I think the Liberal Party's in all sorts of disarray because of that. Well, Tony's now trying to get on the back of that issue and say, yeah, now look, we've got to be unified as one, like what Pauline's been saying, who Pauline has no idea, no understanding of what the real issues are, which is sad in a way. But you see how this they're playing with the sad state of affairs, you know, that's going on. And yet we're going to say that these people aren't capable of self-determination. They aren't capable of looking after themselves. How about we look after them, being very, very patronising?
0: Yeah, I find it his position a little bit soft in that if he's going to have any reservations about Indigenous naming conventions or whatever, then what's his view on Palestinian or Jewish naming conventions inside of Australia, for example? So, you know, you can say that you know, we're united if we whatever his position is, but ultimately, it's a multicultural society. You know, the Chinese have a huge influence inside of Australia because, you know, they've been here since the 1800s in terms of when the gold was discovered and many other things. So, you know, there are people and race of peoples that have made up what is modern day Australia. And the foundation of that is obviously the Aboriginal people themselves. So I find it very, very difficult understanding where he's coming from, but it is literally political opportunism. It's probably not its finest.
1: Oh, very, very much not at its finest. It's actually a disgrace to show that the so-called great Australian nation will play upon for political gain, will play upon the death of a child. And that's terrible. You know, that should be called out in every single way, shape and form. It's not right. When you talk about going back, why is there this situation? The situation is a coexisting sovereignty. What happened in the very start, you know, which is why they brought in the Franchise Act 1902, was to stop the people of non-British descent, you know, that couldn't speak English from getting into here. So they're bored about this, but also the Aboriginal people. Oh, yous aren't white. Hang on a sec. Of course they're not white because yous come in here as white fellas, and this was going to be the homeland of the British in the South Pacific. Remember that statement by Prime Minister Curtin in 1941? This is the homeland in the South Pacific of people of British race. That's the white fellas. Remember the White Australia policy. If you're not white, you don't fit into Australia. That's why the Aboriginal people were left out. Let's go to the Boer War, you know, 1895, somewhere there to 1900. They took Aboriginal trackers over there from here. They took Aboriginal trackers over to participate in the Boer War, and they did a good job. Look, I take my hat off to them people. They done a good job. But when it was over, what happened? The white fellas come back and they left the Aboriginal people there. Why? Because they weren't white. They were there. They were black fellas. So we can't bring them back into the white Australia. Let's go back to World War II. You know, when after all the shooting was done and they brought them all home, all the white fellas got land. You know, they got the settler blocks, these military settler blocks to go and build up their stuff on. What did the black fella get? He got nothing. So we're talking about black and white colour now. We're talking about race. And that's terrible. Now, what Tony Abbott was talking about in 2010 was that these Aboriginal people are still here and their sovereignty is still here, and we need to do a treaty to unify Australia into one. Now, I want someone to explain to me between 2010 and today where the treaty was done to unify Australia as one. We said back then it was multiple nations, so two nations have got to become one like New Zealand, the Treaty of Waitangi. What part did I miss? You know, I've missed something somewhere between then. So in the last 16 years I've missed something, and I want to see where that treaty is so I can read it so it can become one. So Tony Abbott can get up, stand up on his platform and say, well, we've got to be all unified now. We've all got to be one. This is where we are, you know. And so they're only political grandstanding this to try and catch up to the Pauline Hanson vote, which is rather sad because Pauline just doesn't understand properly. She thinks this is the homeland of the Australians. It's not the homeland of the Australians yet until there's a treaty in place.
0: Yerilam, I'll bring you in here because obviously – when people don't understand something, they either are afraid of it or try and kill it off. And, you know, when I think we see that in – it's quite a natural thing in terms of new human nature. Doesn't necessarily make it right, but this is – if it is political point scoring, it's terrible. And anything that Tony Abbott or has done in his life to advancing Indigenous people, I remember he used to go to work gangs to Arakoon to help once or twice a year up there and things like that. But sort of puts it into a bad limelight if in fact that's what he's doing. But it's not surprising at all that this type of behaviour. I mean, it'd be great to get context. I mean, obviously talking to him on the program would be awesome, but to actually explain himself.
2: Well, yeah, so much of it is still tied to white privilege, you know, those two words that apparently don't exist in the white world, but the ability to look at a situation where there is, you know, we're talking about, you know, multiple sovereignties here, and you've got the likes of people saying it's unified, but it's the unification really means that it's you come under us. It's not anything that's discussed and jointly arrived at. It's, you know, you become one of us, and that's what the unification really does mean. So, you know, realistically, Ganyara, you know, sure, those things were said then, and, you know, not much has changed, obviously, because there's no treaties, but as far as they're concerned, we're unified because they've got everybody with Australian identifications.
1: Well,
2: except us.
1: Well, most people have got the Australian identification. I hold both. I'm using both. I understand it. But what about those who don't understand it? All of a sudden they're bought into a system where they're using something they don't have a clue about. You know, they're not understanding how they fit it into Australia. You know, you got the likes of, you know, Professor Megan Davis. She's using the Australian identity very well, and she's doing very well out of it, and rightly so. You know, Pauline Hanson's using the Australian identity, and she fits in very well, although she's, you know, causing a few headaches to the major parties at present. But it would be nice if they could all sit down together and come to the office. Let's have a yarn. Let's have a say, what's going on, Tony? What do you mean with what you wrote here? Pauline, what do you mean we've got to be unified? Pauline, what do you mean we can't have, you know, welcome to country? Because even Tony mentioned the welcome to country is wearing very thin. You know, we're saying like a welcome to country has got to be done of someone of Aboriginal identity, not the colour of them. If they hold an Aboriginal identity based on the sovereignty that coexists with Australia, not the Australian identity, it's a whole different world altogether then.
0: When we talk about the persistence of the colonial mindset or ideology, you know, this really does come back to what I think, like Professor Irene Watson, will talk about in the second part of the program, but it really does come to the point about what, you know, while the Mabo, because you can say the Mabo decision sort of highlighted the what we're talking about today, but it sort of has reinforced that framework that keeps people inside that from expressing or as a barrier to self-determination. But at the same time, Australia has to be seen as this modern evolving representative organ, and if it's excluding Indigenous peoples and not trying to address it with naming conventions and everything else, then it is going to be seen for what it is, and that is this white foundation that we mentioned earlier, with all these prime minister views and Curtin and Isaac Isaacson and all that kind of nonsense. So they're sort of stuck in between a rock and a hard place, where they can't, like, you know, I'm not saying that every Australian is racist, because they're not. I know many good people. Yeah, exactly. In and around the place that are a decent human beings. So, but it does make it difficult, and they're sort of stuck with this, especially the conservative part of the Australian political system. Whereas, you know, the Labor and the Greens are more adoptive of Indigenous rights and all this kind of stuff. Well, they talk about it a lot more, let's say. But Australia as a whole fails to deliver on that. It's something that only we can do in terms of the tribe, in terms of self-determination, exercising everything that is Indigenous, Yidinji in this case, has to come from this office and this constitution and this legal personality that is created for that specific purpose.
1: It stems from one thing. People don't understand the legal identity. They don't understand the science of law. They've got no idea about that. They think they are that person. That person is them come hell or high water. Where's that person created? Where is it? Well, it's created by the Commonwealth of Australia. So you've got no other choice but to use that to be seen politically and legally inside Australia. There's no other choice. You can't use the Yidinji one or the Kunjin one or anything like that. You've got to use your Australian one. That's the only way you can participate. How do you get a bank account? You've got to use the Australian birth certificate. You've got to use everything to participate in Australia. But Australia, this is where it goes wrong. Australia doesn't have the right to have its stuff here, which is why Tony mentioned in 2010 we need to do a treaty. You know, we've got to do a treaty, but how can we do a treaty if we're all Australians? That's what John Howard said. We can't do a treaty as Australians. We've got to do a treaty as in your proper standing and capacity, as your legal identity of your Aboriginal nation, of the sovereignty that coexists. And, you know, they talk about this little baby being murdered. And look, once again, it's a terrible state of affairs. It really shocked me as to, you know, what really had taken place. But don't use the little baby as a political football to score a few points. You know, Tony, when he made that, there's no other way of reading that article of other than he's using that as the reason for this little baby to be killed, or his child to be killed. And it's the culture, you know, don't mention that. That was wrong 100%. Totally disgraceful, you know. Don't put it that way. You could leave that part out and say that child wasn't killed because of that reason. But we need to address the reasoning in Australia and talk common sense and don't gain political mileage out of it. So we can talk about what's going on. What really is the state of play here? Why do most Australians, and look, you talk about the political landscape. I talk to everyone, you know, about what's going on. And they say, oh, Anthony Albanese's this, he's the Labor is terrible. We've got to get rid of Labor. We've got that. So shocking. They're destroying our world. You know, we're going to run out of fuel. We're going to have all sorts of issues. That's not the case. You know, don't get sucked into that. Understand what's going on and actually who's oil. You know, they're talking about, are we going to put more oil fields into Australia and suck more oil out of the ground? Hang on. Whose land are those oil fields upon? Are they on Australia's territory? Because Australia has no substance to where it can put its constitution. It was here illegally. It's here unlawfully. It didn't gain what Tony said back in 2010. It didn't gain the foothold to put their constitution on as an Australian group, one unified nation. Now, I know Jacinta Price made a comment recently, or going back 6 or 8 months, that the Aboriginal people must be grateful, absolutely grateful for what the white fellow had brought along. There was that Victorian MP said the same thing. We've got to be grateful to have running water. The creeks were running well before the white fella come, and it was clean water and it was unpolluted and they had all their resources and they had the best of best foods laid on, you know. How can you say that? And if it's not gaining mileage or making a degrading comment, you know, you talk about Australia as multicultural. It is multicultural. There are now Asian people here. There are now Italian people. There are Greeks. There are everyone here. And that's the Australian unified position. But it doesn't include the Aboriginal people because they were left out of the founding document. They said, no, yous were here first, and we come in and made you become British subjects. But did they tell any Aboriginal bloke, man, woman or child, that you're a British subject? Or do they try and exterminate them? We'll give them the pillow to die upon, the soft pillow, so they can rest their head to die. Then that didn't work. And then we shall now take their children, the genocide, the stolen generation. Hang on a sec. What was that about? Then it was the stolen wages. It was one thing after another. Then all of a sudden they realised, well, we're trying to assimilate them. We'll try and bring them into our world. Why? Why do you need to bring us in now? What was not suitable back then that makes it suitable now without a treaty? And this is where the foundational problem is. Even with, you know, you mentioned Dr. Irene Watson there, or Professor Irene Watson. She's inside Australia. She's representing the Aboriginal Australian inside there. You know, there isn't room for that. You're either all Australians or you're not all Australians. And what's the idea of having the segregated group, which is what The Voice was about, where they'll get some special say in Parliament? That's not right. Why should one group of Australians get some say in Parliament when they're really trying to address the gap, which is the lack of a treaty? That's what they're trying to address.
0: Yeah. Yirrlim, any calls, like we hear from like Indigenous academics or leaders asking for structural change inside of Australia, is that wishful thinking in that they can change what has already been cast or set before? Or is sovereignty the easier way, despite its, you know, the difficulties in establishing position and all that kind of stuff?
2: No, about the easy way, but it's the right way. That's definitely for sure. And of course, if you go down the path of a treaty, it enables the party that has culture to guide the party that hasn't. Because, you know, for there to be culture, there requires morality and wisdom. And that's just not something that exists in Australia. We wouldn't be having this discussion if it did exist. It's definitely the right path to go, because you would have the likes of Yidinji, you know, creating a treaty and offering it to Australia and then guiding Australia on how best to manage daily affairs, you know, not necessarily micromanaging, but macromanaging the whole issues of how to handle country, how to deal with all the problems that's been created by the society that's been constructed here in the last couple of hundred years. So, yeah, I think it's the best way forward.
0: Kenyara, what Yirrlim just said then is interesting, because currently when you look at the governance models and the Indigenous, institutions inside of Australia, there are Indigenous voices there, but they are heavily regulated, and that's where it's a little bit different from obviously what Yidinji is doing, as opposed to what the Commonwealth of Australia has and the states. So it's really, rather than trying to control the Indigenous voice, the sovereignty that we talk about is actually exercising that to its fullest, you know, authority. And that's where I think that overhaul or calls for change inside of Australia will really suffer, because it still won't be like Indigenous voices won't be the lead voice, so to speak. It'll always be subject to some sort of statutory authority or some legislation that has hundreds of years in advance of putting them relegating their priorities and interests at the bottom.
1: It's all about the establishment that's here already. It's been here for so long now. Everyone likes to think it is the only one in town. It's the only game in town. But it's not. They mentioned in the Uluru Statement from the Heart that there's many games in town. There's this coexisting sovereignty. What's this coexisting sovereignty all about? So sovereignty is about the recognition of systems of law, this authority that derives, you know, and native title determinations do that quite well. You know, in the Mabo decision there, they said that the Aboriginals up there, or the Islander people, had this connection to country and hadn't gone away. Hang on a sec, you've got a connection to country. How'd you get that connection to country? By law, by their law, by authority of the Meriam people. That's rather odd to say that the Australian nation didn't create that land title that they can now see. All of a sudden a group has authority, and it's recognised in Yidinji stuff, you know, that Yidinji had a system of land tenure, a system of authority and decision-making, a system of, you know, solving the issues that arise in a modern society. And that's what I keep saying, you know, it's that group there has to be in their correct law and capacity to do a treaty with Australia. And we wouldn't have these issues where, you know, Tony Abbott, being an ex-prime minister who said back in 2010 that there were this other group and we've got to unify, is now claiming that we can sort this out and become a unified nation. And I tell you what, it would be the only modern UN member state that would have a proper deal, a proper control over territory. Because everywhere around the world, especially where the colonial world has been or has gone, they just asserted and pushed their law upon the Aboriginal people of each area. Now, if we'd done a proper deal, proper treaty in capacity, which is what John Howard was talking about, you can't do it yourself, this would be the only UN member state that would have that standing.
0: 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We'll be back after the break.
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4: What's up, you mob? It's Miss Kinana, and you're listening to Bama Bipra Media. Oof, let's go. A Black Britney Spears.
0: Yeah, welcome back to the show. Earlier we spoke about Professor Irene Watson giving evidence or more contribution at a recent standing committee on Aboriginal and Torres Strait Islander issues. We're going to play some of that. In terms of what she's talking about, she talks about what we touched on earlier about the racist foundation at law, the persistence of colonial ideology, barriers to self-determination, and the need for fundamental change and the hope that still exists inside of Australia. So let's take a listen to her submission.
5: But although the committee does not require you to give evidence under oath, I should advise you that this hearing is a legal proceeding of the Parliament and therefore has the same standing as proceedings of the respective houses. The giving of false or misleading evidence is a serious matter and may be regarded as a contempt of Parliament. The evidence given today will be recorded by Hansard and attracts parliamentary privilege and is being broadcast live. I now invite you to make a brief opening statement, if you have one.
6: I'll draw from a summary from my submission, and largely what I covered in that submission and what I'd like to bring to this inquiry is a focus on the nature and impact of racism from a colonial legal history perspective up until current times. My perspective on that is that how we began the colony of Australia and the impact of that still lives with us today. The colonial foundation and the very nature of racism is found in the founding principle of what we now call Australia is found in Terra Nullius. And that principle, as we would all be aware of, or should be aware of, invoked the idea that the land could be stolen, the people could be dispossessed, and that there would be no crime of genocide based on the idea that our capacity as peoples, we did not exist as members of the human race, and nor did our legal systems and our systems of governance. I think that that's the founding racist principle upon which Australia has been established, and it's important for us to continue to unravel the problematic of that. The imperial colonial British assumption of no title to Aboriginal lands was sanctioned by ideologies, that is, that Aboriginal peoples were backward, uncivilised, and therefore unfit to own land. So this is embedded in the principle, the growing international law principle of Terra Nullius. So this racist ideology provided the British with the legitimacy for the foundation of their first of their colony, Australia. And leading to the Crown's underlying title to Aboriginal lands was assumed and taken up. That's the current position today. As I argued, legal history is forever present with us. The hundreds of First Nations ancient relationships to land simply became Crown title. All of this was, of course, only affected by the long-sustained force of the British military and paramilitary campaigns across the continent. Across Australia, legal history, there has not ever been, there's been no cessation of or agreement to cede Aboriginal sovereignty and no consent to dispossession and genocide of Aboriginal peoples and, importantly, the ecocide of our country. The impact of this foundational racism is intergenerational trauma and the devastation of country, all of which is systemic and inhabits all areas of Australian society. First Nations experiences of racism continue as Australian law does not provide First Peoples rights to self-determination and human rights protections are weak. The Australian Constitution still embeds principles which support a White Australia Foundation. Racism remains embedded. The decisions such as the High Court decision in Mabo did not reject terra nullius, even though it's much marketed and noted as a rejection of terra nullius. But what it did do was further assimilate country into colonial frameworks. We are left with no protection for country and no acknowledgement of our relational systems of law and governance. The right to self-determination, in particular, our right to representation as First Peoples, is not a free process. It is denied by colonial frameworks that will not enable our free, prior and informed consent to determine all which impacts our lives. Frameworks which purport to represent First Peoples sit inside, for example, electoral boundaries rather than ancient traditional ones. While our system of relationality and Aboriginal knowledges is absent from any process of representation. Instead, we are producing and exposed to a form of manufactured consent that occurs from within colonial frameworks. A proper and truthful Aboriginal knowledges framework should be deployed in any future work, and as has been noted by the UN, and in particular in the UN treaty study by Miguel Martinez. Those Aboriginal frameworks already exist within and across First Peoples communities and are grounded in the local knowledge and experiences of First Peoples across this continent. A new way forward is imperative. It should be informed by proper Aboriginal ways. You'll note that I didn't make any recommendations in my submission because the point I'm making is the legal history of terra nullius and its impact on us as peoples is so ever-present that I would invite us to have a discussion that is it even possible for us to make recommendations that will be heard? I mean, I've been working in this space as a First Peoples activist, as a legal academic for 50 years or more, and I've seen recommendation upon recommendation upon recommendation upon recommendation fall apart while our communities have struggled to build from their own genius and ancient knowledges, programs and communities that they know will work, and to see them fragmented and disappear before our eyes. So I'll end on that point and thank you for the opportunity to present, and I look forward to your questions and I hope I can answer them in a way that is of benefit to our First Peoples across this country who are so well deserving of a change. Thank you.
7: Thank you very much. We'll proceed to questions and we'll start with Senator Thorpe.
8: Thank you, Chair. And thank you for appearing today, Professor. You argue that the whole foundational nature of so-called Australian law is false and racist, as it's based on the premise that our inherent rights as First Peoples to country are lesser than those to the Crown. Can you provide some examples of how this racist foundational nature continues to this day?
6: Well, the fact that our collective identities as First Peoples is not acknowledged. The fact that our relational connection to country is not acknowledged in law. There are many examples, but the collective nature of Aboriginal peoples being is problematic for the Australian legal system, which is based on, you know, individual neoliberal principles that uphold a very different way of being to Aboriginal peoples. It's ever present across so many different aspects of Australian society. But I think the point is that the possibility of Aboriginal ways of being, of being ourselves, of being First Peoples, of exercising self-determination, is impossible in the within the current colonial framework. There's simply no space for that to occur.
9: So how can we escape the racist colonial framework, which is literally encompassing everything and killing us?
6: How can we escape it? Well, I'd like to be hopeful, and I am hopeful, because as a as an Aboriginal, senior Aboriginal woman, we have a responsibility and obligation to future generations in terms of our visions for the future. I think that we have to begin again, and this isn't just coming from a First Nations perspective.

0: for people and caring for country. And I'm not moving away from our position here in Australia, which is critical and close to my heart, for an absolute critical need for us to respond. But we need to understand that the question of racism is so embedded that it is our foundation, and that's a first step of growing that awareness that it is so embedded that it is what it's that very framework that we operate within, a very racist colonialist framework that is normalised and with the expectation that we continue to function as peoples and function with the obligations to care for people and care for country within a framework that is really impossible for us to function and carry out those obligations. So that very mindset must change. Mm. And that's why, as I said, I'm reluctant to, you know, a simple recommendation such as a recognition campaign is not going to take us there. There has to be and this is the impossibility, you know. People would think, well, this is a completely mad proposition. But not really, because unless we and Australian society and global societies really rethink how we currently govern and these colonial governance mechanisms are left intact, we'll be back here again in 50 years' time. If we've got 50 years' time left on the planet, we'll be having this same discussion in 50 years' time. And also, if the planet survives, and if there are any Aboriginal peoples in a position where we can continue this discussion, there needs to be fundamental change. Difficult, impossible, because we have a current government and a current political system that has no awareness of the deep level of racism which is embedded in these very institutions.
1: I just have a final question. We've had a lot of submissions that talk about the harms of the referendum and the ongoing harms, the before, during and after harms of that referendum. Is that part of the, in your view, the ongoing violent systemic racism that the government actually even decided to go down that path, knowing that we live in a racist country?
0: Well, I think it's a mechanism and a process that was not a resolution, not a solution. That was clear from the start for me. I've written about this. The problematic of constitutional recognition. And yes, that's just another example of an ineffective way to proceed, an ineffective track, in my view, to follow.
1: Thank you.
0: And one that really leads us into, you know, we have to ask the question at the end of that track, to what extent will Aboriginal peoples be empowered to become self-determining.
2: Thank you. Ms. Cook.
3: Thank you, Professor Watson, for your submission and evidence today. I've heard what you've said about racism being embedded at our very foundation, and I've also heard what you've said about the difficulty in making recommendations. What have you seen over the decades, I guess, that you've been thinking about and writing about these things? Have you seen things that have given you hope? Or are there areas where you've seen the least progress made? I don't want to ask you for recommendations specifically, but I'm hoping that you've got some insights you can share with us that

0: might guide us when we do ultimately need to provide some recommendations at the end of this inquiry.
1: I think our Aboriginal resilience is, and seeing it and knowing what that is in the context of two centuries of violent colonial racist impact upon First Peoples, I think the resilience that Aboriginal peoples have shown and the fact that we have survived and that Aboriginal knowledges and Aboriginal frameworks to some extent remain intact gives me hope. And I think it's an opportunity for all peoples to pause and think about that, to think about how after two centuries we're looking at a map of Australia, but if we look at the Aboriginal map of Australia and the diversity of that Aboriginal Australia of 500 different languages and the fact that we're recovering that. So what gives me hope is the possibility of recovery. And why is recovery critical? Because we know all evidence shows that the path to Aboriginal recovery is also one of healing, healing many of the inflictions of racism today.
0: And do you feel that that journey of healing and recovery, what role does truth-telling have in that?
1: Well, truth-telling is important. As my mother grew me up as truth being core to our existence and the way that it has come out, and it's a conversation that's broadly spread across Aboriginal Australia. But again, I don't... I think that if we're going to do truth-telling and if we are committed to truth-telling and really moving forward in a way that doesn't collapse into more of the same, it needs to be truth-telling that's done within an Aboriginal framework. We need to think about all of the recommendations from the past and all of the initiatives from the past, how they've continued to be framed within a colonialist framework. How might we do truth-telling in a way that Aboriginal peoples are able to centre the truth, centre the process, and that it's the process that's also safe for individuals in our communities to tell that truth?
0: Thank you so much.
2: Thank you. Senator Little.
3: Thank you, Professor Watson. We exist in Australia under one law, and as parliamentarians, certainly at the Commonwealth level, our job is to be legislators and for the courts and others to apply that. My question goes to where in the system from legislation to application is the greatest opportunity for disruption that gets better outcomes?
4: Sorry, could you just repeat that? I'm having trouble hearing.
3: Where is the... do you want me to start from the start?
4: If you can.
3: Okay. So we exist in Australia under one law. We as parliamentarians at the Commonwealth level are effectively legislators, and then it is for everyone else down the chain to apply that as appropriate. And then from that legislation, people build systems and processes and policies. Where is the greatest opportunity for disruption that gets better, more equitable outcomes?
1: Well, there's a question, isn't there, for disruption to improve outcomes. Well, to what extent does Parliament have an appetite? I know that this is an appetite for becoming more aware of the very foundational nature of the unlawful foundational racist nature of Australia. And I think until we really open up that door and that discussion, then we're in a deadlock of operating within the current framework, which, look, I think we've got substantial evidence. There's been, you know, two centuries of the colonisation of First Peoples. The evidence is clear what that impact has had. At what point can we interrupt that? I think, as I said, and to repeat again, that we need to develop an appetite, and I don't have much hope for that with current government directions, an appetite to think about the way we are governed and to think about the very foundational nature, because it's a little bit like a cracked foundation in a home and everything is falling apart, and, you know, we think we could just fix it by, you know, fixing the cracks. Do we do that, or do we need to dismantle and begin again? I think it's that kind of question. But I'm not sure this country and the way we are governed has an appetite for that. But that's my honest response.
5: And that was Professor Irene Watson there giving some evidence at the Standing Committee on Aboriginal and Torres Strait Islander Issues. You're listening to Black Law Tribal Edition, thanks to our friends at Troy's Rubbish Removal, the iTech Group, and indigenousdesigner.com. We'll be back after the break for some final comments.
6: Yeah, it's Truth from R.E.B., representing the far north. Tune in to

0: need a vacate to the Z.
1: Well, welcome back to the show. Some final comments. Yurilum, I'll go to you first about obviously the things we've spoken about today. But, you know, that cultural element to things and the wisdom of the elders, that's not being necessarily put as the lead item inside of Australia. It's up for the tribes and their governments to take harness of that. I don't think Australia's going to give it to anybody on a silver platter. It's like IKEA furniture. You got to work it out for yourself or whatever it may be. There's instructions there, but no one's going to show you how to put it all together.
2: No. And, yeah, that's why Yidinja remains as it is, offering that help to anybody who wants to go down that path, because it does take a fair bit to sort of come to terms with some form of interface so that you can deal with the Australian government from your own nation. So we are here to help.
1: Ganyara, I think it's really important to stress that what you're saying about Australia can't just keep politicising certain elements of society. We've seen the political football of Aboriginal people before, when the Mabo situation was native title, you know, they're going to steal your houses and all that kind of stuff. We saw the African crime gangs and the Asian hordes. It just goes from different elements inside of Australia, but never the white fellas or the Brits, you know. So I think to help solve that, what we're doing here is really important, because Australia's probably sick of it as well, which is why One Nation is on the rise. And, you know, there's some interesting characters in that movement, and there's people that I know who are leaning towards that side of things. So I wouldn't say everyone's bad that's going there, but they do want solution and answers that the Australian political system isn't actually providing. It's, and on top of that, everything that's happening around in the world at the moment, it seems to be bottlenecking into some sort of pressurised container that really could easily spill. You had the white nationalism on the rise. You've got other things happening around Australia in terms of religious differences. But it's going to be interesting to see how the Indigenous peoples actually take back what is there and use it in a way that can maintain peace, order and good government.
3: It's up to the Aboriginal people to do this, by the way. Now, it'd be nice, you know, you talk about the rise in crime. You know, there was a bit of an article in the Cairns Post recently about some juveniles that stole a car down Gordonvale Way or down south Innisfail, and they come roaring up the road, and I think they found the car in Grove Street, somewhere over there. But the way the newspaper portrayed the story, and I read the comments about what's being said there by the viewers of that article, shows the colour of their skin. Oh, they've got to be blackfellas. Only blackfellas steal cars. You know, this is the mindset of the greater Australian nation. I'm not saying all Australians are racist by a long shot. A lot do like, you know, the Aboriginal people, and they do need a solution, but it's because of the rise of One Nation. It's because of this comment by Tony Abbott. Dr. Irene Watson, you know, well, I think she's now a professor, whatever. When you look at that, she is an Indigenous Australian. She's using the Aboriginal identity for gain inside a system where they actually pander to that. Now, if she was very much against Australia doing a treaty, if she was trying to do better like what we're doing, we don't get any mileage inside Australia. I tell you now, we get no mileage, nothing at all, because we're trying to do something that's slightly different that secures the foundation of Australia. But she's happy to roll along with, you know, she's saying the right thing, but she's happy to roll along with the money that comes from the Aboriginal or goes to the Aboriginal industry. Look at this money. This is what Pauline Hanson's on about. The money that is given to there is being wasted. You know, Pauline played mileage on the death of this little child as well. You know, look at the camp that those people are living in. You know, this is all stemming back to we got to do better. But how can we do better if we're all going to be Australians and we can never sort the mess out?
1: Just a quick message or reflection on the US government. Sorry if I'm chucking you on the spot here, but also releasing the fact that there's UFOs and alien life forms that are present at the moment.
3: we're the aliens. An alien is someone not of your country. And I often laugh when I see that. How do I know what's out there? I don't know, but we are alien. We're alien to Australia, just as we are alien to the US, you know. Understand the language and the science of law, and you'll understand so much, you know, that's being used. But really, you just throw me with the UFO
1: that's
3: stuff.
1: All right. We can address that next week.
2: Legal but, or
1: exactly. So anyway, thank you very much, guys, for coming down today to record the show. A big thank you to Bummer Bipper Media 98.7 and our friends at NERS. 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We'll be back next week. Gaya Baragalan Yundu. May God's peace be upon you wherever you are listening to the show. In the name of Yeshua HaMashiach, for he is the light of the world. We'll take you to the break now, and you'll have the news at the top of the hour.

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0: Welcome back to BBM 98.7 FM. We're coming to you live here at Fogarty Park. You're Bala Matty, and joining me, I have none other than Tahani, but she's playing with the phone at the moment. Tahani, which way? We got Tahani joining me. She's just coming off from taking some photos and doing the rounds.
1: Hello.
0: Yo, how was you doing the rounds? Did you enjoy it?
1: It was really good. I got to take photos of a lot of people, and like the performances are deadly. Yeah. There's a lot of people here, you mob. So come down, definitely check it out.
0: Like, look at the stage. Like last year.
1: Yeah.
0: Not as much people, but this year there is a lot of people here for this deadly event. Multicultural festival. It is doing very well at the moment.
1: It is. Yep, I see a lot of stalls. There's a heaps of stalls.
0: Yeah. My question to you now.
1: Yes.
0: Which stall has caught your eye?
1: Ooh. There's definitely a few clothing stalls. Yep. Yeah. Kai. Yep. Food stalls. Yep. Got my eye on a few things. But yeah, a few like clothing stores like on the side, kind of, yeah.
0: Yep, the PNG one over there.
1: Yep, and that one in the middle got like island like dress or...
0: Oh, that's like Kenya.
1: Oh, Kenya,
0: Africa,
1: sorry one.
0: Represent.
1: African, but deadly patterns.
0: Yes, because right next to the PNG one is the hair braids.
1: Yeah.
0: So what, you might get your hair braided.
1: Hair braided all set. It's going to take a long time.
0: Yeah, me and Trev might go. What hair, eh? What hair? I see the island.
1: Yeah,
0: the
1: see
0: island
1: that one?
0: Dresses.
1: Yeah, that one there.
0: Might go buy my nieces some dresses.
1: Yes, cute little dresses there.
0: Yeah, I'll just buy myself some Fijian shirts.
1: Yeah.
0: Hey, look at. But on stage right now, if you check out our Facebook page, Bama Bipra 987FM, we have Sri Lanka.
1: Yes.
0: Sri Lanka coming up right now. So you can watch it live on our Facebook page. We're streaming live. So that's coming up right now.
1: Yep.
0: And there's some other acts coming up as well, because we just had Uncle Bumbi here. He's carrying around a shield.
1: Ooh.
0: So he'll be doing Welcome to Country
1: nice.
0: As well.
1: Yep, we got an opening ceremony, 2 o'clock. So the opening ceremony is on now.
0: That coming up shortly.
1: Oh, shortly after this performance, sorry. But yes, 2 o'clock.
0: So you mob, come on down. It's getting jam-packed down here. The sun is doing very well, staying out and keeping it nice and warm, but it's also cool at the same time.
1: Yes. And I was hoping that too. The rain goes away and like...
0: Oh, talking about this morning, I was like, what's going on?
1: It was pouring.
0: Yes.
1: It was pouring.
0: Because I woke up from sleep and it was just...
1: Yeah.
0: I was like, that's not good.
1: It's going to ruin our day.
0: Yeah,
1: no.
0: Then I'm like texting Trendy. Cuss, what time are you picking us up? It's like 9:30.
1: 9:30?
0: Yep.
1: Early, yes.
0: Yep, it was still raining, but we didn't care, so we come on down.
1: Set up.
0: We're setting up. All mob was down here as well. And then sun come out now, start to shine, which is pretty deadly. So this goes till about 9 o'clock, you mob. They got some live bands that will go through throughout the day and keep you posted. Also, don't forget to hit the like button.
1: Yes.
0: On our Facebook page.
1: Facebook page, definitely. And we got a few posts up already. Like those up. And yeah, if you want a photo with the sign, we've got our BBM sign. You can take a photo, don't be shame. And yeah, get posted on our page.
0: That's right. And don't be shame, eh?
1: Yep, don't be shame, be game.
0: Which food store are you thinking that looking at going to?
1: Because
0: there's a lot.
1: There's a lot. I haven't actually like properly went by.
0: You haven't had a chance to have a look?
1: Look, no.
0: All right. Well, but once you get the chance, let us know.
1: Definitely. They're all looking pretty good.
0: And also, don't forget to follow our Instagram.
1: Yes.
0: Our Instagram tag is?
1: BBM98.7.
0: Yes. And our TikTok.
1: Our TikTok is the same. 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
0: Yeah, so don't forget to follow us on all socials, because we'll be posting videos up there as well.
1: Everywhere, yes.
0: So make sure you tune in there. We'll be back after this here on BBM 98.7 FM.

0: 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That's Andrew Gutawiwi Band with Once Upon a Time. Hey, which way? Trinity Trev, Tahani.
1: Yes.
2: Good afternoon. Good afternoon.
0: Welcome
2: good
0: to our afternoon.
2: There's a buzz in the air.
1: Yes.
2: To Deadly Mob, welcome back to your Deadly program here. We are live here at Pogarty Park for the Multicultural Festival 2026. Great to be here. The rain is gone, blue skies, sun is out, and there's life happening here at Pogarty Park. And very colourful, don't you think, Tahani?
1: Definitely. Blue skies, I'm loving the blue skies.
2: It is deadly. Look, it's fantastic. I was here earlier and had a deadly yarn with Maddie. I zoomed out to Holloway's Beach for the Indigenous Round.
1: Yes.
2: What's happening now? AFL Indigenous Round.
1: AFL.
2: We got the Lions up against the Tigers. And just quite a bit of the reserve grade game, and they're doing all the festivities out there for the multicultural round. But that's across the Cairns AFL sporting weekend. They're doing the
0: Indigenous round.
2: That's right, exactly.
1: Yes,
2: multicultural here happening.
1: Yeah.
2: Happening here at Pogarty Park.
0: So that's happening out of Holloway's, eh?
2: Exactly. And we're about to do the opening here on stage. The national anthem, music by FNBB, and Welcome to Country opening ceremony here on stage with the MC. And we also have the Mayor of Cairns, Amy Eden, will be here. And I believe Councillor Cathy Zeiger, who I see there, and also the MC. Sonia, look, it's a great event. I would say close to about 800 people, I would think, brother.
1: Wow.
2: Yes. A range of people
1: looking
2: here.
1: Like it, yes.
2: Yeah,
1: definitely.
2: And all colours. Multicultural is here, front and centre, isn't it? And we live in a city with diversity to the max.
1: Definitely.
3: So this looks like Samoa.
2: Exactly, yeah, it does. Yeah.
3: So a big up to the
2: Samoan. Colourful.
3: Music, dance group,
2: culture, live it. We're talking about fruit salad, aren't we, today?
1: Yeah.
2: Fruit salad.
1: Fruit from
2: all over.
3: We're trying the colour scheme. Everybody's like in the red and white and black combination.
2: Yeah, all right. Fantastic.
3: And
2: great to see.
3: Before we move on, Tahani, which way that picture you got?
1: Oh, just now? Yeah. Took a photo of this deadly group. And they just posed. I didn't have to tell them what to do. I was like, can I please take a photo with you? And
2: Boom.
1: Got that pose
2: happening, yeah. And young kids as they are. And look, that's culture being passed down. Isn't that beautiful?
1: Yes, it is. They're very confident and pretty deadly.
2: And proud of their culture, of course.
1: They are.
3: Yes, because we all ended up turning our heads in that one direction.
1: Yeah.
3: I'm like, Ruby's going to get a hard copy now. Yeah. And they just
1: boom. Back to that pose.
3: Like, what?
1: And they got that deadly outfit, like, love it.
2: And so keep in mind, you deadly mob out there who are listening, tuned in, you come down to Pogarty Park, there's no cost. It's free of charge, free event, but there's a good networking, and we are all students for life. Come and get educated about somebody else's culture. Ask the question. See the cultural dress wear. Hear the language. And there it is, front and centre at the Multicultural Festival for 2026.
3: That's right. 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We're going to be catching the speeches as well, and the welcome from Uncle Bumi. That's Wallaburra Yidinji Mob. And without further ado, we'll let you watch it, but we're going to go to a quick song. 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

Welcome back to BBM 98.7 FM's live broadcast of the Multicultural Festival. Now, you mob, you know where we at. We at Fogarty Park. So come on down. Right now they're doing the welcome to country here. Thanks to Uncle Bumi. He's doing a welcome to country. So you mob, come on down. They just did the Australian anthem. And thanks to Annie Allison, because all the mob is up on stage. She's up on stage at the moment. So once she's finished that, she's going to come on and have a yarn. She said, we are more than welcome to ask her any questions. They got Councillor Division 4 there, Trevor Tim. Also the Mayor, Amy Eden. And also Kathy Zeiger, Division 3 Councillor. So you mob, check out our Facebook socials. Bama Vipra, 987 FM, to check out the speeches

0: and guest speakers as well. And I'm joined here with none other than Monday Drive Time host, Tahani.
1: Yes, hello, welcome back, welcome back.
0: Yeah, you've been chilling here, then you're on a mission.
1: Then I'm on a mission, I'm taking photos, got the station IDs, yes.
0: Yes. So where was Bala from? Because he had all the shiny,
1: like
0: silver?
1: Yeah, yeah. I'm pretty sure he's...
0: Sri Lanka?
1: Yeah,
0: India?
1: I'm pretty sure he was... Yeah, yeah, he said that. Yeah. Now you're making me think because you said Sri Lanka, so I'm like, oh, hang on there.
0: Oh, Sri Lanka, India, sort of near each other.
1: Near each other, but deadly, like, yeah, costume, like, clothing or whatever.
0: His, native attire.
1: Native, yep. And he speak language too, so we got a station ID with the language.
0: Oh.
1: Deadly.
0: Ooh. Ooh. High five.
1: Hey.
0: And high five, Melania.
1: Oh.
0: That's Auntie Allison on stage right now on the mic. If you are checking out our Facebook page live.
1: Yep.
0: She's welcoming everybody,
1: deadly.
0: So she just said, everybody wave, everybody high-five the person next to you.
1: Yep.
0: So me and Tahani high-five, and then I turn to the other side,
1: nobody.
0: So I high-five the air.
1: Yep.
0: I think this year's Karma Festival
1: is
0: one of a kind because look how many people are here.
1: I know, it brings together everybody, you know, like real deadly. How, like last year, how was like the weather? Was it raining like... It was like this?
0: With the weather,
1: because
0: it was in October, it was a little bit warmer, so
1: we
0: were feeling the heat, so we had to stay hydrated. But like here today,
1: nice, yep.
0: I want to say
1: cool
0: like
1: breeze.
0: Bellissimo.
1: Yes.
0: The weather is perfect right now.
1: Definitely.
0: This is a free event. There's other events happening as well for you deadly mob. If you're in Karanda right now, there's a concert for Jadaway.
1: Yes,
0: the QMA. Regional Artist Award winner for 2026. So congratulations to Jadaway.
1: Congratulations.
0: So that's happening up there as
1: deadly.
0: Well, Yumob. If you want to attend that you're more than welcome to. We're here till 9 o'clock, so you can come down, say hello to the BBM crew.
1: Say hello, take a photo with the sign.
0: That's right. Also, there's AFL happening, Indigenous Round.
1: Yes, at Holloway's Beach. You
0: that's
1: got lions
0: right.
1: and tigers.
0: I believe it's called Dreamtime by the Sea.
1: Yes. Yes, it is.
0: And it's rival against rival.
1: Yeah, so good luck to the teams and
0: Lions
1: whoever wins.
0: And Tigers.
1: Yeah,
0: Lions. So are you a fan of any of those?
1: Yes, I go for the Tigers. My cousin plays, or she played, and her partner.
0: Okay, North Tigers.
1: So, yes, go North Cairns Tigers.
0: Well, don't talk to me because I go for the Lions.
1: Oh, enemy.
0: Yes, my bad. Hence, because that's my star sign too, so.
1: Yes, Lions.
0: Lions all the way. City Lions, that is.
1: City Lions.
0: And North Tigers.
1: Yep.
0: North City Tigers.
1: North Cairns Tigers.
0: Yes. Big ups to that mob as well. Great team.
1: Great team.
0: Got Delhi sister plays for the Tigers. Shout out to Linty and the
1: crew.
0: Oh,
1: yep. Yes.
0: Yeah. So you know Linty.
1: Yes. I know a few of the girls there. Yes. I used to play you mob 4 years. Yes.
0: No.
1: Yes.
0: You used to play.
1: Yes, I used to play.
0: No.
1: Yes, I did. I'm going to show Balamani photos later.
0: So that means you know Hammy.
1: Yes, and Rachel.
0: Yes.
1: Yes.
0: Because I used to go, after the gal, I used to go to their house and charge up with the players.
1: Oh. See, so you should be North Cairns Tigers.
0: But I also did that Lions. But all in all, you know, I love both teams.
1: Yep, yep.
0: You know, I represent because they're sort of my area, Tigers. But when I'm out there, I'm out there.
1: Yeah, support everybody.
0: Yes. But without further ado, make sure you come on down. They still got Kai Kai. Man, I'm like, I'm hungry.
1: Yeah.
0: I can't wait for our break.
1: Yeah.
0: Because I'm going to, me and Naya was talking about.
1: Yeah, yeah.
0: We all each grab a cuisine.
1: Yeah. We will try each of them and then
0: report
1: back.
0: Yeah, we go get.
1: Oh, I've got, yeah.
0: Like we just grab heaps of forks and then we all try.
1: Just try it.
0: Yeah. So whatever you get.
1: Yep.
0: Whatever I get. Whatever Naya and Ruby get.
1: Yep. All combined. Just kasa.
0: You scoop it.
1: Yep.
0: Just kasa, give me something. Yes, nice. Give him a big hand.
1: Round of applause.
0: And some of the entertainment too is perfect.
1: Yes,
0: it's
1: the
0: wonderful.
1: Music, the dancing. You mob are deadly.
0: And Richard, the kids here too, like.
1: Yes.
0: They're enjoying
1: all the little ones
0: as well.
1: Here and running around, having fun.
0: Yeah, so the photo of the girls that you got, where are they from? Did they say where they were from?
1: Did they say they were from?
0: I think they might have been part of
1: this one here. I know they were definitely before, so it's one of these
0: ones. Here, the Sri Lankan Society Cairns.
1: Sri Lankan.
0: Because they had biggest mob.
1: Yes, they did. But, yeah, they're deadly. They just pose. Oh, I didn't even tell them. I said, can I please get a photo? She just straight away, boom, and all of them copy.
0: Too deadly, eh? See, one of them was the leader. They're like, follow me.
1: Yep.
0: Puss. But I like how they twirled their hands and then did the pose.
1: Yeah, they definitely. It's like, you know, their culture, eh? Part of their culture.
0: Yes.
1: Deadly. That was deadly.
0: And that, well, what do you call that Vogue pose?
1: Yeah, you.
0: Because how they, like, you're like, oh, can
1: snap.
0: I get a photo?
1: And then they just do it. Boom, ready. I said, oh, love that.
0: I thought one was going to stand in front and they were going to do the arm thingy.
1: Yeah.
0: But nah.
1: But not got their own.
0: Yep, deadly. Too deadly.
1: Nice.
0: So we've got a few station IDs, eh? Too deadly.
1: We do, yes.
0: How was the Fiji store? You went and checked it out?
1: Yep, I went and checked it out. They've got a lot of shirts, you mob, so definitely check out the Fiji store. The main lady, or who owns it, her name's Sarah.
0: Sarah, so, shout out to Sarah.
1: Yep, shout out to Sarah. She's got, you know, and the deadly Fiji shirts there, so definitely check it out, you mob.
0: Yep, Bulawanaka.
1: Yes, Bulawanaka. Oh.
0: Also, do you know, last year, they were selling salty plums here.
1: Really? So no more? You never seen it? Or?
0: Nah, might have to go look at the PNG stall. Okay. They might have the salty plums.
1: Yeah.
0: Because I know they had salty plums and they look mouth water here. And they also had ginger.
1: Ginger. Yes. Oh.
0: So they got
1: deadly.
0: Everything here for everybody.
1: Yes.
0: So I might try the Filipino dish again. I might try the other one because I tried the pork, so I'll try the other one.
1: Okay.
0: I might try the other dish that's next to them.
1: Nice.
0: I can just smell it right now. It's making me hungry.
1: Yep. I saw there was like coconut curry.
0: Yes, that was the Fijian one,
1: right?
0: Yeah,
1: the Fijian one. Yeah. Coconut curry and chili chicken and stuff like that.
0: No, I've got to try the chili chicken.
1: Yep. It's at the Fiji store, you mob. Like, yes. Definitely. I'm like, big eye. You know me, big eye for the food.
0: That's right. And don't have a big eye or else you'll have a big eye for for the food. And then you'll be like, I'm belly full.
1: Belly full now.
0: All right, Tahani, we're going to get to a song.
1: Yes.
0: Might go with this daily check-in. Hey, we got the Division 4 counselor, Tim, here talking now. So we're going to get to a quick song, and hopefully we can have a yarn with some more spectators here from the community.
1: Definitely.
0: It'll be great to have a yarn with some of them and, you know, get their perspective on the multicultural event.
1: Yep.
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1: I just feel stuck. 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Just all feels like too much to me. I've had enough. Those phrases we do hear a lot.
0: Talking with someone who understands the work can make a real difference.
1: And often you hear that almost penny drop moment with people where they're like, oh, okay, you really get me. 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
4: 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I live in Canberra, but I'm back home, and every time I'm here, the only station I listen to is BBM. So say that you're on a roll,
5: say that you're on a roll, say that you're on a roll. 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And thanks to Karma, Cairns and Region Multicultural Association, Inc. You're tuning in here with Bola Maddie. And right now, joining me, I have Sulavi. Have I pronounced that right, my
6: yep,
5: brother?
6: Definitely.
5: For our listeners out there, can you let them know who you are and where you're from?
6: Yeah, my name is Talofalava. My name is Sulavi Albert Akui, and I am Vice President for Pacific Island Council of Queensland, based in Brisbane. And we provide statewide support to all Pacific Island nations, 15 nations, including the Māori.
5: Oh, wow. So how long have you been part of that?
6: So I've been part of that for the last 2 years.
5: 2 years?
6: But been indirectly supporting the Pacific Island Council of Queensland for the last 6 to 7 years.
5: 6 to 7 years. And this is your first multicultural festival?
6: Yeah, this is my first multicultural festival here in Karma, and it's my first time here in Cairns, and it's beautiful.
5: Wow.
6: Beautiful, brother.
5: How do you think of today's turnout?
6: Amazing. It's definitely more than what I expected. You know, being from Brisbane, we're multicultural and it's quite busy there. So
5: yes,
6: we have a few multicultural events. I was actually saying to one of my colleagues that it's one of the better ones that I've been to. Reason being is because of the depth of the different cultures. And
5: yes,
6: I can see the effort and the time that they've put into not only their cultural attire, but also all of their items.
5: Yeah, so true. And like, you even got the pickaninnies, you know, the kids involved as
6: yes,
5: well. And, you know, some of the performance that they put on is like excellent, you know.
6: Yeah,
5: and,
6: yeah,
5: and for the community to come together and enjoy this type of event is a great turnout.
6: Mm-hmm.
5: Any advice for any other cultures that's probably not here today that you probably want to check out? They want to get involved?
6: Most definitely, I guess, especially us here as a Pacific Island culture, like Cairns is very beautiful and it's similar to our...
5: Similar to home?
6: Yeah, similar to home. So get on up here and on the future years and support it. So yeah, it's an amazing event and I'm definitely blessed to have been a part of it for this year.
5: To Delhi. And how can mob get involved with the Pacific community as well?
6: Yep, so just look up in our PICQ website as well as the Facebook, all our social medias, and you're able to just follow those links and the contacts, and you're able to sign up either as a committee member or just as a volunteer as well.
5: To Delhi. So all the W's, check out the socials as well. And to Delhi, we're going to keep the music rolling your way. Thank you, Sulavi, for coming on, and you have a great day, eh?
6: All right, take care.
5: To Delhi. There you have that, Sulavi from the community committee. So we'll be keep the music rolling your way, and he's about to take off and carry the Samoan flag for the Polynesian representative. So big ups to Brother Murph, and thank you for the quick yarn as well. So stay tuned to BBM 98.7 FM, and check out our socials, Bama Bipra 987 FM, for the live broadcasting of the speakers and also the march that's going to be happening very shortly. Your Bola Maddie and Tahani, but Tahani's updating our socials as well as we speak. We're going to keep the tracks rolling. King Brown, enjoy.

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1: To say if someone got lost on country, you could use language and you could find that person because country talks back. 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

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And we thanks to Karma, that's the Cairns and Region Multicultural Association, Inc. They just did their march around, so I hope you enjoyed that daily march. And we're hopefully getting some pictures up and posting for you, Deadly Mob. We still got the band up on stage. So they had all the mobs from the different nations do the march. And big ups to everybody that's participated in this daily event. It has been a wonderful turnout so far. It's starting to get nice and cool now in the afternoon. So you mob, make sure you bring jumper, long shorts, everything, because this is a deadly event to be at. It's a free event, so you know, if you've not got nothing to do and you're at home slack, come through. If you're tuning into BBM 9.7 FM, come say hello to the crew as well, and come take a photo if you want. And they're still doing the march past the front stage as well with everybody that's participating. And yes, big ups to the team here as well, doing a wonderful job. I might be going to buy some merch later on once we have a break. And I'll probably take some photos and post them up for you, Deadly Mob. Eh? Which way? Too deadly. Don't forget to follow us, Bomber Bipra 987 FM. Also on our other socials like Instagram, BBM 987, and TikTok, BBM 98.7. Tune in to Bomber Bipra Media with Bolo Matty. And hopefully we'll be joined by the other crew soon here on your Deadly station. We got some Deadly tracks coming your way. Thought I might slow down here with this one. Hope you enjoy.

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1: Yes, and guess what? It's their birthday.
0: It's happy birthday to you. They were just singing big happy birthday. Yeah, so they came out with a cake and they got all the founders from the original Karma and took the come up
1: yes.
0: and you know, take some photos. The mayor was here. We had some counselors. So it was a really great turnout. They just finished doing the fashion parade. So everyone that's here and that's dressed up, repping their culture, they just did a lap around the festival. And I'm feeling great. 25 years. That's amazing.
1: Damn, that's a milestone.
0: It is a milestone. Yeah, it is.
1: I heard the mayor there. correcting somebody on stage there because they said welcome to the Karma 2025 and you're like 2026 and it's 2025, happy birthday. But you know, big ups to the mayor, always rocking up to these type of events and you know, showing out for her community, which is a pretty deadly thing to see as well, you know.
0: Yeah, definitely. Always has nice things to say, and the crowd was really happy to see everyone as well. Big shout out to Uncle Peter as
1: yes.
0: well for the Welcome to Country. We got some lovely photos as well. So if you're tuned in right now, you're not doing anything, come down to Fogarty Park. You know, they've just started the opening ceremony, so they're just going to keep it going. There's going to be one performance after the next. Do you have any favorites from at the moment?
1: Don't want to sound biased. I do. And you know which one? All of them.
0: Okay.
1: I can't because
0: it's so true though. They're all so amazing and they're all so different from each other that you can't have a favorite.
1: That's right. My favorite is all of them.
0: Well, there you go. I really, really enjoyed the Cairns Thai community. They were beautiful. They were amazing. I love their music. I was like, oh, like this is really nice. And I also really love the Sri Lankan Society Cairns. They
1: yeah.
0: were amazing. I've got some really great pics of them that we're going to be putting up. So if you can't make it down to Fogarty Park today, check us out on our social media. Our Facebook is Bama Bipra 987 FM. We've got lots of photos and videos from around today's festival going up there. And we're going to do a whole nother upload of some pics that you will want to check out because it is absolutely amazing.
1: Yes, I know. Soon we'll be catching up with Ali Ellison, the president of Karma. That's the Cairns and Region Multicultural Association, Inc. And they've done pretty well for putting this festival together. You know, it's not even done yet. It's going until about 9 p.m., you mob.
0: That's it. And yeah, big shout out to all their sponsors as well. Everybody that has been a part of Karma for all of these 25 years or even just this 1 year here now. I've been really enjoying it today, actually. I've,

0: I think a lot of there's a couple new ones. You know, it feels bigger this year. There's more stalls. Yes. There's, you know, a bit more people packed out here. So I'm really excited to see how it goes further on into the night. And it's cleared up today as well. Everyone's here. They've got picnic blankets. Everyone's sitting with their chairs. And there's a really, really nice breeze as well.
1: Bruh, so, you know, I'll bring down sleeping bag ready for sleep.
0: Yeah.
1: There's like the breeze, the atmosphere, and, you know, just seeing everybody interact with each other as well, you know, and mob buying stuff.
0: The atmosphere, that's so it. Such a nice, friendly atmosphere. They've got lots of kids around here as well. A lot of kids dressed up in their cultural outfits and everything. And that's what you got to do. You got to get the kids out here, dress them up,
1: yes.
0: Get them to sing, get them to dance. That's how it starts. That's how you maintain culture.
1: That's what I was saying to Tahani and Trev. When you went to take the photo, how they just...
0: Oh my gosh, yeah, and that's them now, the Sri Lankan society cans. No, I'm telling you, I went over to them and they were like young girls. I said, oh, can I take a photo, please? And they're like, oh, of course. And then, bam, they just got into their pose straight up like that. And I was like, oh my gosh, the sun was shining and the birds were tweeting. Went bang, took that photo. So, yeah, I'm really excited to put that picture up. Definitely check it out. If you're not doing anything, come down. Come and see it. They've got a band playing right now. And they are... Oh, I think it's here. The Far Northern Brass Band.
1: Yep.
0: They are playing tunes. I'll tell you that much.
1: Denise's part of the brass band. My brother Carl.
0: Oh,
1: you were like, who's Carl? Well, a Disco Rock's best mate.
0: Shout out. And shout out Disco Rock as well. He was here.
1: So I wouldn't be surprised Carl's on stage. You know they won some Deadly Awards?
0: Really?
1: Yes, they've been everywhere these months. They've been to Sydney. They've been to Brisbane.
0: They are really good. I've been really enjoying their music.
1: So next time you're walking close to the stage, see if you can see Carl.
0: I will. You're right. I will. Nah, too deadly, you mob. Hope you're all enjoying your lovely Saturday. There's lots of things happening around the Cairns area. I know that the Cairns Indigenous Tennis Carnival happened today.
1: Oh, you know, yes, that's had, right. That happened today. Aniroma.
0: Aniroma came in and Ryan, Bella Ryan. I think it just finished, actually. Went from 10 a.m. till 3:30-ish. Then up at Karandaway. Big shout out to all the Karanda Bummer. We got Jarraway doing his community event up there. Congratulations again, Jarraway, for your 2026 QMA Regional Artist of the Year Award.
1: Yes.
0: So deadly. They got a lot of deadly local sounds up there. He's got some Cloud Nine, Coalition. So it's all happening up there at the Karanda Amphitheater. So if you know, if you're up them ways, go check that out. If you're down here, check this out. I know that it's up there at the Karanda Amphitheatre for Jarraway. It's $10 for an individual ticket, $20 for a family ticket, and kids under 12 are free. So definitely check that one out. If you're thinking about coming down here to the Multicultural Festival at Fogarty Park, do it. It's a free event. Bring your uncle, bring your cousin, bring your cousin's uncle, probably your same uncle.
1: Your auntie, your brother, your sister.
0: Tell them
1: everybody.
0: Yeah, do it. And come and check it out. Come try some food. Check out the markets. That's my next thing to do. Go check out the markets.
1: Yes. And also, I'd like to say happy birthday to anybody having a birthday today. If it's your birthday, happy birthday. And it's Karma's birthday.
0: Happy birthday, Karma.
1: So I thought, why not? Let's play Stevie Wonder. Celebrate everybody's birthday today. And we'll be catching up with Annie Allison and also brother AJ, who's part of the Karma committee. And also other committees that we'll be yarning with as well. So don't go anywhere. Happy birthday!

0: 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You're Bola Matty and Ruby.
1: Yes, welcome back, everybody. Hope you're having a deadly Saturday today. We are having such a great time down here at the Multicultural Festival. Look, they're still going. Hey, they got...
0: That's right. We got Councillor from Division 4, Trevor Tim.
1: Yes.
0: Welcoming some of the... performers that's coming up on stage as well. So we got this next act up, which looks
1: yes.
0: promising.
1: So we just had the Philippine Cultural Dance Troupe. We had some young girls come out and dance, actually. And that's what we were just saying before. You know, it's really great to see all of the children out here dressed up, representing their culture. It's so nice to come to these events and see the diversity that we have here in Cairns. You know, everyone's so different, you know?
0: So
1: that's
0: true.
1: Great.
0: And, you know, it's a great turnout. So if you're not doing anything, come on down to Fogarty Park and celebrate multicultural. So Japanese mother up now, Neo
1: yes.
0: Drums.
1: We got the Cairns Miyake Renshukai powered by Drum Infinity. Mugendai. So they are always deadly. Whenever I see them, I love what they're wearing. I love their energy. And they're about to get set up there right now. They're just with TT. Trevor Tim, counselor,
0: yes.
1: MC, you know, and they've, you know what? Starting to draw a crowd. Seriously, the crowd just starts to grow and grow and grow after every performance. You know, there's people going around and getting something to eat. There's people in the stalls. I actually just checked out this really deadly stall that they have here called The Village. And you walk in there and it's got like three different tents together and there's different people inside of there. And you go in there and they've got, you know, some things about karma and the history of karma, celebrating 25 years. So if you're not doing anything, come check it out. It goes until 9 p.m. Bring a chair, bring a picnic blanket, you know, maybe bring an umbrella as well just to keep you in the shade. But definitely come
0: yes.
1: and check it out.
0: Bring your wallet to purchase some kaikai and some deadly merch from deadly, you know, other ethnicities that they have here. So they got PNG One Talk. They got African stall here as well. They got Fiji. They got I saw a Japanese one here too. I think they're selling kaikai and some shakes or whatnot. But without further ado, we're going to wrap up. We're going to have our break, and then we'll be back at 5 o'clock to have our yarn with Auntie Allison and also Brother AJ. 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
1: 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Thought I'll kick it off with that daily track there, Bulla Sound Killer, DC Nisi. Shout out to the Miggy Bullers there for that one, and Little Mace with Your Type. 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I had Deli Yan there last week with the Deli Cuz there. Birdie, and I'm looking to play some daily new tracks for you mob as well on the show. So it could be music that you want to showcase, or it could be your business that you're trying to run, or you just started and you want to get it out there. And don't look no further. Come on the show with me and have a yarn with Bull and Maddie. That's what it's all about. info@bbm.com.au. So don't forget that. info@bbm987.com.au. I've got the numbers there. Hey, look out. But without further ado, we're going to keep the tracks rolling. Got the small baller here, Elijah the Prophet from REB. One of my favorite songs from him. Thought I'd kick it back with this one, Deep Water. Check it out.

0: my rock shows. Be mobbing on the coast, but you already know. This rap, this is just a dream. They hate to see you by my side.
1: Yeah.

0: It's your ball of the sound. Ah, where? This is your ball of the sound killer from R3B.
1: R3B.
0: This is your ball of sound killer. 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Bala Sound Killer with that station ID. Big ass off for that, my Bala. And I hope you enjoyed a daily track from him featuring Ari B with Steam off his EP, Locomotive. So make sure you cop that if you haven't yet. And Elijah the Prophet, Deep Water. Hopefully we can get some more beats from each artist because you know they formed the group Ari B. Looking to get Kalaku Man some of his beats. And also Truthzilla. I know he's got some coming out. It's only time is waiting. That's all it is. So we got some more daily tracks coming your way, you mob. But if you want to send through your songs, you're more than welcome to info@bbm987.com.au. And now you can talk about your music, business. If you got merch that you got for sale, or you're just starting a business and you want to get it out there, come on, have a yarn and we can spill the beans about your business, music, whatever it is you want to talk about. So without further ado, we're going to keep the tracks rolling your way. We got up next, Bala Air T. Enjoy.

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Oof, let's go. A Black Britney Spears.

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0: 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Miss Canina with that early track, Mob Ties. I got family on both sides. Which way? What it do? Welcome to the show. We also had before that J.O. Shout out to John Oliver, the Cuzzy with that early track, Sandstone, featuring yours truly, and also Air T with Improve Myself. Now I'm going to play you a new track here. This one here is from Blue Guitar. And he goes by the name of Blue Guitar, but originally Richard Boudin, who is a French singer, also known as Blue Guitar. And he's pleased to present us with his song, Guadro. Hope I said that right. And the song is going to be played right now, so I hope you enjoy. Check it out.
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1: 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Hope you enjoyed that daily track there. Blue Guitar with God Joe. And what a daily track there. Thanks to Blue Guitar for sending through your daily track. And I hope you mob enjoyed it here on the show, Bala Matty, via the National Dennis Radio Service. We got our next track here, DC and EC. Can't go wrong with local talent from around the way. DC made a banger. Shout out to DC. Hopefully we can catch up with DC and yarn about producing, you know, those deadly hits. So hopefully we can catch up with the small baller there and have a yarn with him as well. So we're going to go to this deadly track, Your Love. You can check out their music on SoundCloud, DC and EC. And that's where you find all their beats. They even do collaborations with a lot of artists from up this way, far north Queensland, and also around the way. And, you know, they got a track with Nemesis. Shout out to Nemesis there as well. Going to catch up with Nemesis and have a yarn here on the show about his new tracks that it's coming out as well. So keep an ear out for that from me, Bill and Maddie. I'll be catching up with Nemesis, DC and EC, and some of the boys. So yes, it's been an interview long due, so hope we can catch up with them soon before, you know, it gets full on up here. And you know how it does with the far north Queensland. We're about to have a full on year. So let's go with this next track. Enjoy.

Welcome back to the show, Bola Matty here on BBM 98.7 FM. Hope you enjoyed our daily track coming to you via the National Dinners Radio Service. Naomi Scott with that one, Gracie, a new one. If you don't know who Naomi Scott is, then I think you should go watch Aladdin. Impossible Odds with My Girl. Shout out to Freddie Leone with that daily track. J.O., another one from him featuring Simone with Missing You and DC Nisi with Your Love. It's about that time for me to wrap it up here on the show for this week. Hope you enjoyed the daily tunes I played for you, especially that new one from Blue Guitar and Naomi Scott. I'll leave you with some daily tracks. They'll take us out, but I hope you have a daily week and daily weekend as well. But you can catch us next week. Hopefully we'll have some daily yarns with some daily guests. We'll keep you posted if we do. But without further ado, I'll leave you with some daily tunes from Fundamentals here on BBM 98.7 FM. And I hope you had a daily day as well. So without further ado, and kick it with these daily beats. Peace.

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0: 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Thanks to Karma, that's the Cairns and Region Multicultural Association, Inc. And joining me is no other than the president, Annie Ellison. How's it going?
1: Great, thank you, Balamati.
0: No worries, thank you. For our listeners out there, let them know who your mum and where you're from, Auntie.
1: Yes, so my name's Alison Gano. I am from the central province of Papua New Guinea. I live in Cairns. I'm a proud Papua New Guinea Australian and at the moment happy to be the president of Cairns Regional Multicultural Association.
0: Yes, and what a wonderful turnout it has been, Auntie. Your thoughts for this year's turnout?
1: Oh, look, Maddie, we had some expectations that have been short. We were expecting to get, maybe 5,000 people through the door. I think by the end of today, that number will be more. And yes. We're really, really, really happy about that. Remember, we are celebrating also Karma's 25th birthday.
0: That's right.
1: And Cairns' 150 years. So with all that in mind, we put on a bigger festival, and we're so grateful that all these people have turned up.
0: That's right. Is there anything new for this year that's part of the festival?
1: Actually, there is, Maddie, a few new things. Just behind us here, this International Village is a brand new concept. What do you reckon?
0: Is it good? It's deadly.
1: Awesome.
0: What are the stalls in there?
1: Oh, look, from Japan, we've got the Muslim ladies doing henna. We have the Indonesians, the Papua New Guineans, the Sri Lankans, the Chinese, Kenyans.
0: Oh, nice.
1: Look, we just gave them this idea about setting up a house or an expression of their culture in some space, and look at what they put together. You can't get this anywhere else.
0: So true. And I was having young to... what was the brother's name? Sulavi?
1: Yes.
0: Yes, and he said, coming from Brisbane,
1: yep.
0: First time here, being a part of the Multicultural Festival, he's like, this is something that was different to Brisbane. Even though they're a multicultural city as well, but he said up here, feels more like home.
1: Oh, yes. Look, I think Cairns is pretty special. When people like that come along and tell us that they sense something really cool here, it's good. It just shows you what our community is like here and how it expresses itself.
0: So true. And how do you feel about PNG getting the NRL team?
1: Well, at first I was like, yeah, all right then. And then when Luai went and signed that little document, I got a little bit excited. Yeah.
0: Yes.
1: So, look, I hope it's going to be good for our country. It sounds really, really exciting. I'm sure a lot of thought has been put into it. We need lots and lots of positivity and lots of good things to come into Papua New Guinea. And if this is going to be one of them, then, great. Let's go. Let's get behind it. And the wish is that this will be good for our country and will take us forward.
0: Yes. And, Ani, how can Mob be a part of the festival for next year?
1: Oh, look, we have got memberships, but you know what? We don't even need people to be members. We just want them to be aware of what's happening. Keep an eye on what's floating around advertising and whatever, and just get on board. We're always looking for people to be part of our Karma family. Mm-hmm. And there's so many ways you can express your culture here, from food to crafts and arts. Just to, simply showing what kind of special things you have in your homes there, and just meeting people. Look at all the connections. Look at everyone here buzzing around. Look, if someone goes home and they've met a new person, the day is good. The day is a success.
0: So true. And, yes, we were listening to you while you were saying, like, okay, everybody, give us a wave and high-five the person next to you.
1: Yes.
0: Amir Tani's like, okay,
1: yep.
0: High-five. And then I turned around. I'm like, oh, nobody's there, but I'll high-five anyway.
1: Maddie, there's nothing like, that connection. And when this, you get skin to skin like that and yep. Potentially someone you've never met, you can't help but be warmed in your heart.
0: That's right. And spreading the love. And that's what it's all about with this culture. I think it's a great turnout as well, Annie.
1: Yep.
0: I just saw some weaving down at the back here as well.
1: Yeah.
0: Where are them mob from?
1: Yep. So that's a Rosie from Weave and Arts. She's from Papua New Guinea. And she does this all the time. It is her passion, and she does so much for community and for communities, doing something that she really, really loves, which is the weaving. And she's got people in there. They're learning how to weave. They're sitting down, and best of all is they're having chats. They're having time together.
0: That's right, and getting to know one another as well, which is a good thing as well.
1: Yep.
0: But like when we were sitting up this morning, like we're like, oh, the rain's coming. It's like, oh, who cares? We'll set up slowly, and then all the tourists started coming in and just started mingling around and hanging around. It's like, what's going on here?
1: Well, those tourists need to go back to wherever they're from and tell their friends and their family and whatever how good it is in Cairns. That's even right. When it rains, we still turn up and we still do our thing.
0: That's right.
1: We don't let the mud and the rain stop us.
0: Rain, hail, or shine.
1: Yep.
0: We still do what we got to do.
1: That's it.
0: That's right. And why the move from October to May?
1: Interesting that you should ask that. Because we're 150 this year in Cairns, we had a lot of groups and people booking different days throughout the year. So it's actually a little bit difficult to find something where we commonly have it. So we sort of had a little think about it and thought, you know what, let's just flip the festival to the beginning of the year somewhere. And because there was more availability.
0: Yes.
1: So we set ourselves a little bit of a challenge because we had approximately 6 months less than what we'd usually have to prepare for something like this.
0: And look at it.
1: And look at it, yes. Yep. Can I just say, Maddie, that we have an unbelievable and big group of supporters and sponsors. BBM included. I have
0: to
1: mention BBM. Thank you so much. Second year in a row now you guys have been here.
0: Yes, and we love coming.
1: You'll be called BBM, you know, BBM Karma very soon. Becoming very, you know, in this community. People are getting to recognize you guys here as well. If you don't turn up, they'll be looking for you now. but yeah, we had a bunch of sponsors. And you know what? It's all community and it's all in Cairns. It's all local. They put this together today. They came forward came forward with support and with funds and encouragement. Mm-hmm. And today would not have happened without all of our sponsors. Yep.
0: That's right. And what a great team you have there, Annie.
1: Yep.
0: And,
1: good, strong team. Yep.
0: That's it.
1: Yep.
0: And any last words for, you know, mob that might be listening at home? Any encouragement for them to get involved?
1: Yeah, look, you know, we're kind of... We need to pass on our cultures and our ways to our next generation. So we're all busy doing that. And when we combine with other people and with other groups and we look outside our own, there's so much magic in sharing and being with people. And look, it's everything from Australia and way beyond the borders here, and everyone's here for the same thing, and that's just to express and to share.
0: Yes, to Delhi. Arnie, I better let you go and enjoy your time off here now. So time to relax.
1: Thank you, Maddie. Thank you very much. And again, I have to say thank you, BBM, for all of your support. Much appreciated and God bless.
0: Yes, thank you. And you know what the funny thing is?
1: Yeah.
0: We had a listener come up to us who's not of Australian descent.
1: Yep.
0: Is from another country. He's like, I was listening to you guys on the radio, so they said to come down to the park and I came down. And his name was Jeremy. So shout out to Jeremy if you're still here, bro, or if you're in your car.
1: Good one, Jeremy. Thank you.
0: Thank you.
1: Yes. The advertising is effective.
0: That's right.
1: Thank you very much.
0: Word of mouth.
1: Yep. Thanks for your heart, Maddie.
0: No worries, Annie. Yep. Thank you. You have a good day.
1: And
0: enjoy
1: you
0: the rest
1: too.
0: Of the evening.
1: Thank you.
0: There you have it. That was Annie Allison, the president of Karma, Cairns and Regional Multicultural Association, Inc. We're going to go to a song. We'll be back after this here on BBM 98.7 FM. Enjoy.

0: love you, baby girl.
1: The 2026 Indigenous Veterans Ceremony, hosted by RSL Queensland, will be held on Saturday, 30th of May, from 11 a.m. at the Cairns Esplanade Cenotaph. All are welcome to attend.
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5: Yes, Bumabibra is the place for me. I might find a man here in Cairns. Bumabibra is for me. Yeah, people being strong, what are y'all? I'm looking for a strong man.

Welcome back to BBM 98.7 FM. Hope you enjoyed that daily track there, Jack and Diane. I was about to say Jack and Jill. Well, how problematic here with the program. We come to you live from Fogarty Park for the Multicultural Festival for 2026. And what a wonderful turnout it has been. We've been here since 9:30 for the start, getting our marquee ready and for the show, and it has been a daily turnout. The amount of people that's here feels like it's a mini can show. And a wonderful turnout. They had some daily performances. Right now on stage we have the Mob from Germany, and they're doing a wonderful dance right now. And if you're probably watching our live on our Facebook, Bummer Bipra 987 FM, you probably recognize their outfits because it's part of Oktoberfest over in Europe. So they celebrate Oktoberfest over here as well in October. So for all the Mob that's from Europe, we celebrate that as well here. So they're part of the Multicultural Festival, and it's been a great turnout. Just seeing all the Mob here walking around, getting kai, buying daily merch. Some of the Mob are packing up slowly and getting ready to go home soon, because as it's getting that time, the sun's going down and it's 5 o'clock somewhere. 5 o'clock right now here, if you know what I mean. Going on to 6 o'clock. Yes, I did a little bit of shopping as well. I found the Fiji shirts, you Mob. I found them, and I brought six. Now, like, I'm over exaggerating. I brought five, and I bought a rugby seven shirt as well. And I brought a little bag, and I brought two dresses for my nieces. So there's a lot of stuff here you can buy. It could be a present, could be a gift, or you just want to spoil someone that you love. And more than welcome to come down. They're still going till 9 p.m. My next guest will be Brother AJ, so stay tuned for that here on BBM 98.7 FM. We're going to go with this daily track here with John Farnham. Enjoy.

0: 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John Farnham with that Daily Tracks. 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Thanks to Karma, Cairns and Region Multicultural Association, Inc. And right now, joining me, none other than the Daily Brother, that's Bola AJ. Good evening.
1: Good evening, Bola. It's great to be here. Thank you for having me.
0: No worries. Bula Binaka.
1: Bula Binaka. Talofa.
0: Talofa, yes. And Bola AJ, can you let our listeners know who you're mobbing, where you're from?
1: Absolutely. Well, firstly, congratulations to you and the team on the work that you continue to do for the community.
0: Yes, thank you.
1: As you mentioned earlier on, my name is AJ Tofilau. I'm with the Fijian Community Association of Far North Queensland. Originally from Samoa, mom is Fijian, yep. And I'm blessed to serve the association in the capacity as partnerships coordinator for them.
0: Yes, and best of both worlds, my brother.
1: Thank you.
0: So which island are we going to go to?
1: Yes, absolutely. Which one has the biggest dish of food?
0: Yes, that's right, because both cultures love to eat, and that's what I love about culture, because we tend to share what we love to do, and that's eating.
1: Absolutely, and it's so much in common with our First Nations and Torres Strait Islander brothers and sisters, and that culture is around food and having the yarn. And
0: yes, that's right.
1: Yeah, that it's the best time ever. You know,
0: yes,
1: sharing
0: so
1: it over a meal.
0: My brother, Multicultural Festival for 2026, 25 years. Happy birthday to Karma. How do you think today turned out?
1: Oh man, the vibes are absolutely fantastic. The sun turned up for us, and we've been having showers of blessings in beautiful Cairns throughout the week.
0: Yes.
1: So thankfully, I bet that you had rain dance last night. That we're able to have beautiful weather. But the people of Cairns turned up today, and what a great way to celebrate 25 years of service.
0: That's right, and what a great festival to have, and it's a Saturday. You got nothing to do. Then you got all the mob coming off the boats if they're coming from Fitzroy Island, or Green Island if they stayed out there. You got all the tourists coming through and experiencing different cultures and different cuisines. And like to see this for the second time as BBM, I think it's a great initiative for our community to come together as one and express and enjoy each other's companies and what we get to learn from each other.
1: Absolutely, and there's so much respect in the multicultural community for our traditional landowners, and embracing the people that are moving and relocating to this beautiful land down under, and seeing them showcasing their cultures and how rich Australia is. Yeah. It's absolutely fantastic, and it's such a blessing, and it's humbling, especially for myself as well, for being here in Australia.
0: Yes, so true. And you were MC for most of the morning. Who were some of the gigs that you introduced to the stage?
1: I was really fortunate to actually conduct the MC for the official opening. Mm-hmm. And later on this evening, I'll be introducing some of the bands. But it was great to see our special guest today. We have Mayor Amy Eden. We have our one and only councillor, Trevor Tim for Division 3. He's on the stage right now. The energy that he has, I call it the passion.
0: Right. It's untouchable, that energy.
1: Absolutely. It's unique to what Trendy Trevor can deliver to the crowd.
0: Yes.
1: We had Richie Bates was here to represent Mr. Michael Healy, is the member for Cairns office.
0: Yes.
1: We have Councillor Kathy Saika from Division 3 was here. And, of course, we also have Uncle over here doing a welcome to country. And Alison Gino, the president. So it was good to have that moment and with our special guests.
0: Yes, so true. And, just experiencing all the entertainment is unbelievable. If you haven't seen this type of entertainment, you got to be here, right?
1: Absolutely. The drums, the costumes, the traditional wares. It's from South America, Latin America, to Southeast Asia, to the Pacific Islands, BNG.
0: That's right.
1: It's absolutely, it's mind-boggling.
0: Yes, and I think this year had Samoa.
1: Samoa was on this year. They will be on again later on. So it was good to see our brothers and sisters and our Samoan culture being represented through the Samoan Methodist Church.
0: Yeah. And also P&G, but they did a different dance this year, correct?
1: That's correct. That's what I've noticed. They did a different performance this year, and every time they bring something special to the audience and to the crowd and the people that are blessed to being able to witness it.
0: Yes, so true. I had a VIP sneak peek while I was walking around. They were practicing their dance just behind us here. So I was like, this is a new dance. I haven't seen this one before, because I know last year they had the drums.
1: Yes.
0: The big drums that they brought out. And now this year was sort of something different for the men and women, where they all sang in sequence, which is pretty deadly to see.
1: Yeah,
0: as well.
1: That was pretty deadly. It was good to see. But also, you know, I've been watching the Indonesians and the Filipino group as well. And we've just seen the Austrian group with German dancing. Yep. And I'm learning a few moves. I can't wait to go out tonight and practice it on the dance floor. two left feet, you know, I can't go any wrong.
0: That's it. That's what I was saying to the listeners before you came over. I was like, so if you see the outfit, you probably remember that it's part of Oktoberfest.
1: Yeah, that's right. Yes. Each performance takes you to a different time of history, so to speak.
0: That's
1: different
0: right.
1: Culture. And I can't believe that you get to experience this all in Cairns, in far north Queensland.
0: Yes, I was having yarn with Sulavi.
1: Yes,
0: I was having a yarn with him, and he said, because he's from Brisbane, this is his first time experiencing multicultural festival up here, and he's like, this is one of a kind and something different. He was pleased to be a part of this for this year, because he says down in Brisbane is totally different because of a bigger city and you know, different outcome, but they still have their multicultural festival down there as well.
1: That's right. And that's the advantage, I call it the unfair advantage that we have up here in far north Queensland. It's big, but it's still intimate that we're able to celebrate each other's culture, as opposed to the big cities where they're big organizations and they don't have that opportunity to be able to have the experience that we have.
0: That's right. Keyword intimate, because here we mingle amongst each other, and then, like what Annie Allison said, high five the person next to you.
1: Yes, yes.
0: Which is another way to interact and break the ice and, you know, high five somebody that you never met in your life, and then you probably just, hey, how's it going? Want to go grab something to eat, boss? What are we eating? You know what I mean?
1: Yeah, absolutely. And you know, there's an old Irish saying that I love. It's there are no strangers. There's only friends that we haven't met as yet. And Cairns, the final of Winston, really represents that.
0: That's right. And there's like how many people in this city, and we still haven't met each other yet. Till we cross that path, then we're friends.
1: That's right, absolutely. Later on this evening, I will have the honor to introduce some of the acts, and one of them is an Italian opera singer. So it's like
0: it just gets
1: more special as it goes.
0: Yes, that's right. And to have someone of that ethnicity to come along and perform, you know, for this beautiful community, I think it's a great turnout.
1: That's correct. It's an experience. It's a trip around the world, and also with the food, it's tasting the world at the same time in the one spot.
0: So true. And look at Kathleen behind us.
1: Hey, here we are, speaking of
0: MC.
1: The one and only Councillor Trevor Team is with us on air. He did such an amazing job out there with keeping the crowd engaged and keeping them entertained and letting them experience the beautiful cultures that we have.
0: So true. So who do we have on stage right now?
1: That's a good question. I think this is a singing group.
0: A singing group?
1: Yeah, I think it's called Silverfern, and I have my program over here.
0: Testing your memory there, AJ.
1: Yeah.
0: Wait, what are you doing, Matty? Here we go. Have a look at the time. It's going on to 6. Cairns RSL Pipes and Drums.
1: This one here is Silk Road Voices.
0: Silk Road Voices.
1: There should be Silk Road Voices. They're swapping the program around a little bit.
0: Yes.
1: That's just the beauty about live events.
0: Yes, you can.
1: We've got the program, but it never goes according to program to the plan. So you got to innovate, you got to be creative, and you got to be solution focused.
0: Element of surprise.
1: Absolutely, and you know what better way to do that? You know, makes you put you on your toes.
0: That's also right. And how many people was a part of the march this year?
1: We have quite a few countries represented this year. I think there was about, you know, close to 50, just over 50 that were marching together.
0: Yep.
1: So it was so good to see them, and I can't wait to see the photos as, you know, come out later on in the week.
0: Yes, actually, and I can't wait either, because there'll be some photos I'll be liking, but I'll be liking all of them. And a question Ruby asked me, she's like, so Maddie, what was one of your favorite acts for today? So I'm going to ask you that question, and I'll give you my answer.
1: Yeah, yeah, but actually, I was going to ask that. I was going to ask, you know, brother, what number one, what was the best part of today that you enjoyed so far in contrast to last year? And number two, what was your favorite act that made you want to move and dance and feel the spirit in there?
0: To answer your question, I'm going to say the same thing I said to Ruby. Not meaning to be biased, but all of them. The energy that everybody brought, and just peace.
1: I'm sure there's one more that it's going to be one that stands out a little bit. I know it's hard to challenge. It's nearly like asking someone, which one of your children do you like best?
0: It's like, I don't have any favorites. I just love you in my own way.
1: Sound like longing from a long distance away, but it's still lots of love. But yeah, you're right. It's all unique. It's hard to charge because they're not the same.
0: Yes, that's right. And, you know, from a different culture, different perspective, and a different turnout how it is, it's just kind of crazy. So I don't know which one to pick, which one to choose, which is kind of hard. So that's why I said to Ruby, I'm going to be biased. I like all of them.
1: Yes, yes, yes. Well, the one that I love the most are the young kids. When the young kids come and perform, regardless of what ethnicity or what culture they perform, it's just so good to see these young people embracing a multicultural
0: that's right,
1: you know, environment and home such as Cairns.
0: Yes, and that's a funny thing you said that, because when Ruby asked these young girls for a photo, they straight went into position to pose.
1: Yes.
0: I was like, what? I was like, that's deadly, the transition. When Ruby said, can I take a photo? And they just
1: do it. Damn. Yeah, yeah.
0: I think they were from Sri Lanka.
1: Yeah.
0: I think that was the moment that I kind of liked, that sort of made my day. I was like, damn, that's deadly, that's deadly. They know what to do, these girls.
1: And you're right, bro. You know, I've seen some of the groups taking photos, and each one has a pose that represents their culture. It represents their story, it represents their journey. So it's quite entertaining and quite unique, and you know, rewarding to watch and see.
0: That's right. And now for our listeners out there, you're wearing it's a tradition in Samoa. Can you let our listeners know a little bit about it?
1: Absolutely. So we in Samoa, we wear this is called a ula fala. We wear it for formal occasions and special occasions, and they have two colors. The main one is red.
0: Yes.
1: And that's for official formal occasions. And yes, what it represents is represents blood. It represents sacrifices.
0: Yes.
1: And so that's what the color red means to Samoa. They do whatever it takes to get to where they are.
0: Yes. Yeah.
1: And the one I'm wearing at the moment,
0: the natural color.
1: Natural color is park. It's official. It's acknowledgement of the events and showing respect.
0: Yes. To Delhi. And what is it made of?
1: This is from one of the dry parks, from one of the famous trees over in Samoa. So
0: It's,
1: everybody wears it. You may have noticed the NRL players and
0: yes, Sonny Bill.
1: Yes, yes, it's a subtle way to represent, you know, that your identity, so to speak.
0: Yes. And now before we move on, word of the day you would like to give out to our listeners from your Fury. Fijian heritage and Samoan heritage.
1: From word of the day for me is pretty much a quote, so to speak, and this is the one that I shared about our mayor, Amy Eden, that, you know, leadership is not a title, it's a responsibility. Yes. And every single person that is here tonight, celebrating today, they represent a level of leadership, a level of representation of their culture, pride, and their stories as well.
0: Yes.
1: And it's massive credit to Team BBM, because you're the ones that amplifies those journeys, amplifies those stories, Yes. So we'll forever gratitude and grateful to you, Maddie, and the team at BPM.
0: No worries. Thank you, Bill AJ. And also, you're part of Rugby Sevens.
2: Yes, my man. Yes.
0: I saw that has been shut down. The EIO, EIOs.
2: EIOU, yeah, all of that. I know, I confused myself.
0: The expressions too. Of interest has been closed. You are set.
2: That's right. The
0: expression,
2: I was going to say EIOU. Yeah. The EOIs are closed.
0: Yes.
2: We were overwhelmed by the response that we have received, and we've got over 20 international countries flying in to Cairns in October. BNG, Solomon Islands, Fiji. We have 7 to 9 interstate teams from Melbourne, Sydney, from Darwin, regional teams from Mount Isa and Sunny Coast. And of course, we have some local teams as well in Cairns, including the Ballast team, Torres Strait Islands.
0: The winners,
2: yeah. The boys, they've always been part of that journey since the Sevens started in 2001. They won the inaugural competition. They've been playing in various different teams, and now they're back together. So it's so good to see Strait Ballast coming back. And we're just overwhelmed with the support, and we can't wait till October 30 and 31st, and we can't wait to have you guys there.
0: Yes. Can't wait. This is a new code.
2: Yeah.
0: I think we've done every single code. Yeah. I think except for we did cricket. I think except for soccer. We haven't done soccer.
2: Oh, okay. Well, there you go. You guys are expanding your portfolio and your knowledge base on different sports.
0: Yes.
2: Well done.
0: So, we sort of know our way around rugby. But I played rugby in high school. I remember that. But it was a challenge. It was something different. Because they call it union,
2: correct.
0: So rugby sevens is based around rugby union, correct?
2: Yes, correct. Yeah. So rugby seven is union, but we've had the full team. It's like the league nines.
0: Yes.
2: So,
0: so
2: it's
0: some
2: faster
0: sevens.
2: Versions. Yes, absolutely. It's a fast game, 7 minutes per half, and these sort of players, they have stamina and speed because they. It brings a different skill set to it.
0: Yes.
2: Very entertaining, very very fast game.
0: Yes. So for our mob out there, if they're looking at to get a team in, how would they go about that for next year?
2: They can connect with me. They can follow our Facebook page at Cairns Sevens Official.
0: Yeah.
2: And we would love to have more of our First Nations brothers and sisters into the competition. You know, one thing that I love about First Nations and Torres Strait Islanders is that they're so fast and so skillful. Pacific Islanders like Samoans can't chase them. they're built differently. They're so skillful.
0: Yep.
2: And there's so many of them playing in the elite level as well.
0: Yes, and the elite level, which is crazy, eh?
2: It's crazy, absolutely. The NLL are doing really well, and they're attracting a lot of the talents.
0: Yep.
2: So the Sevens is something that hopefully we can bring some value to the local talents and get scouted and get noticed by the organizations out there.
0: Yeah, so you, Mom, you're listening, you got to bring your A game.
2: Yeah, absolutely. $50,000 is the prize money for this year. All the top 8 teams will get something. We have some really special packages.
0: Yeah.
2: Line up. We have Fiji Airways, we have Cairns Colonial Restore Club, Cairns Airport backing it. So we're very humbled by the support, but overall, it's about promoting Cairns as a destination so people will visit us, it will have an impact on our economy, but also showcase the spirit of sports and unity.
0: Yes, that's right. Rugby. And you got about 32 teams?
2: We have 32 teams, 24 men and 12 women. We actually have a wait list at the moment, so we don't know whether we expand it, but it depends because there's a lot of factors we got to take into consideration, like the recovery time for players between games. You know, their health and fitness is of importance to us.
0: Yes, got you. So how do Mob, it's located at Brothers Stan Williams Field, our Brothers Club. Is there an entry fee for to come and watch the game?
2: Yeah, it's going to be at Stan Williams Park. The entry fees will be announced later on in the year, but it will be normally like every other game, $10 for the adults. We have families and pensioners specials as well.
0: Yep, coming through.
2: Yeah, they're coming through, and that will help compensate and help out with the organization of the event, because it's run by volunteers. Help towards insurances and making sure that we deliver something special for them as well.
0: That's right. And will there be Kai Kai there as well?
3: You'll never know. Yeah. But we're excited about it. We're looking forward to it. A bit of entertainment to be mixed into it. So the organizing committee to the Fiji Community Association of Whanau Queensland are working really hard behind
0: sweet.
3: The scenes.
0: So it's going to be off the hook.
3: There's going to be an after party afterwards as well.
0: Yeah.
3: So, because we want these visiting teams to come again. And then again, it creates employment through tourism and hotels and accommodation for our beautiful home of Cairns.
0: Oh, too deadly. My brother AJ, thanks for coming on.
3: Thank you very much for having me. Really appreciate it. And thank you again to the team.
0: No worries. I think we'll be here next year. Will it be same time May?
3: Give or take. Traditionally, it's September, October. Yeah, that's right, traditionally. So this year was different because it was part of the Cairns 150-year celebration.
0: Right. And Alice was saying.
3: There's a lot of different events all happening at the same time. Yep. But Auntie Ali will be the expert in that area.
0: Yep.
3: But I know for sure you'll be dancing on the stage next year, bro.
0: Hey, look at that. Maybe not. Well, I did do the Sydney Olympic opening. I was one of the students that participated in that as well.
3: Oh, beautiful.
0: Yeah, which was an experience in itself for me and my sisters and also my cousins from Trinity Bay, also Parramatta State School. So it was a deadly turnout, and we didn't expect to go to Sydney.
3: That would be one experience that you have for a lifetime. Well done.
0: And it just replays when it gets to September. It's like, hey, we were there.
3: Yes,
0: we were Sydney.
3: Yeah.
0: And our experience was meeting Uncle Ernie Dingo out of the blue in the street.
3: Wow.
0: He's like, hey, you black old. He's like, hey, Uncle Ernie Dingo, you know. It was just like that, you know, black one. And then the spin out, I met him at Laura Dance Festival that happened a couple of years ago. I was like, full circle, meet you again.
3: Wow.
0: But yeah, it was a deadly turnout there as well. So, I don't know, you might see me dancing next year. No.
3: We'll see. We'll get those cameras rolling.
0: I'll dance with the counselor up on there.
3: we'll have to put a warning sign up.
0: Too deadly, my brother AJ. And if mob want to get in contact with you for Karma or for Rugby Sevens, how can they go about that?
3: Yeah, the best way, if they can follow us on Cairns Sevens Official on Facebook, that will be a great way that we can connect them to Karma as well. But thank you very much for your support once again, and much love to the audience and our listeners out there, and a lot of respect for them.
0: Too deadly, my brother. Thank you for coming on. That was brother AJ from Karma and Rugby Sevens. We're going to keep the tracks rolling your way here on BBM 98.7 FM. Enjoy. Automatic. It's systematic. It's hydromatic. Why it's greased lightning.

0: 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Hope you enjoyed that daily track there. We come to you live from Fogarty Park. You were Bolla Matty. And I'm joined here with Ruby. Hey, Ruby, headphones on.
1: Hey, everybody. Welcome back to our live outdoor broadcasting. Look, it's starting to hit nightfall now, and the entertainment has only just... It's just pumping now. They're just getting one act after the next.
0: We got the bagpipes up on stage.
1: Yes, and what a crowd turnout, hey.
0: Bruh. I think Ali said they're expecting 5,000, but this is more than 5,000.
1: Oh, my gosh.
0: Door. And this is a free event. But without further ado, we've got a guest here.
1: Yes, we do. Yes, our new friend that we've just made, actually.
0: And this is Bolla Farren.
1: Bolla Farren.
0: How are you, my Bolla?
2: Hey. How you going?
1: Good.
0: So for our listeners out there, we're just going to get straight into it, eh, Ruby? Who are you mobbing? Where are you from, my brother?
2: I'm from Townsville, and I'm from Grand Grand, so I'm Aboriginal, and I'm also Torres Strait from Murray Island, and Papua New Guinea as well. I'm from Karama.
0: That's
2: East Central Papua New Guinea. Yeah.
1: Oh, shout out everyone! Yeah, nice.
0: Look out! The best of three worlds.
2: He was it.
1: No, that's it. Well, and so you say you're from Townsville.
2: Here
1: in Cairns now.
2: Yeah. In Cairns.
1: What for?
2: Just working.
0: I'm looking at the shirt there. Yeah. It's saying Great Barrier Reef Biology.
2: Yeah.
0: You part of that team too?
2: We're together. Yeah, kind
0: what?
2: Of thing. It's like all in the company. Yeah, I've been here for 4 months.
0: 4 months?
2: 4 months. Yeah, it's still new.
1: Oh, great. Oh. Well, what do you like about Cairns so far?
2: Oh, I mean, it's so much to do. So much to do more here. Like, Townsville's really boring. I mean, pretty boring.
0: Oh, that was going to be my next question. So which would you rather, Cairns or Townsville?
2: No, definitely Cairns. I love Cairns.
1: Hey, you said it, not us.
2: Yeah, my words.
1: Nah,
2: words.
1: Shout out Townsville. Love Townsville.
2: Love Townsville. Yeah. Always
0: Townsville's got its perks.
2: Yep, 100%.
0: But Cairns, top range.
2: Yep. On top.
1: So you're working out there on the reef?
2: Yeah.
1: How's that?
2: Oh, I love it. It's amazing out there. Like, I still spin out every day. It's amazing out there. Lovely to see everything out there.
1: Yeah, who are you working with?
2: I work with, the culture guides that are on as well, like, as myself. And then we kind of just do a lot of presentations or show our culture to them and work with a lot of people out there. Yeah, but it's nice. We have a good team.
1: It's great. You know, get a lot of tourists through here in Cairns.
2: Yeah,
1: they always want to go out on the boats. You know, it's so nice out there. Hey,
2: wow. It is.
1: Yeah. Man, how was today?
2: Today was good. Today was a good day. I seen a shark today. You seen some sharks today? Yeah. Seen two sharks. And then,
0: sharks.
2: Yeah.
0: What kind of sharks?
2: Yeah, it was like
0: hammerhead sharks. Tiger shark.
2: I think it's just
0: reef shark?
2: Small rib tip shark, yeah.
0: Black tip or white tip?
2: I think it's black tip. Yeah.
0: They're not dangerous.
2: Yeah.
0: But they can get big, but they do sometimes, you know, swim up close to people.
2: Right.
0: So were you swimming in the shallows or in the deep?
2: No, I wish I could go in the water. The water looks nice out there. But as my coach guide, I just kind of just stay on board and help the crew.
0: All right, so sort of like a lifeguard?
2: Yeah, kind of like a crew member kind of thing, like. Crazy.
0: So if you see someone in distress, you just
2: I just be like, go.
0: Oh, all right. So you sort of the boss and just say, go do your job there. So Farren, next question. How did you get into this job?
2: Oh, man.
0: This job?
2: Oh, the one man only.
0: Trevor Tim.
1: BBM Uncle knows Trevor Tim. The listeners know Trevor Tim. They know him.
2: The one
1: man. How'd that happen?
2: I was just sitting down. I was walking along, you know. I just sat down, and I was like, oh, it's kind of puffed out. I seen this guy, you know, cowboy hat. He's picking a lot of rubbish, and I was like, hey. I started helping him, and he was like, no, mate, it's all right. It's my job, you know. It's like, oh, but I think it's everyone's job, you know. And he said, mate, you want a job? And he just gave me this job. So,
1: wow.
0: Yeah, like
2: courses.
1: That's so him.
2: Here we are.
1: Shout out TT. Shout out Mario from the Curry. Yeah, that's
2: still,
1: so good.
2: I still spend out to this day.
0: So 4 months out on the reef working with Trendy Trev, who's also part of Reef Unlimited. What does it feel like working alongside him out on the boat?
2: He's amazing, eh? Like, I like how he's so connected with people, you know? Like, he can just kind of like gravity, you know? Just people just come to him and just...
0: He's got that aura, that pull.
1: One thing I learned about Uncle Trev is that you can have such a close and personal relationship with him. You feel like he's your best friend, and then someone else walked past and they got that same connection with him.
2: Yeah,
1: everyone's best friend.
2: Yeah, everyone's best friend. Yeah.
1: That's Uncle Trev. Yeah, I know. That's why when he was introducing me to you, I was like, you know Uncle Trev too. Oh, great. Oh, good, good, good. So they love him around here. So I don't know where he's gone now. He's doing his laps. It's the cowboy hat.
2: Yeah, it's the cowboy.
0: Not hard to miss. Next question, Farron.
2: Right.
0: Is this your first multicultural festival?
2: It is. My very first one. Yeah, we had a lot of cultural festivals. Oh, well, this is a multi one, but that cultural festival is down in downtown, but I don't know if it was the same thing, but up here was a lot of cultures like Germany and all that. It's really cool to see.
0: Sabino, one of the descendants that's performing here today, PNG, you know, how does it feel to see your mob here dance?
2: Wow. It's really good to see. Like, I seen the store over there that was set up, and I was like, wow, I want to get a billum.
0: Yes, got to get a billum.
2: Yeah.
0: Don't be like me, I went and brought like 5, 6, 7 Buller shirts.
1: Represent. Yep. Show some support. That's what it's all about. We've had some really great people come down here to the Multicultural Festival. This is only my second Multicultural Festival. So we were here last year and I'm here again this year. And they do such a great turnout every year. They're actually celebrating 25 years. KARMA, the Cairns and Region Multicultural Association, are celebrating 25 years of their Multicultural Festival and of them as a whole. And I think it's been such a great turnout. I also want to shout out Jeremy, because when we were sitting down here before, a man came up to us and said, oh, I just want to say that this radio station brought me here today. And I was like, oh my gosh. He was like, yeah, I was driving in my car and I heard you guys on the radio and you guys were like, come down to Fogarty Park, we've got the Multicultural Festival on. And I was like, oh my gosh. And then he came here and said hi. And we got a photo of him as well, so we're going to put that up on our social media. So check us out on Facebook, Bomber Bipra 987 FM. We've been going live. We've got all of the performances up from today. We've uploaded some photos from around today's event as well.
0: Yeah,
1: so
0: it's been one hell of a day.
1: It's been excellent.
0: Like the performance, on to the next. Like here, bagpipes.
1: Yeah.
0: I feel like I'm ready to join the police force.
1: That's it. No, that's it. And the rain just has not stopped anyone as well. It was like raining before and no one moved. Yeah, no one moved, and then it rained a little bit harder and they all still sat there. And then the crowd just got even bigger. So if you're thinking about coming down, still come down, because it's on till 9 p.m. Bring a picnic blanket, bring chairs, bring a jumper. Oh, yeah, it's starting to get cool. But there's been a nice breeze all day long, which is probably the best thing you can get here in Cairns, a nice breeze. But yeah, I want to do a big shout out to Auntie Allison and AJ. How was your yarn with them?
0: Hey?
1: How was your yarn?
0: Are you talking to me? Sorry, I'm being distracted by the bagpipes here, just listening to them playing their tune. My yarn with Auntie Allison was a deadly yarn, and with butler AJ as well, talking about being a part of KARMA and Rugby Sevens. And Auntie said, next year, if Mel want to get in contact with her, come through and yarn. Because look at this, still got people here.
1: Yeah.
0: Remember last year wasn't as much. Like it just, I feel like this is a part of the small camp show.
1: Well,
0: here.
1: I feel like they've got more food stalls, more market stalls, more crowd. Like, you know, there's people set up behind us. There's like rows of stalls set up here today. So, I think this is one of the best.
0: Yep.
1: Plus, I love Fogarty Park. I love it here. This is one of my favorite spots around Cairns, especially if you're doing an event like this. It's a really great area to get everyone onto. And, you know, considering the rain, the grass hasn't been too bad.
0: Yep.
1: Wear shoes if you're going to come down here. Bring shoes.
0: This was a famous park back in the days, because you know what used to be here? Water fountains, like spurt up, water spurt ups.
1: Oh, wow.
2: No way.
0: So that used to be here.
2: Yeah.
1: So this wasn't always grass?
0: No. So we used to drive, like we had to like park somewhere and walk over.
1: This is the part of Cairns. You know, Cairns is celebrating 150 years this year.
2: Sure.
1: This is the milestone year.
2: Oh, wow.
1: 150 years. And yeah, I know. Yeah, we'll celebrate anything here in Cairns. Yeah. But there you go. That's a part. That's the history right there. Cairns history.
0: Yeah, right there. Like, I remember when I was a kid, it was just. And like it could look like it could do if you did a music, play the music behind it, and it'll just.
1: Wow, that's amazing. That was like one of the councillors got up before and was talking about, you know, Karma celebrating 25 years. And she was like, and you know, think back to 25 years ago. What were you doing? How was it? I said, I wasn't here.
0: 25 years ago?
1: Yeah, I wasn't here 25 years ago.
0: Yeah.
1: I was like, no, but it's been here.
3: 25 years ago, where was I?
1: No, Matty, don't think too hard.
0: I think I was living in Brisbane.
1: Oh, my goodness. Shout out, Brisbane.
0: And one thing that Auntie Allison said to me, I said, what's new that's a part of this year's festival? She's like, you know what? The village.
1: Oh, my gosh. Have you had a chance to go in there yet?
0: No, because it goes through to the other side.
1: Yeah, it was really great. I went into the village. I did a little time-lapse video.
0: All right.
1: So check it out. I uploaded it. But it's amazing. They've got a little wall up in there with 2001 and 25, and you can take a photo. And then it's just got all of these other tents attached to it. So they've got Triangle. Shout out Triangle. I did a video with them. And Yuya. Shout out Yuya. They are also joined on with Manpaku. Mumpaku, they're another Japanese stall, so they've teamed up together, Team Japan. They've got I know on the other side there's the Sri Lankan, because I saw they have this really nice setup. Yes. So I'm putting up some photos of that as well, you can check that out. But yeah, the village is a very, very good idea and a really nice add to this year's festival.
0: I wonder what next year's, who's going to be in there.
1: True, it's going to be a big village.
0: I think it might expand. And you know, to call it village, I reckon that's, you know, going back to culture.
1: That's so smart.
0: And, you know, everybody started in a village.
2: Right.
0: So, Farron, have you tried any of the other kaikai yet, Bala?
2: Oh, kaikai? Oh, no, I haven't. Oh, my God, yeah.
0: You're just going to...
2: He's going to smile over there.
0: just follow wherever that direction, mate.
2: Yeah.
1: I'm so full.
0: Bruh.
1: I can't think about food
0: what
1: I ate.
0: What I had was Mr. Panda.
1: Yeah.
2: Mr. Panda?
0: Yeah.
1: It was amazing. We actually all got bao buns. I got the pork though, the barbecue pork. It was amazing. And they also have a lemon iced tea. Oh my gosh, it's amazing. Wow. So if you're thinking about coming down, that's where we went. But they've got heaps of stuff here. They've got there's like a little Paris stall over there. I know they've got some Indian down there as well, Thai. So lots to choose from, but yeah, the bao buns were definitely a hit for BBM crew, so
0: yeah.
1: Can't complain.
0: Any words or advice for anybody out there, Bola, to come along? Or to get in the job that you're doing?
2: Yeah, like, I guess, hey, keep protecting the environment, you know, keep looking after it, make sure, family first, you know?
0: Yeah.
2: You know, like, it's not what you know, it's who you know.
0: That's right.
2: Yeah, that's right. Yeah.
1: Mate, you're telling us. Yeah. That's what Cairns is all about.
2: Yeah.
0: Famous saying around the world. It's not what you know, it's who you know.
2: It really is. I was like, wow, I didn't get that at first. And then when I met Trevor Turner, it's just like, and it's my connections, I was like, man, it really is.
0: And then, bang, look, you met Ruby. Yeah. Now you met senior broadcaster. You mean everybody, see? Know what you know, so you know. Because if you don't know anybody, you're stuck.
2: Yeah, stuck, yeah. Right.
1: No, good stuff, guys, good stuff. Yeah.
0: Well, Bola Farron, it's getting close for us to almost wrapping up. Better let you go have a suss at some of the merch before they pack up and leave, and you better get a feed, my Bola.
2: Yeah, right. Thanks, guys. Thanks
0: but before, before you leave, Ruby will grab you for a station ID, my Bola.
1: Yes.
2: Oh, sounds good.
0: All right, thank you, Farron, Ruby. We'll be back after this here on BBM 98.7 FM. 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

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Hope you enjoyed that daily track, Usher, with What's Missing Is You. 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Thanks to Karma, Cairns and Region Multicultural Association, Inc. 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You can catch us next year. We'll wait for the invite from Annie Ellison. But I hope you have a wonderful day, and I'll catch you next year here on BBM 98.7 FM. Peace.

0: 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I want Mary G to sing Come Away With Me, My Island Home.
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0: I'm speechless now.

Hello, my name is John Cooper from Beagle Bay. Remember, you take a little bit of black and a little bit of white. You mix it all up, and what do you get? You get a very smooth chocolate. And by God, you get very smooth chocolate. That's what I am, all the way from Beagle Bay.

Hello, hello, everybody. This is me, Kathy Watson, or Kaiji, mind you. You lot listening to the Mary G. Show. Amataran, honey, Dijan.

0: Hello, this is Mark Norville from Norville Gallery in Derby, and you're listening to the amazing Mary G.
1: Ah, thank you, darling. I think I'm pregnant there.
0: You're pregnant over the airwaves.
1: Yes, they call that digital, darling.

0: He's met Dawson again, Granny. I want to battle him on the talk. Mary G about that last night. We weren't minimal of a number. It's time we talk.
1: I want Mary G to have a handle on me a little bit.
0: Oh, well, if you can ring me back in this number again,
1: he might be still sleeping. I'll ring him maybe after.
0: If he's busy, well, I don't mind. Kids about getting tired for sleep, no?
1: Is Mac Dawson again, Granny? I want to paddle him on the talk to Mary G. Give me a ring back.

Yes, there you go, there, mind you. And, of course, Blue Velvet Band, and, of course, Mr. Francis Cox there. What a yow. You're listening to me, Mary G. Of course, we just started. And, of course, Kathy's not here, thank God, so I can do the show myself this time. But I get a little bit puffed out, you know, when he can't stop. All the time, you know?

Yep, and I think Tanya will be coming in to talk about Stolen Generation, so that's really good. Everything is going hunky-dory, mind you, so that's the main thing. But, you know, sometimes you can't stop, but you've got to wonder. Got to wonder, wonder, wonder. That's what it's all about, wondering. Here's Footprints. I Wonder.

Yes, there you go there, Mind You. And, of course, that beautiful song there by Francis Cox again, Mind You, and Picture in a Frame. And talking about a picture in a frame, Kelly Watson just walked in the door, Mind You. It's a blurry picture. Yeah. What can I say about that? Oh, God, he started his caper, huh? Here's Paul Simon, Mind You. Homeless. Who's homeless?

0: Yes, there you go there. Pudding, mind you. You remember Pudding? Yes, and that's Cornelius and Rosalind, mind you. Yeah. I don't know where he is. Is he around? He's still around. Oh, I haven't seen him for a while. Hey, he must be dodging me.
1: No, no, he's out and about.
0: Ah, you seen him?
1: Yeah, what wrong?
0: Oh, well, that's good then. And is Leanne here?
1: She's there smoking away, little smoking Billy.
0: Oh, God, that's all she does, smoke, smoke, smoke.
1: Well, because she works, works, works on the mine.
0: Aye. Oh, well, good, good, good. Well, here's a song for Leanne, mind you.
1: How? What song?
0: Aye. Blue Rangers.
1: Oh, dear, they deadly group, don't
0: I ain't never.
1: I ain't never.

0: I love John Fogerty. I hope you do.
1: Of course. He's deadly.
0: No, he's really good, really well. Mm. I like his Creedence days, Blue Rangers days, solo days, you know?
1: Yep.
0: He's just... And he got punished by the record industry, you know?
1: Yep.
0: 20-something years or more, you know?
1: All right.
0: Yeah, he wasn't allowed to perform Creedence songs.
1: True God.
0: Yeah, because he didn't own them. He wrote them bloody songs.
1: Yeah.
0: And then he did Old Man Down the Road, and they took him to court because he sounded like himself.
1: Well, he sing. He's going to sing sound like himself.
0: Exactly.
1: What wrong? They're just mad
0: like,
1: or what?
0: Just like taking Stephen Bingham to court to say, stop sounding like yourself.
1: Yeah.
0: What else am I going to sound like?
1: True. Well, that's your own voice and your own tune and thinking, you know?
0: Yeah. Sometimes you can't help saying it, Kathy, but Curry is stupid sometimes.
1: No, they're
0: but it's all about money, isn't it?
1: Yeah.
0: Yeah, all about money, yeah. Anyway, you want to send a request down? How is Willie?
1: He's in sorry business.
0: Probably. Oh, true. Yeah. I'll give him my love.
1: Yeah, he's away at the moment.
0: Yeah.
1: Yeah, so.
0: I'll have to look for another one then.
1: Yeah, I don't know. Next.
0: Well, I'm on runaway pudding then.
1: Help yourself with him before the public.
0: He had a bad.
1: No, what about Yago Simon?
0: Oh, yes, Simon. I'll straighten his hair. I'll make his hair black.
1: Oh, come on.
0: I'll tell you what, no matter what Kay can do, she can't make his hair black. I can.
1: Oh, solid again.
0: Yeah, he's ignorant of everything.
1: Get on you.
0: Yeah, anyway. Who's this for again?
1: It's for my beautiful, one of my pure, beautiful, beautiful, beautiful goddaughter. And her name is Emma Wade, who turned 43 last Monday.
0: Oh.
1: Big shout out from Godmom, Kathy Watson, and also I delivered her.
0: Oh, true.
1: Yep.
0: How did you do all that in one day?
1: Oh, that was one of my babies I delivered, one of the many.
0: How come you never delivered me?
1: Oh, Mary, when you was in labor, you even take off and got Angela to help.
0: Angela got me pregnant.
1: And Leanne must have been your midwife, didn't
0: she? Yeah.
1: But yeah, so
0: Leanne is my daughter.
1: Oh, well, go on, whatever.
0: I haven't pushed her out into
1: this
0: world.
1: Mm.
0: Yeah.
1: Well, anyway, Emma Wade, I hope you had a lovely day, Godmum, and I'll see you when I'm looking at you. And the song says it all.

0: beautiful woman, Kathy. What a lovely song.
1: Yeah, going out to Godmom, Emma Wade, for last Monday. Happy birthday. Turning 43, mind you.
0: And Leanne out there.
1: Yeah, Leanne, she's there, smoking away at Mark and Tanya's place.
0: Yeah, God, he can smoke, eh?
1: Must be, I don't know.
0: Yeah, even she farts, smoke, come on.
1: Oh, God.
0: Anyway, next song, darling.
1: It's also going out to all the prisoners, both ladies and men, and especially to Jake from Mum and the girls, David from Nana and Mum, and to Jabo Noonan from all the Forest Street gang, and from me, Jabo. And it's the song says it all, Time to Think It Over.
0: In Stumpground, 1992.
1: Yeah, Pula Guliginangi.

0: Yes, there you go there, Kathy, and that beautiful song there, Time to Think It Over.
1: Yeah, that's going out to all the persons in WA and to the ladies as well as the gentlemen.
0: Yep.
1: And a special shout out to Jake Lee from Mum and the Girls, and to David from Mum and Nana, and also to Jabo, you know who I'm mean for, and to Noonan from Forest Street, Green and Dora Street.
0: Anybody else?
1: No, that's all.
0: Okay, well, that's good. And and Leanne just stuck her head in the door, and she said, look, I don't fart smoke. I do smoke rings.
1: Oh.
0: she farts smoke rings.
1: Well, either way, she's a smoker, and just leave her be.
0: Yeah, but smoke rings come out.
1: Well, when she blow them, you know how they blow them?
0: During.
1: I know what you mean, during.
0: Okay, one for another. Well, anyway, I want to say special hello to some special people. Said, hello, Mary G. We just tuned in. Tina, Tracy, and Leba. We have been to see Matteo Bocelli. He was brilliant once again, nearly as good as you. And she writes again, that's the message before that, but hello, Mary and Kathy. Are you fit in there too now?
1: Mask, good job. Don't get jealous, Mary.
0: That you don't even meet them.
1: Well, same to you, Mary.
0: I met them.
1: Go on then.
0: Yeah. Mm. And of course, but I'm their sister-in-law. Yeah.
1: Oh, where are you from?
0: From my two brothers.
1: And how come?
0: Well, you know, him.
1: You put them some?
0: Yeah. I've been to their house and everything. And their house is next to the Bundaberg Rum Factory.
1: Oh, my God. They might be carrying all day long. That means drunk all day long.
0: Yeah. But anyway, Mary and Kathy from Tina in Bundaberg Rum Country, mind you.
1: Word out true.
0: Hope you're doing well. Can you please play a song for us if you have it? Guess what song?
1: What?
0: Pobola, Pobola Me.
1: What a God. Yeah, well, Tina, I hope you like it. And hi, and thanks for acknowledging me. Not only Mary G, you think it's got a girl.
0: Excuse me, this is the Mary G show.
1: I don't care.
0: It's not called a Mary Cathy show, you know?
1: Mary Kathleen.
0: So you the angel.
1: You look himself.
0: Anyway, Tina, this song is for you, darling, and enjoy yourself, and tell your brothers I'm waiting for the promise that they're going to marry me.
1: No way. He already got two.

0: la mi blagwala warayao.
1: Hello, hello everybody. This is me, Kathy Watson, or Kaji, mind you. You lot listening to the Mary G Show. Amataran, ani dijan.
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0: Yes, there you go, mind you. What are you? Now, look, some good news. Well, it's good news, but it could be better news, Kathy. For nearly two decades, the Inyabani people fought for a legal battle over iron ore mining on their traditional lands in Western Australia's Pilbara region. This week, Australia's federal court ordered mining company Fortescue to pay approximately $150 million in compensation for cultural damage linked to mining operations conducted without the consent of Inyabani traditional owners.
1: Oh, sorry.
0: The ruling is being described as the largest native title compensation payout in Australia, in Australia's history. The court recognised the Inyabani people's deep spiritual and cultural connection to their land and found that numerous heritage and sacred sites were damaged or destroyed during development of the Solomon Hub mining project. The case has become one of the most significant Indigenous land rights decisions in modern Australia and is expected to influence future conversations around native title, cultural heritage protection, mining agreements and Indigenous consent. They all go together. Do you think Indigenous communities should have final authority of industrial projects on traditional lands?
1: Of course.
0: That's the question. And Kathy, you say,
1: yes.
0: Of course. Why do you say that?
1: Well, they should be looking, dealing with the TOs and the PBCs.
0: Well, this is where Australia got it all wrong.
1: Yeah.
0: You know, because, I mean, congratulations, Inyabani, and it should be more than that, really. But having said that, Inyabani people... that's their country.
1: That is true,
0: and
1: Mary.
0: It was their country before white man come here.
1: Yep, and is it safe to say where the Tiggy Forest is being attacked to it?
0: Or he owns it.
1: Oh, well yeah. What do you expect him?
0: Yeah, so it's sad, really, and this is where Australia has to come to terms with the fact that Aboriginal people were here well before white people, 65,000 to 70,000 years.
1: True God, Mary. Yeah,
0: that's the first thing. The second thing is they've always practiced their own religions, their own language, their own culture in different areas where they come from.
1: Yep.
0: You know, so people all over the Kimberley got different languages. That's got to be nurtured. That's got to be treasured. And what's connected to...
1: And not mixing up.
0: No, and language is connected to culture.
1: Yep, and country.
0: And country. So... I think Australia needs to snap the hell out of it and wake up and learn from this because all they needed to do in the very beginning was negotiate. You know, but they didn't. They chose just to do and damage the country, you know?
1: Yeah.
0: And the court ruled Indigenous land rights could not be ignored.
1: True God, Mary.
0: Yeah, so that's a beautiful thing, really. So
1: maybe it was a long time coming too, Mary.
0: Yeah, yeah, it's overdue. The whole of Australia.
1: Sure.
0: It doesn't matter whether it's, you know, South Australia, whether it's New South Wales, whether it's Queensland, whether it's Victoria, Northern Territory, WA.
1: Yep.
0: The country is still country.
1: Yeah, yep.
0: You know, and the state's borders don't affect Aboriginal people's culture.
1: True God, Mary.
0: Because the boundaries is not the same.
1: Exactly, you know?
0: So... Anyway, I'm hoping that I'm going to be able to cross live to Michael Woodley.
1: Oh, yeah.
0: And have a chat to him about the success of this mine and how does his old people feel.
1: True, yeah.
0: And, you know, that I think they were seeking more than what they got, but it's significant, but at the same time, You can't put a value on desecration, you know.
1: Yes.
0: And then that's what they did. They desecrated ancient sites.
1: And ancient sites, too.
0: Yeah, so good on them anyway, I reckon. I reckon congratulations to you and your money. That's my opinion.
1: Yep.
0: So what do you think?
1: Well done, Minjibari people.
0: Yes, yeah, so there you go, mind you. And, of course, I hope that, you know, that the government across Australia, the Australian government, the West Australian governments, realise that Blackfellas is not going away.
1: Yep, we're here to stay. We're born here, we'll die here.
0: Exactly, and we're proud of it, you know?
1: Yep.
0: Yeah, so anyway, here's Yothi Indy, mind you, and My Kind
1: of Life. Going out, too late. You come here? Going out to Eddie Smith and Loris. They always listen to us and to Kay and Simon. They're listening in.
0: Eddie Smith, my old time.
1: Oh, well, are you, Lauren, big girl, and we'll give you a hug.
0: Already, we mean we will have had gone.

0: Hello, everyone. My name's Greg. I work for Kimberley Stolen Generation. My position there is team leader of the aged care department. Our job is to go out and find senior people, Aboriginal people and non-Indigenous people, but our main focus is on Aboriginal people and our senior people of Stolen Generation. Our job is to connect you to the aged care system, to local services within your area. Our position covers the whole of the Kimberleys, so we try and get up there to all these places, Derby, Fitzroy, Halls Creek, Wyndham and Kununurra, and Broome, our local communities. We try and see if we can get out there as much as we can. Come to you people and see if you are registered on the aged care. And if you are, then we will connect you to services after registering you. And we can also help with a lot of other things. So, yeah, if you want to come on with the Kimberley Stolen Generation aged care team, come down and see me or my workmate, fellow team member, Angelo. 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We'll be more than happy to see you and help you people out. So if you're within the age of 50 and onwards, and you feel that you need to assistance to get on the aged care system, come and see us. We'll sit down and work out what you need, what sort of assistance you can get from the aged care system. Yes, thank you very much.
1: Hello, hello, everybody. This is me, Kathy Watson, or Kai Ji, mind you. You lot listening to the Mary G. Show. I'm a Taran, honey, Dijan.

0: What a beautiful song, Kathy.
1: Yes. Sorry.
0: Amazing Grace.
1: Yes, Amazing Grace. It's a beautiful song.
0: Oh, you're praising it now. First time you're downing it.
1: Well, we put that on for church while we're singing him.
0: That's all right. That's all right. It's still a beautiful song.
1: Yeah, all right.
0: Anyway, how is the coloured ones going?
1: Oh, coloured stones. They're still kicking. And Mary, on that note, I went to Echo Beach for a couple of days. Man alive, boy.
0: Was it any echoes?
1: No, and he just beat y'all. What
0: wrong? Okay. Oh.
1: And anyway, well, Yaragata, you know?
0: Yeah.
1: And it was so beautiful.
0: Did you camp there?
1: Camp there two nights in the villa, mind you.
0: Oh, you're going up a class now.
1: I tell you, we're not low class. We're not nigger.
0: The world has changed.
1: And with my...
0: Was it expensive?
1: I don't know. It was complimentary.
0: Oh, okay.
1: And went with my big cousin sister, Kay McKenzie, and he Sima Hajino. Two good boy. And
0: Simon go?
1: No, he mind him baby there somewhere.
0: You mind the Gunyar.
1: Yeah, and Gunyar. And God only knows, they get all little farm there, an old MacDonald farm. He feeds a lot of stray cats. He get biggest mob of meow.
0: Aye.
1: And so, but it was so deadly because it was nice neap tide. And then
0: cool.
1: What do you reckon? I'm get my 3 salmon,
0: yeah,
1: 2 brim, and 1 sly.
0: Aye.
1: And 1 jumbo popular. Jumbo means rock hard because he's black like us, you know.
0: Yeah.
1: Yeah, black girl we call it.
0: Yeah.
1: And
0: you killed? Would you eat any of them?
1: Must boy, and it's lovely and fat, beautiful.
0: Yeah.
1: And one after the other, Sima got lots of brims and 1 salmon. Kay got his salmon and brims. Me, I was happy to get my salmon.
0: Aye, where mine?
1: I don't know. You're not worth 2 cents.
0: I beg your pardon. I'm worth at least $1.
1: Oh, well, $1, yeah. Good job.
0: Yeah.
1: And on that note, big shout out to the gang in Hopevale and to my cousin brother.
0: Oh, yes, yep.
1: My cousin brother, Barry Tollock, who's listening right now from Headland Town. And my other cousin, sister.
0: Oh, can you ask him, how was he listening to the show?
1: He gone through a phone.
0: Oh, through the phone, yeah. But I don't think the radio station does it anymore.
1: And my cousin, sister in Karatha, Deborah Budd.
0: Yeah.
1: They all listening every Wednesday, Mary.
0: Aye.
1: And God only knows who, you know, listening to us.
0: Yeah.
1: But, yeah, and, oh, boy, it was too deadly. And Al Wanjal, we can see broom across the ocean.
0: Across the bay.
1: Then anyway.
0: Yeah.
1: And this song also going out to Auntie Pearlie Hamaguchi. She's listening all the time.
0: She's always listening, yeah.
1: And to Clary Patrol, mind you.
0: Yeah, Billy Robinson, my old jump.
1: Yeah, he's still there, probably manager.
0: Yeah. He don't talk to me no more.
1: I don't know, because he never see you for a long time, maybe.
0: No, well, I gave him my ring. To put on his finger, and he gave me a ring, but we never consummated anything, see?
1: Oh, well, because you got that ring, I might have been too slack, even pulled on somewhere.
0: Who long ring?
1: That finger ring, will you? Not wrong.
0: Yeah, but which one? My one or his one?
1: I don't know, anyone, whoever.
0: Oh, well, mine is wild.
1: No, break up.
0: Yes, it's weak, mind you, but need more elastic, you know?
1: Proper time up, you know? Oh, if not rope, popular.
0: Yeah, something like that, anyway. Anyway.
1: And the song says it all, but we never wait for tide. Last night, proper neap tide, but too good.
0: Yeah? Is that the best one for salmon?
1: Oh, a bit of everything, because when salmon get hungry, yeah, come boy.

0: Yes, Colour Stone Day, and Waiting for the Tide, mind you. What a, and of course, I'm crossing over live. Hopefully it'll stay in there. Michael, you still there?
1: I am.
0: Ah, good. Yes. Oh, listen to that voice. What a beautiful voice, darling. Now, listen, why haven't you ever married me?
1: I can't. I'm committed.
0: Yeah, but you can have me on the side, dear.
1: Yeah, no. Too old for that stuff, I think.
0: Anyway, Michael, first of all, congratulations on your win on the breaking Indiabunny claim of $150 million compensation. How do you feel? How does your people feel? I mean, I assume it's worth more than that, but the court allocated $150 million. How do you feel?
1: Yeah, look, there's a bittersweet sort of a, you know,
0: yeah,
1: feeling, I suppose. I think there's a, you know, when it first was announced, it's, you know, it was a bit of a low blow to all of us, right?
0: Yeah.
1: But then again, you can't look at it from a positive, you know, perspective. You go in with nothing, you come out with something, right?
0: Yeah.
1: And $150 million is a great start, I suppose, in terms of, you know, continue to sort of, build on, you know, protecting our rights.
0: Yeah.
1: And build on some other things that we're doing as well, especially around, you know, community enhancement projects, programs, you know, education, housing, yep. looking after old people, so on and so, but also expanding on our business development fund as well. But, you know, and in saying that as well, it's far from over, so to speak, as well,
0: yeah,
1: right? Because
0: yeah,
1: there's an opportunity to review the decision, and then if there's faults, I suppose, in the decision, then we can, you know, there's an opportunity for the High Court on this, right?
0: Yeah. Well, look, you've set a precedence now. Indiabunny has set a precedence in this country. And I think Australia needs to come to terms with the fact that they've got to work with Aboriginal people, because Indiabunny never been anywhere else but in their own country for thousands of years, you know, and it's been disgraced and dishonored by what they have done. But having said that, is there anything special you'd like to say to all our listeners out there, other native title holders?
1: Well, I think, you know, for us, for a long, long time, I think, you know, the issue, I think, with First Nations, kind of broadly, Aboriginal and Torres Strait Islanders, is that we seem to be, you know, separated or divided by, you know, our own, personal issues, you know.
0: Yeah, infighting.
1: Which obviously started from a historical, you know,
0: yeah,
1: event, right?
0: Yeah.
1: But somehow that seemed to sort of manifested right across the Aboriginal sector or the First Nations sector.
0: Yeah.
1: So I think the message that I'm trying, I think if people out there listening, and if I can talk to the mob, you know, as one mob,
0: yeah,
1: is that we need to all work together, you know,
0: yeah,
1: and come together and look at how we I think approach, you know, what we all want to try and achieve in a more collective and strategic way, you know.
0: Yeah, well, look, I think you inspired a lot of people. I know people in Queensland are listening and all over the place, so they'd be very inspired about what you and your people have done. And I think it's a very powerful momentum that, you know, you've set now. So I think Australia needs to come to terms with it, and it could have been a bit – I mean, look at Gina Rinehart. She paid out billions to who was it? The other family, you know?
1: The Wright family.
0: Yes, the Wright family, that's it. And she paid millions and gave them shares. And we're talking billions, you know?
1: Yeah.
0: And that was – is it – I can't help saying this, but is that because it's all white, or is it because you guys are black fellas and so you'll get what you get? You can't help thinking like that.
1: Well, no, exactly. And that's a disparity, I suppose, between what white fellow law is compared to what black fellow law is. I think – you know, and I believe this strongly. When Eddie Mabo, you know, first took

0: gone my, you know, this pathway of totally abolishing the notion of terra nullius, right?
1: Mm-hmm.
0: You know, out of our history pages.
1: Yep.
0: The ongoing, I think, you know, recognition and, you know, rights for First Nations more broadly on a substantial way, where we view everything on our country is ours, whether it's based on, you know, our rights from a cultural and heritage belonging, you know, all of the birthright that we have, you know, our going on our country, making fire, hunting, gathering, sleeping, fishing. I mean, these are our birthright. These are the fundamental rights that we have, and I don't think anyone should do that as you need a permit to do that, you know.
1: Yeah.
0: And this is what Native Title, you know, kind of is alluding to, where I think the more substantial rights is more of this land has always provided for us, right?
1: Exactly.
0: It gave us the living skills and surviving skills and so on and so forth. We trade, we've done all sorts of things. Now, with colonial settlement, and there's over the contemporary way of how this nation is run, and is more now driven by a capitalist system and so on and so forth. And the land provides all of the wealth for the country, whether you're mining, building, so on and so forth, right? So
1: mm-hmm.
0: we also have to be viewed, I think, and this is where I think the courts and judges get it wrong. There is that cultural recognition, of course, but there's also need to be the substantial, you know, recognition as well, that property rights, mineral rights, so on and so forth rights,
1: yep,
0: belong to us too. And we need to be recognized for that. We need to also benefit from that in the way that land have always provided for us.
1: Yep.
0: Because that goes back to survival things that we kind of have in a contemporary sense. Housing, health, education, so on and so forth. Someone gotta look after them, you know, the people, yep, right? So the land mm-hmm. is providing and making everybody else's lives prosperous, right?
1: As it always did, yeah.
0: Yep, it should also, right, do the same thing for the people who own the land. So that's where I think the missing pieces, and that's where I think coming together as First Nations, we need to seriously start having a stronger view on that, you know, particular issue.
1: Yeah, but I think they got it all wrong, and it's coming to terms now that Australia needs to start looking inwards, not outwards anymore. And otherwise, this stuff, and they always blame the blackfella at the end of the day. Mm. But who created the laws? They did.
0: Yeah.
1: And we're just challenging them with their own laws. They couldn't handle blackfella law.
0: No, exactly. Because exactly, right? Because our law is always about sharing and caring, you know?
1: Yes. Yep.
0: Where whitefella law is more of
1: greed.
0: Exactly. Individualism,
1: yeah.
0: You know?
1: Yeah, no, that's
0: the,
1: right.
0: Yeah, you know, an individual person can have more money than the whole state put together.
1: Yeah.
0: Isn't that right?
1: And you can't separate in your money from country. It's all the one, you know, as white people don't. They sell land, they buy land, and, you know, whatever they do. But to Aboriginal people, it's sacred to them. It's the only thing they have on this planet is their own country, you know?
0: Well, exactly, right? And we never asked for any of this, right? It was laid upon us.
1: Exactly.
0: You know, even the Native Title outcomes, right? Eddie Marble didn't, I don't think he kind of wanted this to be the result of Native Title, right? But that was given to us in terms of, you know, what the Native Title law is now, right? The legislative, you know, you know, framework of Native Title is not exactly what I believe Eddie Marvo, you know, wanted as an outcome, right?
1: Yes.
0: But it certainly makes it really, really hard for us, because the onus of proof to always prove something is always on us rather than someone else who came here, you know?
1: No, that's right. And then Mr. Howard came along and tried to water it down even more. You know?
0: Yeah.
1: So blackfellas got no hope, Pobla. But we got to keep struggling, like you say, come together and unite and fight for what is ours, you know, and respecting each other's countries and stuff like that. But I just want to say, Michael, thank you very much for talking to me tonight. I think that's your win, even though it's probably not fair in terms of amount. It's a lot of money, but it's not a lot of money. But I think at the same time, you've inspired Australia. You've inspired Aboriginal people of Australia. You've inspired a lot of people by what you and your people have done. And And I think we need to move forward as a country and overcome this stuff and this ignorance and, you know, because we all live on this land and we can work together. Because black fellas aren't greedy. They all share.
0: No.
1: But they won't, but they'll fight if you push them back, you know. And
0: well, exactly, right? Yeah. Exactly. And just lastly as well, right? I mean, our success is everybody else's success as well, right?
1: Exactly. You know? That's the way.
0: And yeah. Yeah, exactly. Yep.
1: Nah. Well, look, thank you so much again. And look, I can't help saying it again, but I should have married you, but never mind. I'll wait on wings. But just final little message. I got to ask you again. People in Hopevale in Queensland are listening and so on. Is there anything final you'd like to say about those who are challenging the system to achieve what they want to achieve in their own country?
0: Yeah, look, never give up, really. I mean, I think it's important to hold on to our principles, hold on to keep fighting for the things that we strongly believe in, right?
1: Yep.
0: You know, we've made it this far, right, in our survival.
1: That's true, yeah.
0: And this is not saying anything bad about, you know, anyone else. It's more of, you know, because we have a lot of people that support us who are not original, you know.
1: Yeah, that's right. Reasons.
0: But it's really about our own salvation in terms of who we are, right, and how we want to leave this world, right? Because, you know.
1: Like and what said, state we leave it in.
0: Yeah. And what state we leave it in, exactly. So the future generation depends on the leaders of today. So
1: exactly.
0: You know, so don't give up.
1: Nah, beautiful, beautiful words, Michael. Thank you very much, and congratulations again from me, Mary G. And like I said, I'll be waiting on the wings for you. And if you've had enough, I'm here. I'll be waiting for you. So congratulations to you and your people, and God bless you. Is your wife listening?
0: Yeah, she's right here now. Strong things happening now.
1: Oh, God, I mean, she's getting wild. Well, darling, eat your heart out. Yes, but good. Congratulations to you and all the mob.
0: No, thanks.
1: Yeah, thank you.
0: Yeah.
1: Yeah, there you go, mind you. That was, of course, I'm talking to Mr. Michael Woodley, mind you, who is the component of the Injibani fight and a leader, a great leader for his people, and he should be given a human rights award because he's stuck in there. And if you know what it's like, countrymen can be cruel to each other. And we'll support each other and stay strong, as he said, and keep the fight because a lot of people don't realize how hard it is for black fella in this country. And nothing, especially young people, and young people don't understand that the fight is the fight. And Kathy, what did you just say?
2: You're good. No, don't printing up Mr. Woodley for Mrs.
1: Don't leave my promise one.
2: Oh, good God.
1: Yeah.
2: He'll give you Knox Go, boy.
1: Who?
2: You.
1: He'll give me Knox Go.
2: No, it's Mrs.
1: Oh, yeah, well, I got to.
2: You're printing up Mr. Woodley?
1: I got to dodge
2: you,
1: eh?
2: You're no dot.
1: He might shoot me, God have mercy.
2: Hey.
1: But isn't that really great that what they've achieved, you know? And I think we, as Aboriginal people of Australia, we should be proud. And as Michael said, there's a lot of non-Aboriginal people that help too, you know, and support the fight and support the right to speak for country and to fight for country, you know, because Aboriginal culture, Aboriginal language, Aboriginal songs, Aboriginal dance is all connected to the country. And you're not even listening. I'm talking to myself.
2: I'm listening, God. I got year old.
1: What were you fiddling with your phone for?
2: No, that was Helen just sending me text that they are listening to us. Loud and clear, we're going to go.
1: Oh, well, that's really good. Yeah. So there you go, mind you. But thank you very much to Mr. Woodley for talking to me. And I hope that everybody out there heard that interview. And he sends best wishes to everybody.
2: Well done.
1: And saying, we have to work together, you know. And that's the only way we will achieve. So most important thing, Kathy, is listen to your tribal
2: voice. Yeah, we give him shouting go.

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1: hello,
0: number on Barker Street.
1: Hello everybody, this is me, Kathy Watson, or Kaiji, mind you.
0: 6502. 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You are not alone. Healing starts with connection.
1: Hello, hello everybody.
2: Oh,
1: this is me,
2: God.
1: Kathy Watson, or Kaiji, mind you. You lot listening to the Mary G Show. I'm a Taran, honey, Dijan.
3: There you go, Kathy, you're famous.
1: What, you drunk or what, Mary?
3: What for?
1: Putting the same thing, Kaji, Kaji, Kaji.
3: Well, I want to celebrate you.
1: Oh, that's good.
3: Well, now you're praising me. Yeah. Anyway, Tony Hansen is listening.
1: Oh, hi there, Tony.
3: Yeah, so he's heard the interview. He said, it's great. I hope that the Kimberley Stolen Generation can visit Yakai at Sister Kate's for a healing centre gathering. So that's coming up. I'm not sure what the date is, but maybe he can tell me or inform me. But, yeah.
1: Mm-hmm.
3: But anyway, just to finishing off on that
1: interview.
3: They took the land. Now they're being forced to pay. That's the quote. Australia's mining industry just exploded into chaos.
1: Yep.
3: Fortescue has been ordered to pay the Indibunny Aboriginal Corporation $150 million after mining on traditional land without agreement and allegedly destroyed sacred cultural sites.
1: Yow.
3: But the outrage is only getting worse. The community claims the company made up to $80 billion from the mine. While they receive,
1: and they give them that little bit, any,
3: and they give them kaka, you know,
1: through God,
3: yeah, a little bit, $80 million from the mine, while they received only a tiny fraction in return.
1: Hey girl,
3: now a furious national debate is erupting across Australia. Was this historic justice or proof that powerful corporations still play by different rules and favoured by the system? You know,
1: yeah,
3: that's true.
1: True, and they just give them money just to stop, shut them up, you know?
3: Yeah, just to keep them quiet. Yeah,
1: that's true, Mary.
3: It's so wrong. I mean, this is 2026, Kathy.
1: We in the 21st century, mind you.
3: And you'd think that, what's the word for it? Compromise, be professional, be ethical. you know, for the interest of Aboriginal people that never left the land. When when Perth just started, nobody wanted to know about Inyabani country.
1: Yeah.
3: It was too hard, too hostile, too out there.
1: Hmm.
3: Now they find out they get wealth there in minerals.
1: Yep.
3: Now they want to be charged, you know.
1: Yep.
3: It's just not
1: fair.
3: Yeah, it's not fair. There's no justice for Kanraman Pobla.
1: Yeah.
3: I don't know. What can we say? What can we do?
1: True, true, Mary.
3: Yeah. Same at, you know, Turkey Creek and the diamond mine up there.
1: Oh, no, I got diamond, yeah.
3: Diamond will run out there and shift they camp.
1: Give us dust, no?
3: Yeah.
1: Mm.
3: But anyway, Waterman?
1: A big shout out going to Mum Liz Tallock, and she's listening in Port Hedland.
3: Okay, yeah.
1: And how are you, Mother? And I hope you're having a good laugh or listening to Mary G and, of course, Kathy G.
3: Mary G.
1: I'll go away. And the song is for you is Waterman Woman.
3: Bye.
1: Judy Butters.

0: Yes, John Albert, dear, mind you, that beautiful, beautiful song, dear, mind you.
1: Bard.
0: Aye?
1: Singing in Bard.
0: Yes, that's correct. Amundo and you little boys, mind you. So,
1: yeah.
0: Beautiful song. Now, I just got to read something again, Kathy. Simon McGurk, MLA.
1: Yeah.
0: She says, I welcome the federal government announcement that Stolen Generations Redress Scheme payments will be exempt from residential aged care means testing.
1: Oh, good.
0: Stolen Generations are survivors, are far more likely to experience financial hardships, and this change will ensure that redress payments don't increase their aged care costs.
1: Oh, wow.
0: Under WA Stolen Generation Redress Scheme, survivors receive a payment of $85,000. This is to recognize the harm and trauma caused by forced removal and shouldn't be a barrier to accessing aged care services. The Cook Labor government advocated for this change, so we are pleased that this has been secured for Stolen Generation Redress Scheme recipients. So isn't that fantastic, Kathy?
1: Yeah, true, Mary. Very, very much so.
0: Yeah. But that's fantastic. And, of course, Kathy pulled it out and didn't put
1: it back
0: in.
1: Hey, boy, I never touch him nothing. Go away.
0: That cord there, here. Give me
1: no, you put them when you was interviewing Mr. Woodley. Go away.
0: Don't blame Mr. Woodley.
1: No, you put it there, that cord. I'd been poking any kind of things around you.
0: Well, you're used to poking. Yeah. So Stolen Generation survivors to be exempt from aged care means testing, mind you. Isn't that fantastic? Tanya, what do you think?
2: Yeah, that was a decision that was made by the federal government. So
0: yes.
2: It means that all the redress payments are exactly the same now. They're all exempt, as they should be.
0: Yep.
1: Uh-huh.
2: But we're still fighting the fight for the deceased, Mary. The deceased application forms are about 99% completed, but there is a lot involved in finalising that. So we're just asking people just to be patient.
0: Yep.
2: There has been a lot of payments made to date from the state government.
0: So they've delivered so far?
2: Yeah, they have delivered. It's been slow, but I think if you don't put too much of a time expectation on your outcome, then people won't get too stressed out. So what we say to our clients, the Kimberley clients, is it'll get done when it gets done. They're doing the best that they can. Old people and sick people will always be
0: priority.
2: Be a priority. So if you don't come in that, then just be patient. It will come.
0: Now, how do you feel Kimberley's Stolen Generation being involved in this process as CEO?
2: It's our mandate. It's the only mandate that we have. We don't, as the CEO of Kimberley Stolen Generation, I would refuse to take on any projects that don't have anything to do with Stolen Generation people.
0: Yeah. And Kathy? So, Kathy, did you get your money yet?
1: No, I don't wait patiently.
0: Don't lie, I say that.
1: Mary, you'll get lost. I never get them. I'm still waiting.
0: Well,
2: but
0: I'm
2: the other
0: waiting
2: thing we have to,
0: cut.
2: We just have to say to people too is, this money that these people are getting, the survivors are getting, it's their money. They deserve every cent that they get.
0: Yeah.
2: It's a pity that it can't be more, but it's better than nothing.
0: It seems like a lot of money, too.
2: It seems like a lot of money, but when you've got big mob kids and you think, I want to do this and I want to do that, at the end of the day, it's their money. Let them spend it the way they want to spend it.
0: Once in a lifetime, yeah.
2: Don't humbug them. Don't bully them,
0: Yeah.
2: Elder abuse is getting to be such a big issue in our community at the moment, and it's so wrong. We grew up in a time where you even looked at somebody the wrong way and you could get flogging from your, not just your parents, but your aunties and uncles and grandparents.
0: Yeah. You have to have respect.
2: Yeah, that's right.
0: What's happened? Why has this changed?
2: Oh, well, native welfare had a lot to do with that, don't worry. But also, you disciplining your children, it's not a thing that you're allowed to do anymore.
0: It's a catch-22, though,
2: yeah,
0: isn't it?
2: But if children don't know the difference between right and wrong by the time they start school, then, it's very, very hard to teach them those changes, And, my husband and myself, we spend a lot of time helping our son take care of his children. We help with our grandchildren. And it is very hard,
0: Yeah. Wow, well, and
2: but I don't care if my grandchildren are in the wrong, they will get told that they're in the wrong, and if they need a smack from time to time, they'll get it.
0: Mind you, Well, there you go.
2: Yeah. But I'd like to also say, too, that was a fantastic interview that you did with Mr. Woodley.
0: Oh, yeah, yeah, Barry. Thank you. Yeah.
2: We were listening to it out there. And
0: Kathy was jealous, yeah.
2: Yeah.
0: Well, I used to go out of them.
2: Yes, Michael did say that his wife was sitting close by, so yeah, no doubt she'll want to have words with you, Mary.
0: You can hear in the background, like a Brahmin bull, you know? Yeah.
2: They cheeky women, them Pilbara women, Mary. You've got to be careful.
1: They're
2: really worse than Noongars.
0: I know, yeah. God have mercy.
2: Yeah, anyway. But congratulations to them, Mob. I think it was, you know, I think Michael was saying earlier when he was talking to you that it wasn't what they had originally asked for.
0: Yep.
2: And considering the damage that's been done, you know, you can't put a price on the damage that mining has done, especially in the Pilbara. I mean, that the damage that's been done there is something.
0: Well, it changes the whole structure of the country.
2: It does, it does.
0: You know?
2: And because we're a, you know, everything is passed down orally.
0: Yep.
2: Like, we don't have museums and things like that like white people do, you know. Yeah. Our museums and that are out in the open, in the, you know, in the ground.
0: Yeah, and as Kathy was saying, language, culture, dance, you know, crockeries, everything is all connected to the land.
2: Yep.
0: You know, so how can you dance on a cave when it's gone?
2: Yep, that's right.
0: You know?
2: Yep. So. And how can you pass those stories down to your children and your grandchildren and your great-grandchildren when it's all been desecrated as well? You know, so.
0: Ooh, there, Doc, I bet you Mark. There. See?
3: He's the family's coming in.
0: Oh, God. Gunyara's got to come in.
2: When mummy comes, they all follow.
0: They all got to talk on radio.
2: You know, blackfella can't be without their dogs, Mary.
0: Yeah, true. Yeah. But do you think that even though they expected more, they're going to challenge again? And I used the example of Gina Rinehart and the Wright family, you know, with her country, because that family was ostracized, and now they've got to pay billions to them and shares, you know. So I think everything is equal, Kathy.
2: Mm-hmm. Yep.
0: Yeah. So
2: and they got to remember they got a black family too, blood family.
0: That's true.
2: You know?
0: That's for sure. Yeah.
2: And if they want to,
0: and they
2: were
0: neglected.
2: Yeah.
0: Yeah.
2: And if they want to dispute that, do DNAs.
0: Oh, but yeah, some people can't handle the truth.
2: Well, you know,
0: Grandpa didn't do things like that.
2: Well, Australia was built on a lie, Mary. I mean. You know, when I do talks to doctors and students and stuff when they come into Stolen Generation and we talk about, you know, those past policies that still continue to impact our mob to this very day. And I talk about, when I talk about those past removal policies that, you know, was basically the beginning of Stolen Generation, I tell them, go and search up the term smooth the dying pillow because that's where it all started. And that started here in Australia. So, and smooth the dying pillow, that's where, that was to get, to breed out the blackfella.
0: Yep, that's it.
2: Yep.
0: Didn't work.
2: And Aboriginal people, like the Aboriginal race is one of the only races, I think, in the world that can be bred out over time.
0: Yes,
2: if you stopped.
0: The genes are weaker.
2: The genes are weaker, yeah.
0: But
2: we're more pure,
0: Spiritually.
2: Yep.
0: And mentally.
2: Yep.
0: We're still strong.
2: That's right.
0: You know, so even if a kid comes to Hufkas, it'll still be family, hey, Kathy? You don't forget that, you know?
2: And Aboriginal people are belonging people. We belong somewhere.
0: That's it.
2: And when you take that child away from their place of belonging, they're always going to have that emptiness inside them.
0: And like I belong with Michael Woodsy, you know?
1: The wrong people.
2: I don't know if he's allowed to have two wives, Mary.
0: I know.
1: You're.
0: Yeah, anyway. But anything else? What's happening up at Stolen Generation?
2: Yeah, so we've got a few things coming up. We've got the Dockers game coming up in Perth on Friday the 22nd of May.
0: Yep.
2: So we've got some of our elders going down to attend that. And then
0: Kathy, are you going? Mm-hmm. You got to fit yourself.
2: Fly back on the weekend, and Monday the 25th we've got our Board of Directors meeting, and Saturday the 26th is Sorry Day. So we're going to be holding our Sorry Day event this year.
0: How are you going to do all this when your health is not that best?
2: I've got fantastic staff.
0: You're
2: going to delegate.
0: You're going for an operation?
2: I delegate. Yes, I am, next Wednesday. So I won't be of any use to you next Wednesday, Mary.
0: Oh, Kathy, after you to step up.
1: Yeah, I always do anyway.
2: I'll be in La La Land.
0: Yeah, there you go. So you'll be in hospital?
2: I don't know. I'll find out next week.
0: Yeah. Okay, then.
2: But we'll be having the event at Barker Street, 28 Barker Street.
0: Oh, at the Stolen Generation office?
2: Yeah, we haven't done that for a while, and the weather's just been so nice lately, and everywhere else is pretty much booked out. They've got a lot of things happening on that date. So, yeah, I mean, 26th of May every year is Sorry Day. It's a pity that people can't lock that day out and come and celebrate. Oh, not celebrate, sorry, commemorate with us.
0: Yeah.
2: Oh, well, because it is a very, very important date.
0: Yeah. Mm. Okay, then. Well, Kathy, you'll be there?
1: No.
0: Oh, you start humming, no?
1: Yeah.
2: Yes, you will.
0: Don't look at her, because you know you can't be there. Kathy can't be there. You can't see his face.
1: True. I won't be there.
2: Well, that's sad. As a board director.
1: It won't take long.
0: If he had sitting fees, he'd be there.
1: I've got no sitting fees where I'm going, Corey.
0: No, here. Sad.
1: I go for the...
0: No, she's on another committee,
2: yeah,
0: so...
2: Yeah, but ours should be first.
1: Yeah.
0: Well, you'd think so, but,
2: Because she sings, she gets up and sings those really old songs
0: that they
2: love listening to, Gemma Mob. Yeah, we're missing Gemma and Rosie tonight.
1: Gemma and Rosie, they're mixing.
2: Rosie just got back from Kununurra today. She was... too exhausted. So gorgeous, if you're listening. Just want to say, shout out.
0: Did she drive or fly?
2: She flew, and her arms are very tired.
0: Hey, I only want to cockle to them.
2: Yeah. Did you say hello to Gorgeous? Did you say hello to Gorgeous?
0: No, I didn't. BJ, if you are listening, coochie coochie coo.
1: Cold time now.
0: Yeah, come here, I'll keep you warm.
2: Yeah,
0: I'd wrap my legs right around it.
1: Get on you.
0: Yeah. I'd be like a big doona, you know?
2: And Thomasina and Sandy Matso.
0: Yes.
2: Yeah, at Gemma House.
0: Are they there
2: too? Shout out to them, yeah.
0: Ah.
2: Yep, Sandy's joined our little crew now. She's a Stolen Generation Link Up caseworker, and it's been great having her on board with Johnny Albert and Uncle David Cox and Pauline McKenzie.
0: Run through your staff. Who is your staff?
2: The Link Up is Pauline McKenzie. She's the team leader, and then Johnny Albert, Cassandra Matsumoto, Uncle David Cox, and the National Redress Scheme is Gingy Marnie, Zahara. What's Zahara go by, Marnie? Zahara Marnie, and Captain Kirk Coffin.
0: There you go.
2: Yeah, and the Elder Care Support Team, Uncle Greg Tate and Angelo Madeira.
0: Angelo Madeira.
2: Yep. The Stolen Generation. Oh.
1: Admin.
2: And then, Uncle Patrick Cox is part of the National Redress Scheme as well as the...
0: And Malati.
2: Yep. As well as... Yep. Getting to her. As well as the Northern Territory Redress Scheme as well.
0: So you've got quite an entree. What about admin?
2: And then we've got Rosie Sahana. Mm-hmm. She's the team leader for the WA Stolen Generation Redress Scheme and Malati Hunter and Amanda Wilkes.
0: Okay.
2: Amanda and Uncle David are based in Kununurra. All the other service providers are down in the Hunter Street office, and in Barker Street, of course, we've got Rosie there with us and Stanna.
0: Yeah. So when are you going
2: to... Don't know her last name. And don't ask me to say her last name, sorry. And Lene Sahana.
0: Yep.
2: And Kian Bedford.
0: Oh, well, there you go.
2: It's lovely having Kian back at work again. Yeah.
0: Ah, poor thing. Yeah.
2: So big shout out to all of my staff. Yeah.
1: And your directors, who they are.
2: And the board of directors, of course, Mark Binbark is our chair, and Uncle David Cox is our deputy chair. Uncle Greg Tate, Kathy Watson.
0: And Kathy Watson fit himself down.
2: Julie Cobb.
0: Yep, Julie Cobb. She's out here too.
2: Yep. Philomena.
1: Lands.
0: Julie Cobb.
2: Yep. The one that we just lost, unfortunately, Mr. Ross, Aunty Mary Ross, Tracy Katara, Uncle Gordon Marshall.
0: Yes, gorgeous.
2: There's two more, Mary.
0: Glenn is still jealousing me for him, you know.
2: Oh, Aunty Liz Cox.
0: Yes, how can you forget that?
2: Yeah, I've got one more. Who's the other one?
0: David.
2: Miss Mercedes Cove.
0: Oh, yes.
2: Pat Channing.
0: So there you go. So that's the board.
2: And big shout out to Pat and Dave,
0: Yep.
2: Seen them around for a while.
0: So that's the board, the staff, and everything going hunky. When do you start building your new building?
2: Very soon, we hope. We've actually got the architect that's going to be in Broome and will be coming to meet with the board to show some of the plans that he's done up and to give the board the opportunity to give their views on what they think or what they like, what they don't like.
0: Kathy wants an elevator.
1: Oh, God.
2: And still trying to humbug the bishop.
0: Yep.
2: So hopefully when Bishop's back in town, we can catch up with him and have a meeting with him about, progressing some of the previous discussions that we've had, but also talking about the...
0: But that land is the original...
2: That's the original orphanage site, yeah.
0: What was it?
2: Not the actual building where we are.
0: No, that's modern.
2: But where the new buildings... Accommodation.
0: And across the road at the back there.
2: Yeah, and across the road, which was gifted to Rubibi as part of the... So that was a really big thing. We just want a little part of it so that we have somewhere that we can call our own, you know, have a little special garden there, you know, that...
0: Well, it's the only generation people never had a home, eh?
2: No, we haven't, Mary.
0: This is why it's important.
2: And that was the only home that the girls, anyway, knew, that one, and, of course, Riddell Beach.
0: Yeah.
2: The holiday house out at Riddell Beach.
0: Kathy knew Beagle Bay, too.
1: Oh, Beagle Bay kid.
0: Yeah.
2: But we also need to make sure that we can take over managing the Heritage Centre as well.
0: Yes.
2: Because that, you know, when you think about the journey of the Sisters of St. John of God in the Kimberley, anyway, they were brought up here specifically for the purpose of looking after the children who had been removed. So I think it's not just remembering the journey of the Stolen Generation mob, but the nuns who came over, not just from Ireland, but from all the other places in Australia, as very, very young nuns into an area that was really, really remote back in those days.
0: Yeah.
2: And... You know, that they were the only family that these young girls had, like my mother-in-law, you know.
0: Yeah. Mm. And what happened to the 3D stuff?
2: That's on hold at the moment because Curtin University's just been having issues getting funding to go to the next stage. So
0: okay.
2: I think we just, at some stage when things settle down a little bit, we probably, it'd be nice to touch base with them again just to see
0: where they're at. Well, if somebody out there listening has got a lot of money, maybe they can invest in
2: it. Yeah, it's such an important project that they're doing.
0: That's the 3D images of Beagle Bay.
2: Beagle Bay,
0: And hopefully Moolaboola.
2: And, of course, they're having Maria Morgan's helping to organise the anniversary of the
0: massacre
2: that happened at Forest River. Yep. And that's going to be, I think, sometime in the first week of June.
0: Mm-hmm.
2: Yeah, so we'll have some staff going up to support them to do that as well. So there's lots happening, Mary.
0: Well, there you go, Cathy.
2: Mm-hmm.
0: What's your opinion, Citizen Wild Goes?
1: Hey, I'm the Citizen Wild Goes. I'm Mary Garcia.
0: Oh, it's just your face. Okay.
1: That's my face. What am I going to smile for?
0: Eh?
1: I'm cold.
0: Ah.
2: Oh, Mary, I forgot our other staff. We've got Jason Binbarka.
0: What about him?
2: He's one of our staff too. He's our groundsman.
0: How can you forget him?
2: How can I forget my son?
1: Mm-hmm.
2: Yeah. Yes, and we've got two other staff members at the moment that are just casual but just helping us because we've got so much happening at the moment, and that's Jolene Wilkes and Jono Beck.
0: Jono Wilkes.
2: Yeah, Jono Wilkes.
0: Oh, there you go, you. Okay, then. Anything else?
2: No, just maybe be getting some more positions with the WA Stolen Gen Redress, which we're sort of talking about at the moment because we are really struggling to meet the huge demand out there.
0: Yeah.
2: There's some of those remote places like Balgo, Billaluna, the Give. We have to go up the Give. We've got to go to Clumberoo. But with three staff, it's really hard because they can't travel on their own for one thing. But they've just been inundated just whenever they go out to just the regional towns like Halls Creek, Fitzroy, Derby, Wyndham, Kununurra.
0: Well, that's good. And it's obviously a very important service.
2: It is, absolutely, yeah. And we don't have the luxury of having a big organisation behind us to support us in the work that we do either. We're a standalone Stolen Generation organisation and we do the best that we can, but... I've got great staff who work very, very hard, Mary, so I'm very blessed in that way.
0: So Mr. Hansen's listening. Anything to say to him?
2: Yeah, hello, brother. I hope you're doing well. Take care of yourself and hopefully we'll catch up soon.
1: Next week.
0: Yeah.
2: Well, I won't, but yeah.
1: Yeah.
2: I can't go to the footy.
0: Why?
2: Because I'll end up in jail, Mary.
0: I know. She's very violent, Cathy.
2: Yes, I metamorphosise into a
0: monster.
2: Different person, yeah. Oh, even my dogs run away. But, yeah, good on the Dockers. They're doing so well at the moment. Thank you so much to Fremantle Dockers for supporting us in our journey by wearing the Stolen Generation flower.
0: Mm-hmm.
2: We've got a great marketing team on board now that are helping us to promote the flower even more. So, you know, if you're out and about, every single cent that comes from the sale of those flowers goes directly back to our Stolen Generation elders to support, you know, funerals, going back to country, things that we don't get funded for. So
0: you're very pretty, you know that?
2: Oh, thank you, Mary.
0: Hey, Kathy.
1: Yeah.
0: Don't look at me, yeah.
1: I said yes.
2: Bless you, Mary.
0: Now, Mark must really hang on to you.
2: He does.
0: Hey?
1: Oh, he needs
2: and
1: slap,
2: I hang
1: Mark.
2: On to him as well.
0: You hang on to him? What part do you hang on to?
2: His hand.
0: His hands.
2: Yeah.
0: I'm calling it Anne LaGrilla.
2: He's a good man, Mary.
0: But would you like to love him a little bit longer?
2: I would.
1: Yeah.
2: And can I do a big shout out to my son down in Mora as well, Gary Cameron Wilkes?
0: Yeah.
2: Big shout out to you and Katie and all the little grannies down there.
0: Are they listening?
2: They sometimes listen, but they're always keeping in touch and just say I love you and miss you and my son Lippy there in Karratha.
0: Yes, Mr. Lippy, mind you.
1: Mm-hmm.
0: Anybody but, yeah.
2: And big shout-out to, of course, this family and the O'Meara family.
1: Yeah.
2: And anybody else that's had losses lately.
0: Yes, that's
2: which
0: true.
2: Seems to be constant, the Lee Tong family and Rivers family. Very sad news as well.
0: Yes, I
2: know.
0: Yeah,
2: stay strong, look after each other and love each other.
0: Stay strong together, yes.
1: Yeah. Yep.
0: Anyway, okay then, well, thank you very much.
2: You're welcome, Mary, thank you.
0: And Kathy, you got this song for somebody too?
1: Well, it's going out to Deborah Budds, listening in Karratha, to the Headland gang there, the Tarok gang, to Rena Dan, who's listening, Kay McKenzie, and the gang at Hopevale.
0: Same ones.
1: Well, you're right, they're listening, they're following the country, the bloody thing. What's wrong?
0: No, that's right. That's good, yeah.
1: Well, same.
0: No, well, good. Kay don't like me because of Simon.
1: Well, this is the song it's for From Her to Simon.
0: Yes. Oh, love me a little bit longer.
2: Stay away.
1: And it's going out to...
0: And yet he come to me and he whispered in my ear, you know, you want makan?
2: And you know who else always asks for you, Mary?
0: Who?
2: Achiri.
0: Oh, I like it, yeah. 6'8".
1: Little petticoat game.
0: I should carry him on my shoulder.
2: Beautiful. He tried to put his arm around you and he couldn't reach.
0: I know, but he reached somewhere else.
1: Shut up, yo.
0: What you got, you know?
1: Meow.
0: Yeah. Anyway, thank you very much.
2: No worries, Mary.
1: Yeah.
0: And, of course, you guys will be advertising the open day?
2: Yes, we will.
0: Okay. Yep. No worries. Well, let's play the song, Kathy.
1: Yep, and it's a beautiful Heather Miles.
0: Who?
1: Heather Miles. Well, you say woo woo. And the owl say woo woo.
2: I know, he sounds like owl.
0: Mm-hmm. He sounds like Trevor Woolley.
1: Hey! I'll tell you, Kagunyar is walking around.

0: Yes, Kathy. Isn't that a beautiful song?
1: Deadly song. And Mary, speaking of NAIDOC, it's not too far off now.
0: Eh?
1: I said NAIDOC is just round the corner, not round the corner, but they are now making waves slowly. On,
0: who making waves?
1: Glory.
0: Ah, yes.
1: And the team is Deadly.
0: And you've got the NAIDOC Awards coming up?
1: Yeah, NAIDOC Awards on the 12th. And there's the Reconciliation Walk. It's a bit of everything and
0: Ting.
1: I said ting. We're going to go.
0: Okay. You don't need me.
1: And

0: handle on who's how and when NAIDOC started in the Broome region.
1: Right.
0: And I know, but I need to get it properly done.
1: I think the main two is Rosie and Veronica.
0: Yep, well, they're the main twos. And well, I'm almost with the pair of them anyway.
1: Yeah.
0: And which I enjoy, doing a lot of community stuff, you know, Mary. And I don't go for the like, big, fleshless things, but it's always for the grassroots people. That's my motto, mind you.
1: Well, here's a song just for you from Secret Admirer.
0: What a, come on, Secret Admirer, Penny. You, I don't want your body, I want your wallet.
1: He's named Rocky Carbine.
0: Oh, Jesus. Shut up, sorry. yep.

0: in a grotto. In a grotto.
1: What for grotto?
0: A ghetto.
1: Ghetto, not grotto.
0: I know, I just said grotto, we're going to.
1: Oh, well, that's all right then. Mm. Trevor Wally, do you know Trevor Wally?
0: I heard of him, kind of.
1: He's gorgeous.
0: Oh, true.
1: Yeah.
0: Who's his mate?
1: Well, he used to be Gemma, you know, but.
0: Oh, oh my God. Finished radio getting bounding in Gemma place now.
1: Well, that's what he told me, so oh, I don't know. Gemma is in denial, but that's fair enough, too, you know?
0: Kingos.
1: Yeah.
0: He's swearing you, boy, Mary. I know.
1: I know.
0: He'll be swearing you over time, Gemma.
1: I wouldn't be surprised the phone ring, you know?
0: Yeah. And also, the next song is going out to Trevor Wally from Secret Admirer, Tony Hansen, Mark Bin Barker, and of course to Barry Tarrock.
1: Mind you.
0: Mm-hmm. And this song says it all.
1: Mind you.
0: And to Simon Williams.
1: And Simon also is awesome.
0: Hey!
1: Yeah. Mm. Here it is, everybody. Mm. Hope you like it. What can I say about this song?
0: Must be really in your language song.
1: Says it all.
0: Yep.

0: Sweet Black Man, mind
1: Mas
0: you.
1: Mas por esa señala en son.
0: Yeah, that also goes out to Susan Bowles from A Secret Admirer.
1: Warrior. I hope she's listening.
0: She is listening. She's just sent a message.
1: Uh-huh.
0: And she said, I was waiting for my song to come on, Sweet Black Man.
1: Oh, there you go, Gigan.
0: So there you go. So she's clapping and she's excited, mind you.
1: Oh, man, cool.
0: Yeah. So there you go, mind you. Jujin Bolish, mind you. What are you? Jujin. Yeah.
1: Yep.
0: Anyway, what else, Kathy? Come on, we're running out of time now.
1: Well, I enjoyed Echo Beat. That's all I say. And my salmon and my slice, my jumbo and...
0: Why they call it Echo Beat?
1: Well, I don't know. Just like people who would name them. Not me.
0: Kariya. Yeah.
1: But Yaragara.
0: Yaragara, that's right.
1: That one.
0: Anyway, here's Footprints, mind you.
1: Broken Hearted Lady.
0: This goes out to Susan Bowles.
1: And Kathy Watson, Rena Dan.
0: All the right.
1: Kay McKenzie, the lovely Opel ladies, Sister Nkarata, Miss Deborah Bapat. She listens every day. And Mama Liz.
0: And Leanne out there.
1: Julie Cobb. And Tanya Binbaka.
0: They're all broken hearted people.
1: All loving, crying like pussycats, this song.
0: Well, here it is.
1: Mm-hmm.
0: No dancing, Susan.

0: everybody. This is me, Kathy Watson, or Kaiji, mind you. You lot listening to the Mary G Show. Ama Taran, Ani Dijan.
1: Sorry, what's that?
0: You're drunk. You keep going with Kaji, Kaji, Kaji.
1: Well, Kaji, Kaji, Mop, yeah.
0: Hey.
1: That's right. Yeah. Mm. But anyway, we've come to the end of the show, Kathy, and
0: yes.
1: I think a lot of people really appreciated the interview with Michael Woodley.
0: Yep.
1: And I thank him again and Indibani people for allowing him to speak to me.
0: Yep.
1: And talk about and celebrate. And it's not the best, but it'll do.
0: At least it's something, Mary.
1: At least it's something. But I don't think they're going to rest on that. So.
0: Yep. Why not?
1: I think that the man has been fighting for a long, long time.
0: Yeah.
1: You know, he's been in the forefront for Inyabani, so I think he deserves a medal for this achievement, even though it should be worth more than that. It's something. And hopefully he'll challenge him and take him on and everything like that.
0: In other words.
1: And I hope his wife leaves him because I'll be there waiting.
0: Get out of you.
1: Yeah.
0: Hey!
1: But anyway, so I hope everybody stay well and stay strong, and we'll see you more later. And remember that even though Indibani has won, we all have to redeem ourselves.
0: Yeah. Yes.
1: You know? All the country, as Michael said, everyone got to get together.
0: And come as one.
1: Yes, because, you know, their win is our win. So,
0: yeah.
1: As Blackfella, you know?
0: True, true.
1: So, and everyone that supports Blackfellas and understand the honesty of it all, you know? So, come in here. Yeah, so anyway, good night to you, everybody, and I hope that you enjoyed the show, and this song is for you too, Leanne. And, of course, he's standing here smiling like Poppet, you know?
0: He's peeping like Bond up there.
1: Yeah.
0: Well, good night, everyone, from Kathy.
1: Good night.
0: I'm Kathy Watson. See you next Wednesday after Willie Craig.

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All you need is faith to hear the diesels humming. 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

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And I said, Mom, what are you listening to? And she said, Murray Country on Triple A.

Now I was kicking back, drinking, talking, squawking, getting in deep. 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

Goodman wrote that song, and he told me it was the perfect country and western song. I wrote him back a letter and I told him it was not the perfect country and western song because he hadn't said anything at all about mama or trains or trucks or prison or getting drunk. Well, he sat down and wrote another verse to the song and he sent it to me, and after reading it, I realized that my friend had written the perfect country and western song, and I felt obliged to include it on this album. The last verse goes like this here. Well, I was drunk the day my mom got out of prison.

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I was blessed with the gentlest of men. Eventually the children were moved to the east, but I couldn't stand the bustle of even a

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Down there we have a plant that grows out in the woods and the fields. Looks something like a turnip green. Nearby called the poke salad. Poke salad. 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

'Cause in another lifetime, one of toil and blood, when blackness was a virtue, the road was full of mud. I came in from the wilderness, a creature void of form. Come in, she said, I'll give you shelter from the storm. And if I pass this way again, you can rest assured I'll always do my best for her, on that I give my word. In a world of steel-eyed death and men who are fighting to be warm, come in, she said, I'll give ya shelter from the storm. Not a word was spoke between us, there was a little risk involved. Everything up to that point had been left unresolved. Try imagining a place where it's always safe and warm. 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
1: Thank y'all. How y'all doing? Yeah, my name's Colt Ford. I just came here to do a little song for y'all about where I come from, the way I see it. I brought my buddy, Mr. John Michael Montgomery, with me. He's going to play a little guitar, sing a little bit. I'm going to do a little something for y'all called Ride Through the Country. Let's go, John.

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1: Freedom's fundamental, just to say right. Equality's that thin line between wrong and right. 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
1: This song I'd like to dedicate to Aboriginal women of this country. Aboriginal women throughout history, Truganini, Mumshu, Gujaru Noonuckle, Ruth Cummins, Kate Elizabeth McCarthy. I sing this song. I sing it for my sisters. Well, I feel are the backbone of our struggle in this country, trying to keep it together.

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3: The story is about an ex-truck driver being named John James Wall before his friends blackballed him and nicknamed him Pinball. I gathered this story from a truck stop in Gallipolis, Ohio, when this old fella, I'd say 70 years old, asked me to buy him a strong cup of coffee and a piece of good apple pie. I bought the coffee and the pie for the old fella, and I'm awful glad I did, because he winked his eye and smiled and says, my, my. Then I noticed in a few minutes with trembling hands, he pushed a part of his pie and coffee back and looked at me with tears running down his poor old weather-beaten cheek, and this is what he said.

I never will forget the last words that that old man said. 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And then he fell dead. They tell me John is a clean-cut young man at the age of 19. But now he's in his grave, a victim of a big old truck and a

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But you know, love was blind, and I was just too blind.

0: 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This is Country in the City. It's Murray Country.
1: Here's a story I wrote about an old friend of mine. Well, he lived by the apple orchard in this little old orchard shack. His name was Jackson Taylor, but I called him Applejack. The old Applejack was loved by everyone he ever knew. Of course, Applejack picked apples.

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Yeah, I bet there ain't a sweeter sound. 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
1: Hey, everybody. I tell you what I know. You're listening to Triple A in Murray Country. And my name's Neil Murray. How about that?

thousand people live in our city. It's a city of industry. Coal and steel are its lifeblood, and its harbor is busy with ships. Its horizon is lost in the smoke of steelworks and factories.

morning, Australia. I'm Dusty, bringing you the best of the Aussie and Murray classics right through this morning here on the Sunday's Big Brekkie. Triple A, Murray Country.

0: Best of the Murray Sounds here on Triple A Murray Country on the Sunday's Big Brekkie. Hope you're having a wonderful weekend, folks, and hope you're going to stay with us right through this morning with the best of the Aussie Murray Classic coming your way here on Triple A on the Sunday's Big Brekkie. Brand new day in there with the brand new cast. Well, the brand new day cast. Nothing I would rather be in a great song. Some stars in that song. Also, then Omar Murphy with the High Flying Cowboy. Then we had the late Seaman Dan there with the Mirror Murra Moon. In a great old song. Also, in there, Wester Winton from Slim Dusty. Golden guitar winning song there from Slim. Was the first single off his album, Looking Forward, Looking Back, which was his 100th. Quinny, he's from North Queensland. There are days who started us all off here this morning on Triple A Murray Country on the Big Brekkie. Coming your way right through this morning from the Dreamtime to the Heart of the Country, where every song tells a story. The best of the Aussie Murray classics here on Triple A. We also got community notice board today in country music. Bush Poets live on stage, and this hour is going to feature Mad Murray Harton. We also got the birthday calls come to you around 7:50, where every song tells a story here on Triple A Murray Country on the Sundays. Big Brekkie coming up. We got great Murray music from Fitzroy Express, Yothie Indy. We also got great music from Slim Dusty, Adam Brand, Greg Champion and Paul Kelly here on the Sundays Big Brekkie, Triple A Murray Country.
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5: So we've arrived at Hermannsburg now. This is on the other side of Alice Springs, where the Western Arana mob occupy their land. For thousands of years, through special elders, stones have been handed down. And these stones contain secrets of the tribal history. And they still exist. I want to do a new song for you that virtually tells how I feel about tribal history.

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1: Tell you what, this nude garden's getting tougher and tougher. Anyone having trouble with it out there yourselves? No? Nothing's come up. See, it's hard to be a nudist when you're grey and overweight. I've been banned from every nudist camp across the eastern states. Some blamed it on me flatulence. Others on me breath. Some girls couldn't tell the difference. Hence the nickname, Kiss of Death. But when you like to get the gear off, when you're into free and easy, when the camps won't let you in, well, things can get quite sleazy. Your options become limited, and it really isn't cool doing high dives in the nutty at the local swimming pool. So then I took to streaking at the cricket. What a thrill. But I picked up some painful grazes when I got tackled on the hill. I ran through the local flower show. The judges looked surprised. I won best small dried arrangement. which nearly made me cry. Then I heard about these poets who do their verses naked. I weren't too good at rhyming, but I reckon I can fake it. Shakespeare in the Roar, I tried a line. Alas, poor Yorick. I got heckled from the wings by this dago Blake from Warwick. Some dirty little maggot, he joined in with some flack, and this old girl from the old dart tried to race me around the back. Some joker on guitar said I wouldn't make the grade. I wish the tone-deaf bastard could hear how bad he played. And all these pretenders had their gear on. What a bloody stupid show. And when they called the naked poets, you'd think they'd have a go. And those Dixie chicks are chicks. Those manpower blokes are men, aren't they? Naked poets fully clothed, I won't be coming back again. So I'm off in search of true blue nudes, naked to the hilt. No matter what the weather, dinkum nudists never wilt. And you're welcome to come with me, see what naked's all about. Anyway, here's the Mullumbimby bloke. Perhaps he'll let it all hang out.

0: You're on the Brekkie, Triple A, Murray Country, and it's in their blood, Rodeo Road, Fitzroy Express, from Fitzroy crossing over WA. I don't think of that band, I love that song. Also, there's the Moonbird People, and up before that, we had Adam Brown with Old Hands, and Mad Murray Hart, and in there with Live Poets Live on Stage, and in a great poem there all about nudists. We'll have another Bush Poets Live on Stage in the next hour here on Triple A Murray Country. Also, and there's Slim Dusty, the king of Australian country music, picked up a golden guitar with that song, Old Time Country Alls, and it was the second time around when he picked up the golden guitar. Johnny Williamson there, and the Keeper of the Stones, a true story from the Rondé people over there in Central Australia. Triple A Murray Country coming your way, more great music. Don't forget, in the next hour we'll have the birthday calls, we'll have community notice board, and of course we've got great music still coming to you here on Triple A on the Big Brekkie, the Sunday's Big Brekkie, live around Australia here on Triple A Murray Country.
1: Hey there, I'm Jacob from the First Nations team at the ACCC. Have you been playing Ding Ding games? Did you know these online casino games could be a scam and are illegal in Australia? They're just trying to steal your money. You're not going to get in trouble, but it's important we keep our community safe. If you think you've been scammed, call your bank and report it to the Scam Watch First Nations info line on 1300 303 143. That's 1300 303 143. Authorised by the Australian Government, Canberra.
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Filling up the first hour here on the Big Brekkie, the Sunday's Big Brekkie, Triple A Murray Country, featuring the best of the Aussie and Murray classics in there. A great Australian songwriter, all the way back to the 80s for that great song there for Paul Kelly, with To Adore. Then we had Quinny, Ian Quinn, he's from up here in Queensland, Frontier Country. Then we had Greg Champion and Sleep on a Stony Ground, featuring Becky Cole. He wondered if he'd slept on a few of those gidgy stones out where I come from. You certainly would want to go out there with a thin mattress anyway and sleep on a stony ground. Good on your champs. And Becky Cole, that's a good song. Also in there, Karen Lynn. She's got a fine voice. She's from down at Penrith in New South Wales. And that's the quilt song. And, of course, back in my younger days, everyone was making quilts. Well, every nana and every auntie and every mum used to make quilts. And it's a fantastic hobby for them too. And my mum used to make quilts and used to keep us warm out there in the middle of the bush. Triple A Murray Country coming up in the next hour. Don't forget, we've got the birthday calls. If you're celebrating a birthday today, you can phone them in, 3892 0100, or you can email us at triplea.org.au. And if you're on their media networks, you don't have to worry, because your birthdays will come up automatically. We'll be updating the First Nations Youth Leadership Program. We've got great music from Roger Knox. We've got a new song from Roger, so we'll be running that through to you in the next hour. We also got Ronnie Hodges with a real Queensland song. Travis Sinclair, some great Murray music from Johnny Alberts, Troy Cassidale and Warren H. Williams coming up here on Triple A Murray Country. And don't forget our Bush Poets Live on stage. And this time it'll feature the late and great Donnie Lloyd. And it's a beauty too, the poem coming up here on Triple A Murray Country. So that's in the next hour. Stay tuned here on the Brekkie. Coming your way right now is Yothie Indy featuring Neil Finn from Crowded House. And Dots on the Shells, Triple A.

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0: where every song tells a story from the Dreamtime to the heart of the country. You're on Triple A Murray Country here on the Sundays. Big Brekkie and Ain't No Train. Tanya Cassidy, or TC Cassidy as she's known, still making song down there in Newcastle where she's from, and has certainly come of age way back there around about the turn of the century. I've seen her perform up there at the Gympie Muster. She's a pretty good singer. Also in there, we had the Quiet Bloke from Jonesy, Glenn Jones. He's originally from Penrith too. He lives up here in Queensland now. Well, been up here for about 30 years. And he was the cook, Bluey the cook, down there at the Aaron Williams Outback Spectacular. And he's got some fine songs there too, Glenn Jones. Also in there, Nine Nile Girl, Jimmy Chee. And that's from the movie too, Brand New Day. And it was formed by Jimmy Chee and the Cuckles. And a good song. I love that song, Nile, Nile Girl. Then we had Graeme Connors in a beach house in the Blue Mountains. Like I said before, you need a bloody big flood for all those peaks to melt to have the beach right up there at the top of the Blue Mountains. And that's a good song too. Graeme Connors got a new album out. Go and check that out. Last Man Standing's up from Adam Brand. That was one of his first big hits. And up the top, we had the great sounds of Yothie Indy along with Crowded House. Well, not Crowded House, Neil Finn from Crowded House and Dots on the Shells. Triple A Murray Country here on the Brekkie. Now, don't forget the First Nations Youth Leadership Program, and that's for all youth up to 18 years old who live out there in Ipswich. You've got to be in the Ipswich Shire up to 18-year-old before you can register for the program, and it's going to be a fantastic program. You know, you learn cultural identity, also, and you leave from Australian organisations and individuals that have shaped First Nations people and communities. And that's Wednesday the 27th of May from 8 a.m. to 2 p.m. And you've got another program on Wednesday the 3rd of June from 8 a.m. to 2:30 p.m. And that's at the Bright Names Arena out there, Springfield, the home of the Brisbane Lions. It'll say get your registration forms in now. What you've got to do is go to the Ipswich City Council, find the registration forms, and you'll be able to participate in that great program there, the First Nations Leadership Program out there at Ipswich. Back into some more great music here on the Brekkie. We've still got great music coming to you from Ronnie Hodges, Travis Sinclair, The Happening Thing, Johnny Elvis, Troy Cassidy, Warren H. Williams, and don't forget this hour, we also got the birthday calls here on Triple A Murray Country, the Sundays. Big Brekkie.
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0: Lena the Lion was free with her favours and seen by a chimp at the creek. With her head down, she was having a drink, so upon her he quietly did sneak. He thought to give her a pleasant surprise and do what chimps do the best. Animals don't have inhibitions like us, and so he went at it with zest. But passion had ruined his judgment, for the lion raised a great mane head. He realised he'd made a terrible mistake. It weren't Lena, but Leo instead. So off he tore with the lion in pursuit, and into the jungle they sped. The terrified chimp went like a bullet. He knew once caught he was dead. He found the camp of a hunter and quickly put on his spare clothes, hid himself behind a newspaper and sat in pretended repose. A lion roared in and said, "Hunter, have you seen the chimp that I seek?" And the chimp said from behind the newspaper, "Not the one that bonked the lion at the creek." Now the lion was visibly shaken, and in a voice more than a little unsteady, he said, "God, how will I live with the shame? Don't tell me it's in the paper already."
1: Well, a while ago, up where they grow all the cane, the farmers were bothered by a bug that drove them nearly insane. Well, they tried every way to get rid of this horrible pest. Flaming DDT dioxin, formaldehyde, and all of the rest.

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1: The Weekend Brekkie, bringing you all the classics. 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

0: Bringing you great Murray music here on the Brekkie Triple A Murray Country, and Johnny Alberts with Lombardina, which is Aboriginal community on the Dampier Peninsula, 200k north of Broome, and it's built on the traditional lands of the Bardi and the Jari people, who are saltwater people with connection to the sea. Its modern history features pearlers, Catholic missionaries, and the eventual return to Indigenous self-governance. And of course, I think they've been through a couple of missions, and it was handed back to the Indigenous people for self-governance. And from Johnny Alberts, what a beautiful place. Go over and check it out in WA. Also in that same set, we had some great music from Ronnie Hodges, and that's a real Queensland song there. That's all about the cane toad there from Ronnie Hodges. Then we had Mad Donnie Lloyd, the late Donnie Lloyd from Grafton near New South Wales, and did it live there with their Bush Poets Live on stage, and that's Lean of the Line. What a great poem. Also, and then we had Rush from Travis Sinclair and Sarah Storer. That was the number one hit there from those guys. And up the top there, The Dream Time Will Never Die, which is a fantastic song here on Triple A Murray Country. Coming your way, we'll be updating the First Nations National Reconciliation Darts Tournament. And you got until the 31st of May to register for that great event happening on the 3rd to 5th of July. We'll be updating that very shortly here on Triple A. We've got birthday calls at the top of the hour, and we also got great music coming to you from The Happening Thing, also Troy and Warren H. Williams, here on the Big Brekkie, Triple A, Murray Country.
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Let us stand together here on Triple I Murray Country on the Sundays. Big Brecky, Warren H. Williams. What a great song. Love that song. Also, and there we had the happening thing. I've seen them perform way back about 1988 down in Tamworth, and they got actually spotted down there by a record company, and that song there is a real Australian song in it, and I'm sure a lot of people don't feel like going to work tomorrow, but that's the way it used to be. Dun Raymond Station in there from Tanya Kernigan. Then we had The Great Sounds of Roger Knox with another single off his latest album called Boonabi, which means the Great Northern Star. And that's a fantastic album too. He performed that album up there at the Gympie Muster last year. And if you're a grassroots person and born on our camp or a Yumba or we're in Little Tim and Umpies, everyone know what a middle camp is. Right, now it's time for the birthday calls. And we have a few birthdays happening today. And if you want to celebrate your birthday, well, if your birthday's coming up and you want to get your name over, don't forget 3892 0100, or you can email AAA@.org.au. If you're on our media platforms, that'll come up automatically. A couple of people having their birthdays today. Maria Locke up there in Toowoomba. How you going, Maria? I know you've been doing it pretty hard for the last couple of years. Hope you're getting on well, mate, and hope you have a great day celebrating your birthday. Janet Galton out of Charleville, Titter, as she is known. I'm sure she'll have a great day celebrating her birthday today. Maria Tsimogini, I think that's how you pronounce that name. I'm sure right about that, Maria. Also, Jamie Ford celebrating her birthday today. Taylor Herwin out there at Gatton celebrating her birthday today. And Jay Fry up at Nambour celebrating his birthday today. And you're the only one against all them women there, Jay. So we're going to go with Troy Casadale here. His birthday's tomorrow. So we'll give him a happy birthday call today. And we'll play a song for everyone celebrating their birthdays here on Triple A Murray Country. Have a happy birthday, everyone.

0: Tune into the last hour here on Triple A Murray Country on the Sunday. Big brekkie, and in that set we had the Flying Emus, and what a great song that is, Something Somewhere. And of course, that they formed way back in 1984, them guys, and they released 4 studio albums. This Town, which won the ARRI Award for Best Country Album in 1998, and they disbanded in 1990, and Something Somewhere is one of their huge hits. And of course, that features Jenny Kane on the vocals and a brother, John Kane, who's a multi-instrumentalist. They also had Ian Simpson in the band. He's from Western Australia and he's a multi-instrumentalist too. He went on to play lead guitar for Slim Dusty. Also in there, Kept Carmody, great old song there featuring the Titters with On a Wire. Then before that, we had the Mission Ration Blues from Archie Roach, Lee Koenig with High Country. And up the top there, Troy Cassadale, The End of the Road. That was his first video, that song there, End of the Road, for Troy Cassadale, featured his then-girlfriend, Laurel, who now is his wife. So that's how long ago that was. Right, Triple A Murray Country here on the Bracky. More coming your way here on the Sunday morning. Now we're going to update the darts for all the speed chuckers out there, and it's going to be a beauty too, the inaugural First Nations International Reconciliation Dart Tournament, and all registrations close on the 31st of May, and that's from the 3rd to 5th of July, and that's at the West Moreton Darts Association at Carroll Park. And on Saturday the 4th of July, we'll have the men's singles, ladies singles. Sunday the 5th of July, you have the youth singles and pairs. Now it's limited entries there, 160 men and 100 women. They'll cut them off at, and of course youth age 12 to 18 is unlimited. So if you want more information there, contact Mick Lacey. Now that email address is micklacey76@gmail.com. micklacey76@gmail.com, and get your registrations in. Don't forget they close on the 31st of May. Back on some more great music. You're on the Brecky, Triple A, Murray Country. We've still got great music coming to you from Johnny Uckle, Dennis Conlon, Jimmy Little, and also Johnny Williamson, Johnny Chester and Graham Connors. Here on the Brecky, Triple A, Murray Country, the Sunday's Big Brecky.
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4: A beautiful song that Bunnelore wrote out in the desert country about dancing in the moonlight. Before the fires came, there was the moonlight. And I'm going to say that on the beautiful Bigamo country, when custodians and the fellow custodians, these words...

I wished I'd been sexually active when young and had plenty of variety. But we didn't have a school this week or permissive society to have experienced one more man, or maybe three or four. As for the morning after pill, we never got the night before. It was a once a week trip to the movies, the screen hero fully clad in clothes. I never saw a naked body, let alone one of those. Then sitting in the dark with this fella, our fingers would touch and join. Tongues were a no-no then, and hickeys in the groin. I felt this hard lump in his pocket. I said, "You mean son of a gun. You've got a box of Maltesers there. And you haven't offered me one." "Go on," I coaxed playfully, "can I have one too?" He said, "Shut your eyes, open your mouth, and I'll pop it in for you." Well, I've had plenty of Maltesers since then, but they never tasted the same. I never saw that fella again to ask him the brand name. Well, that's a bit of naughty, isn't it? Thank you very much.

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I thought it was to test virility. Then after I went through it, 10 days we couldn't do it. And then the doctor said to me, I couldn't believe it, folks. He said, please blow into this bag, please, sir.

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Grubby little room it was too. And I came back with my little bag and the doctor was quite satisfied. And so was I. It's just the modern

0: I said, what, again?
1: He said, please blow into this bag, please, sir. I said, hang on. To test your capability.
0: What?
1: We're cutting down on accidents. I said, are you feeding him? He said, please blow into this bag and we'll see. Well, this time I really was shaking up. The cop could see I was a bit excited. He said, well, you better take a good grip on yourself, son. So I went around behind a big gum tree. I came back with my little bag. Well, you can imagine what happened. It's just a modern

0: Moving right along here on the Sunday's Big Bracky Triple A Murray Country, where every song tells a story from the dream time to the heart of the country. You're on Triple A Murray Country with Mother's Eyes in there. That's the original version from Dennis Conlon and the Magpies. I've been looking for that song for ages, the original version. I finally got it, and there it is, going through the archives. Then we had a bit of comedy there from Johnny Chester with the Ding-a-ling-a-ling, Johnny Williamson. Also a bit of comedy there with the Vasectomy song. Then we had Mad Shirley Friend, the late Shirley Friend from the Naked Bush Poets, live on stage with the Maltesers. Johnny Uckle, Dancing in the Moonlight, the old song from Coloured Stone, and little Johnny Uckle from down there in Dubbo Way. Certainly gets up there and gets to do it, the little fella. And that's a great song there, here on Triple A Murray Country. Back into some more great music coming your way. Don't forget, if you're going anywhere and you want to keep up with the breakfast shows, or any show, all you got to do is get onto the free app, free High Heart Radio app, and you can pick us up anywhere, anytime, anywhere in Australia. Right, back into some more great music coming up. We got Troy, Graham Connors, the Wolf Brothers, and Sarah Stora, and heaps more. You're on Triple A Murray Country.
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For me for this week, folks, here on the Sunday's Big Brekkie, you can join me again next Sunday as we present the best of the Aussie and Murray Classics here on AAA Murray Country, or you can join me next Saturday as we present the greatest songs of all time on the Super Saturday mornings, six decades of country classics here on the Saturday's Big Brekkie. 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
2: 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We'd like some more from you. But first of all, we've got to give you something in return.

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A plan you once had from time down the line.

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